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0: Reds come to bat in the sixth inning, trying to do some damage here against the Nationals starter. Andrew Alvarez goes to work, and his first pitch to Ellie is called a ball outside. The count is 1-0 on De La Cruz. Ellie is lined out to the second baseman, also grounded out to the second baseman. Actually, that pitch was low, not outside. It was a curveball that missed low. 1-0. Ground ball foul, third base side. Now the count's even. One ball, one strike on De La Cruz. So both times Ellie's been up, he is picked on the right side of second base. Best hitter against left-handed pitching in the game this year. Here he comes. And the pitch a little bit low with that changeup.
1: Call the ball, catcher's challenging.
0: But there you're hearing from Eric Backes that Keibert Ruiz would like to see it on the big board.
2: He's going to win it.
0: It's a strike.
1: That's right.
0: Anthony Eaves. Good pitch. Top of the ball just did graze the bottom of the strike zone. One ball and two strikes on De La Cruz, so that flips the count. Good challenge by Ruiz, and now the 1-2. In the dirt inside, a curveball evens the count at 2-2.
2: Ellie should be applauded for his turnaround against lefties.
0: There's no question about that.
2: I mean, the 1095 OPS, you mentioned it, leads Major League Baseball.
0: Here's the 2-2. Swing and a soft roller to the right side, handled by Ortiz. The first baseman will take it himself to the bag. Ellie's out. Now that's 11 straight, retired by Andrew Alvarez. He just seems like he's on cruise control right now. He's thrown 71 pitches, and for some reason, the Nationals have Max Kranich up in the Washington bullpen. I mean, this guy right now is just sailing along as he begins his third time through the Reds' order. You kind of hope that maybe this is where the Reds start to turn the corner now that they've seen him a couple of times. Sal Stewart's 0 for 2 tonight. First pitch to Sal is swung on, and he just fights that one off his knuckles into the seats right side, and the count is 0-1. 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Swinging a soft roller up the third baseline. It's right along the line, and it just does hit the left corner of the bag. Boy, if the base were another inch or two back, that would have gone into foul territory, but it just did hit the outside front corner of the bag.
2: And it looked like it hit the chalk, right? I mean, it skipped, it just went right along the chalk, too. I mean, that's as close as you're going to get to fair foul.
0: So it's an infield hit for Sal Stewart.
2: Take it.
0: B-Boss realized pretty early on that he wasn't going to be able to make a play. This is going to be it. Alvarez is going to be done. Blake Butera is going out of the mound, and this is going to be all. The Reds only have three hits tonight against this left-hander Alvarez. Two of them are soft infield singles.
2: He threw 81 pitches last time out, 80 before that. So,
0: well, he's done. He will exit after 5 1/3 here in the sixth. Runner at first base with one out. Pitching change made in the sixth, with the Reds trailing the Nationals 2-0 on the Reds Radio Network.
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0: New pitcher into the game for the Nationals is Max Kranick. Kranick takes over with a runner at first base, one out. Reds are trailing the Nationals 2-0 here in D.C.
2: Four-seamer, curveball, slider, sweeper, but the sweeper is kind of a show-me pitch.
0: Kranick deals with Dane Myers, right-hander against right-hander. First pitch on the way to Myers is swung on, and this is popped a mile high into the air. That's in fair territory on the right side toward first, caught by the second baseman, Nassim Nunez, after it eventually came down. Myers unhappy about the outcome of that swing. That's the second out here in the sixth, and now here's Eugenio Suarez. Kranick, 11th round pick of the Pirates, high school selection out of Archbald, Pennsylvania, Valley View High, where he did his high school work. He brings it home, and it's off the outside corner for ball one. 1-0 on Eugenio Suarez.
2: Suarez has a home run off of him.
0: Love when history repeats itself. Suarez representing the tying run right now with the Reds down two. A wave and a miss and a slider. The count is even at one ball and one strike.
2: He was swinging just for that.
0: Make no mistake about it. That was not a feather one into right field swing.
2: No.
0: He broke into the big leagues with the Pirates in 2021. 1-1, swing and a miss. Parts of two seasons with them. Spent 24 games with the Mets last year, and now signed as a free agent with the Nationals back in May. One ball and two strikes. Here he comes, and it's down and away. Reds have had a tough time with the Nationals this year. Washington has won three of the first four meetings. They took the series in Cincinnati. They lead tonight. One on, two out. 2-0 Washington in the sixth. The 2-2 pitch. And Suarez swings. High drive. Deep left field. There it goes. It is gone. Into the back of the Reds bullpen. Eugenio Suarez does it. He ties this game at two, launching one on a line out of here to left.
2: Well, he certainly sensed it because all three swings in that at-bat were home run swings.
0: I actually thought that was one of the shortest swings he took in that at-bat. But, boy, you make a mistake to Suarez out over the plate, and make no mistake, that was a mistake. A fastball center-center. Crushed it. Here's J.J. Blade, and he swings and fouls it back.
2: Makes you wonder why they lifted Alvarez.
0: I was wondering that when they did it. The guy was sailing along. Sure, he's not too amused. It's one thing I don't always understand. The pitch down too low.
2: Well, there's things we don't know a lot of the times. But just looking at the, I mean, he had been up to 381 pitches his last time out.
0: It's not like his stuff had diminished. 1-1. Soft roller to the right side. Backhanded by the second baseman, Nunez. And he'll throw to first in time to get the out. That does it for the Reds here in the sixth. So the Reds get even. A two-run home run from Eugenio Suarez has leveled this game at two. We head to the bottom of the sixth inning here at Nationals Park on the Reds Radio Network.
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0: Eugenio Suarez with a second home run in as many games. Has tied this game up at two as the Nationals bat in the bottom of the sixth inning. Chase Burns still out there for the Reds. The pitch is swung on and fouled back. Nothing and one on Dylan Cruz. Cruz struck out in the first, flew out to center field in the third. He's at 74 pitches. Swung on, that's fouled back. Nothing and two. Burns is just kind of cruising along here. He hasn't had a period of just straight dominance tonight. And you may be thinking, well, what do you mean by that? But what I mean is he hadn't had a stretch where he's retired like 12 in a row or anything like that. Pitch up and away. Did have a 1-2-3 fifth. Retired the Nationals in order in the first inning as well. So a couple of 1-2-3 innings. Nationals have scattered some base runners. They have, though, only three hits tonight. The pitch right on the outside corner. Slider, and I mean he froze him.
1: Batter's challenging.
0: Dylan Cruz didn't think so, so he thinks it's a ball. Let's see.
2: He's going to lose.
0: Turn our attention to the board. That looked like it was all over the edge. Oh, no.
2: What? You got to be kidding me.
0: Wow. I'm with you. Boy, there is a major discrepancy from what we have.
2: Yes. That's the reason I said he's going to lose, because the data we have.
0: And usually,
2: which is supposed to be pretty much official.
0: Swung on, and that's fouled back. Yeah, no kidding. And what we're looking at is, it hadn't been wrong yet, I'll put it that way.
2: No, that's the first.
0: So it's a two-ball, two-strike count on Cruz. He fouled away the last 2-2. Now Burns back to the plate again with a 2-2 pitch. This ball's well hit toward the left center field gap. That's going to split the outfielders and go to the wall. Over from left, Blade will pick it up at the base of the fence, but into second base is Cruz with a leadoff double here in the sixth of a 2-2 tie.
2: Oh, missed with the fastball. It's a little bit up, but it was middle.
0: 10th double of the year for Cruz. Now he's in scoring position, and the batter is Daylen Lyle. Trinity High School in Louisville. Lyle waves and misses. Strike one. You talk about a decorated prep career. While at Trinity, he was the 2021 perfect game in Rawlings National High School Player of the Year. Swinging, there's a little flare into left field. That's a base hit. Up throwing is Blade to the plate. It is through, but not in time. Daylen Lyle continues his assault on Reds pitching, singling home Dylan Cruz from second to put the Nationals back in front. It's 3-2.
2: Well, suddenly they're feasting on his fastball. Led 98, just off the plate, and a good job of hitting by Lau. He just went where the pitch was, drove it the other way.
0: Not much you can say about that pitch. I mean, it was a fastball maybe off the outside corner, about knee high. Like you said, plenty on it. 99 miles an hour. Picked to first, and back safely is Lyle. I don't know what more you want. That's one of those pitches Burns can look back on and say, well, I think I executed exactly how I wanted to. A wave and a miss and a slider down too low. Nothing and one, the count. Cabert Ruiz, 0-for-2, is grounded out to the second baseman. He's lined out to right field. Nationals in front, 3-2 here in the sixth. Burns the plate, runner goes. The pitch is swung on and fouled back. Lyle has 11 stolen bases, but he's been caught five times, and he has pretty good speed. But you watch him get his lead and break at first. He's one of these guys that kind of spins his wheels as he gets going.

0: Earns from the belt. Runner not going. The pitch is swung on, and this is socked to center field. It's deep. Back goes the center fielder, and that's over the head of Myers. He tries to make a leaping catch on the track. He recovers quickly, gets it back into Ellie, and they're going to hold Lyle at third base on the double over the head of Dane Myers and straightaway center field.
1: Well, Myers misjudged that when he came in initially. It was belted. I mean, it was going to be a tough catch regardless, but it not the best track towards the ball for Myers on that one. He kind of went lateral at first when he should have been going back the entire way and just over his glove. That's one he'd like to have back.
0: Second and third. Still nobody out in the inning. And the Nationals are leading it 3-2, but trying to add on. The Reds will play the infield in, and they go to work with Sam Ball in the Reds' bullpen in a hurry. Here comes Burns. Pitch, a strike on the inside corner. He wants to challenge.
1: I'm not going to say anything. I do think it's a strike.
0: That looked like a strike. It was.
2: Hey. It's a strike.
0: But it looked like, well, we have a lot more of a strike than what the board shows.
1: Yeah, something is... something very strange is going on here.
0: Thanks, Elmer. 0-1 the count on Bibas. Burns deals the 0-1. Strike at the knees. No balls, two strikes on Bibas. Second and third, nobody out. Burns back home with the 0-2 pitch, and that's in the dirt. Nationals have activity in their bullpen as well. Giovanni Cruz is loosening. Second and third with none out. Reds are down a run here in the sixth. Burns throws, and he misses in the dirt inside with that slider. Count is even, two balls and two strikes. This is a big batter right now. Bibas just one for his last 22, popped to short his last time up in the 2-2 pitch. And strike three called, froze him at the knees, and Bibas wants to challenge.
2: Batter's challenging.
0: He's already used one. This could be their last challenge of the game. And it is strike three. Bibas burned both Nationals challenges in one at bat. And he will hear a chorus of boos on his way back to the dugout.
1: Well, I mean, the situation would dictate that you try to win the challenge earlier this inning proved to be devastating. To the Reds, that is.
0: That's right. An attempt at a bunt, but he missed. Strike one. Nassim Nunez walked his last time up. He is also grounded out to the second baseman.
1: Second and third and nobody out. That's the,
0: you can see
1: type
0: why
1: of situation that you use them.
0: Probably don't want to burn both in one at bat. The 0-1. In too tight in the dirt. One ball, one strike. Burns has walked two tonight. He is fanned six. Second and third with one away. Here's Burns with a 1-1. Swung on, and that's fouled back, and it's a ball and two strikes now on Nassim Nunez.
1: This is the situation where you need to rear back and get strikeouts.
0: Well, this is the point now. If you're Burns, you go ahead and empty the tank.
1: Yeah.
0: The jam is going to end your night here after the sixth regardless. You'd like to get through it. Nunez takes down too low. Two balls, two strikes. But that's the advantage if, in fact, you are able to leave something for the end of your outing.
1: Yeah. I mean, you are looking for strikeout all day right here.
0: Two balls, two strikes. Here's Burns. Swinging a soft tap foul up the first baseline. We'll try the 2-2 again. Burns off the back of the mound.
1: Well, time with the left-hand batter up next, and he's at 94 pitches. I mean, this could be his last batter, let alone last inning.
0: Burns climbs back on top. Waited a while to get back on top of the mound to try to reset that pitch clock. Here's Burns with the 2-2. Way high and outside with a fastball. Three balls and two strikes. Right-hander. Now he's going to get a time from the hitter.
3: Big pitch right here.
0: Three balls, two strikes, second and third, one out. Burns with a payoff. And just off the inside corner for ball four. So the walk loads the bases. Nunez down to first.
1: Decision time.
0: Does Terry Francona stick with Burns here, or does he go get Sam Maul? And he's going to make his way up the steps. So that's going to be the end of the night for Chase Burns. Sam Maul ready in the Reds' bullpen. Left-hander coming up. Bases loaded, one out. Reds are down a run. But the Nationals trying to blow this game wide open. We've got a Wilbur's Mustard call to the bullpen. Wilbur's Mustard, let's put some mustard on it. We'll tell you all about Sam Maul when we come back on the Reds Radio Network.
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0: Sam Maul is the new pitcher into the game for the Reds. Maul takes over, inherits a bit of a sticky situation here. The bases are loaded. There's one out in the inning. All you need is a ground ball to get out of the inning, and you get yourself a double play, and that would take care of that. But he's not going to face the left-handed batter. Instead, it'll be a right-hander off the bench to pinch hit, Andres Chaparro. So he's up there now with the bags packed. Maul making his 54th appearance of the year, 1-7, a 4.14 ERA. Left-handed pitcher, right-handed batter. Here comes Maul. His first pitch on the way to Chaparro. And it's off the inside corner for ball one. Jose Tena was the scheduled batter. Maul with the 1-0 pitch. Swing and a high pop foul that'll reach the seats, backing out of play.

0: One ball, one strike. Here's Maul with the 1-1 pitch. Swinging a bullet past the third baseman, Hayes, down the left field line, and that's into the corner. One run home, Lyle. Here's Ruiz right behind him, coming to the plate. The throw from Ellie in time to nail Nunez for the second out of the inning. But it'll go as a two-run double for Chaparro. And the Nationals have opened up their biggest lead of the night. To Washington. 7-6-2.
1: Got a little greedy there at the back end of that. He was out by four steps.
0: Yeah, Nunez was out by a mile. The pitch. Strike called on the inside corner. He had barely made it to the dirt circle around home plate. And he was tagged outstanding. Well, both of those runs are charged to Burns. Ball home with the 0-1 to Young. Swinging a bouncing ball, foul, third base side. The count is 0-2.
1: Not used to writing in five earned runs.
0: No, that's a little unusual for Burns. Nothing into the count. Ball giving a couple of looks to second before he throws the 0-2. That's off Trevino's mitt to the backstop. Wild pitch allows Chaparro to move up 90 feet to third.

0: run passes, a Scotty Cameron putter, half-pot drawing, and so much more. This year at the Washington Country Club. Sign up now at the Davies Community Hospital Facebook page or DCH website.
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4: 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Alex Palou took the spot away from Christian Lundgaard. Lundgaard took it back down the back straightaway, and then it got close down in turn number nine.
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0: Cincinnati Children's Postgame Show. I'm Dave Armbruster. Reds fall tonight to the Washington Nationals, 8-2, the final score. Let's get final thoughts on the game from the two guys who called it, Tommy Thrall and Jim Day.
1: Thanks, Jed. Well, Jimmy, you look at this ball game, tough one for the Red Legs today. They had a chance. They were right back in it, and it really felt like this game turned on, I kind of feel like, one pitch, and that was a challenged pitch by the Nationals. The Reds had just tied it. It was the leadoff man in the bottom of the sixth inning. Dylan Cruz got what was initially called strike three, overturned to a ball, and then he ends up ripping a double into the left center field gap, and that's what kind of kickstarted that four-run Nationals rally in the sixth.
2: Yeah, and it was an un-Chase Burns-like night tonight. We're not used to writing in five earned runs on his ledger, but he got into the sixth inning, and that sixth really did him in, and you're spot on. That turn of events really shifted the momentum back to the Nationals' way. Now, you know, give him credit. You still got to hit the baseball and drive guys in, but they did that, aided by that call, and the Reds still trying to figure out how they can attack left-handed starters. They've lost now 10 of their last 13 games against a lefty starting pitcher, as Alvarez did them in here tonight. And it's not only, you know, who you play, but when you play them. And you could say the Nationals were due to score some runs again, because they've scored them in bunches overall this season, and maybe just catching them at a bad time. And the Reds were on a good run, and those runs usually come to an end at some point.
1: Yeah, it ends up being a tough situation, because now you look at this and you realize, well, I didn't think Burns really threw the ball all that poorly. He just kind of ran into a problem there in the sixth inning and couldn't find a way out of it. But the Reds, you thought, might score some runs in this series, because the Nationals' pitching has been a major weakness for them. Yeah. The Reds have now scored five runs in this series, all coming from home runs, three of them yesterday, and then a two-run shot. Good to see Gino again going deep, though.
2: It was, and when he tied the game up, and you look at the Nationals' bullpen numbers, I really thought the momentum was going to shift towards the Reds, and they were going to go on and win this game. But, again, if you can figure out baseball, please let me know.
1: It's a funny game.
2: Yes, it is.
1: Unfortunately, tonight wasn't a lot that was real humorous about the final score. 8-2, Nationals beat the Reds here in D.C. Yid?
0: All right. Thanks, Tommy. When we return, a look at scores around baseball. 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
1: 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We start in American League Cities, where the Yankees knocked off the Braves today 5-4. They improved 61-51 on the season. Gerrit Cole becomes the fastest Yankee in history to reach 1,000 strikeouts. He had 9 of them today. The A's over the Red Sox, 7-3, the final score. That snaps Boston's 9-game winning streak. The Royals have a 6-3 lead over the Cubbies. That game in the top of the ninth inning. Jack Caglione put the Royals on top in the first inning.
2: But he's going to jolt one into deep center field. 1-0 Royals.
3: Sheesh.
4: 112, Ryan, off the bat. This sinker leaking back over the plate. Just absolutely barreled out of here on a laser.
1: And Caglione also hit a two-run homer in the seventh inning. So the Royals lead the Cubs 6-3, top of the ninth inning. That's the call on Royals TV. Top of the eighth, the Rangers 2, the Orioles 1, top of the seventh inning. Now the White Sox have a 5-3 lead over the Guardians. That game was scoreless until the top of the seventh when Cleveland scored twice. Then the White Sox scored all five of theirs in the bottom of the, sixth inning, I should say. It is the Rays and Mariners. That game's coming up at 9:50 from Seattle. When we return, scores from National League cities. 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
1: You're listening to the Cincinnati Children's Postgame Show. I'm Dave Armbruster. Reds fall tonight to the Nationals in Washington, 8-2, the final score. Continuing with scores now from National League cities, the Marlins shut out the Angels today in Miami, 7-0. Sandy Alcantara, 7 shutout innings with 8 strikeouts, and he sets the franchise record in innings pitched with 1,223 2/3. Top of the 10th inning now, the Blue Jays and Phillies are tied at 4, that game being played in Philadelphia. The Pirates beat up on the Mets tonight in Pittsburgh, 9-0. Pittsburgh took a 3-0 lead in the second. Ronnie Simon had the big hit in that inning.
2: That is fair. Fair ball by Ronnie Simon. Still hasn't gotten to the sidewall. That brings in two. Bucks up 3-0 in the first. Oh, they needed this tonight.
1: And that's the call on Pirates TV. Bottom of the eighth inning now in Milwaukee. The Twins and Brewers are tied at 3. Bottom of the eighth, Padres 3, Astros 1. Tigers beating up on the Giants in San Francisco 7-0. That came in the top of the ninth inning. Cardinals trail the Rockies 7-4. That game from St. Louis, bottom of the seventh inning. And no score. Dodgers and D-backs, that game in downtown Phoenix in the bottom of the sixth. Looking at the standings in the National League, if the season ended right now, your division leaders would be the Brewers, Braves, and Dodgers. The three wild card teams would be the Chicago Cubs, the Arizona D-backs, and the Philadelphia Phillies. The Padres are two games back in that race for the final wild card spot. When we return, highlights from tonight's Reds loss to the Nationals. They fall 8-2, and you are listening to the Cincinnati Children's Post Game Show on the Reds Radio Network.
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0: You are listening to the Cincinnati Children's Postgame Show. I'm Dave Armbruster. Nationals over the Reds tonight, 8-2, the final score. Now to the highlights. Chase Burns made the start for the Reds, looking to improve upon his 13-1 record. He breezed through the first two innings, allowing just a two-out walk in the second, but things changed in the bottom of the third. Jose Tena led off with a base hit to center field, then with one out, leadoff man C.J. Abrams doubled, moving Tena to third base. That brought Aubie Ortiz to the plate, and he put Washington in front.
1: Working from the windup again, and here's a ground ball. No one over there. This will score a run. Abrams being sent home. Blade up and firing. It's cut. It's a two RBI single. Bimelec Ortiz, and the Nationals have a 2-0 lead.
0: Burns walked a batter in the fourth, but he was stranded. He then pitched a 1-2-3 fifth inning. Andrew Alvarez made the start tonight for Washington. He was on top of his game. Dane Myers singled with two outs in the first but didn't score. Matt McClain walked with one out in the second. Then after two were out, Noelvi Marte reached on an infield single. Alvarez then bared down, and he retired the next 11 Reds he faced before Sal Stewart reached on an infield single in the third inning with one out. Infield single to third base with one out. That was in the sixth inning after he retired 11 straight Reds. At that point, Alvarez was pulled from the game in favor of Max Kranick. Kranick got Dane Myers to pop up, but then had to face A. Eugenio Suarez, and Suarez tied the ball game with one swing of the bat.
2: The 2-2 pitch, and Suarez swings, high drive, deep left field. There it goes. It is gone into the back of the Reds bullpen. A. Eugenio Suarez does it. He ties this game at 2, launching one on a line out of here to left.
1: Well, he certainly sensed it, because all three swings in that at-bat were home run swings.
2: I actually thought that was one of the shortest swings he took in that at-bat.
0: It only took two batters in the bottom of the sixth for the Nationals to retake the lead off Chase Burns. Dylan Cruz led things off with a double to left center field. That brought up Daylan Lyle. He singled, driving home Cruz, giving Washington a 3-2 lead. Kiebert Ruiz then doubled, moving the runner to third base. Then after one was out, Burns walked Nunez to load the bases, and his night was over. Sam Malk came on the pitch. The first batter he faced was Andre Chaparro, and this, unfortunately, is our change the outcome play of the game.
2: Swinging a bullet past the third baseman Hayes down the left field line, and that's into the corner. One run home, Lyle. Here's Ruiz right behind him coming to the plate. The throw from Ellie in time to nail Nunez for the second out of the inning. But it'll go as a two-run double for Chaparro.
0: 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Jacob Young then singled, scoring Chaparro. That made it 6-2. Here's the pitching line tonight on Chase Burns. 5 1/3 innings, 6 hits, 5 runs, all of them earned, 3 walks, 6 strikeouts, 96 pitches, 64 of those 4 strikes. It was the third time this season that Burns has given up 5 earned runs in a game. The Reds put a couple of runners on base in the seventh, but they failed to score. A. Eugenio Suarez walked with 2 outs in the eighth, but he didn't cross the plate. Ron Marchiccio came on the pitch for the Reds today. He just joined the team earlier today. He pitched a 1-2-3 bottom of the seventh, but then gave up 2 more national runs in the bottom of the eighth inning. With 1 out, Vivas walked. Then after 2 were out, Chaparro singled to right field, scoring Vivas. It was 7-2. Washington Jacob Young was then hit by a pitch, and C.J. Abrams followed that with a base hit. Another run scored. That made it 8-2. The Reds were set down in order in the bottom of the ninth, and that was that. Reds fall 8-2. Back with the totals next on the Reds Radio Network.
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0: You're listening to the Cincinnati Children's Postgame Show. 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Here are the totals from tonight's game. For Washington, 8 runs, 10 hits, no errors, 5 left on base. Cincinnati, 2 runs, 5 hits, no errors. They stranded 6. Beter the winner, 5-3. Burns the loser. He is now 13-2. No save in this game. One home run. That was a Eugenio Suarez number 16. 2 hours, 35 minutes, 32,602 on hand at Nationals Park. With the victory, the Nats are now 58-61. The Reds lose their 60th game of the season. They are 56-60. Tomorrow, it's the finale of this three-game series. The Reds need a victory to avoid the sweep. Right-hander Brady Singer goes to the mound for Cincinnati. He is 5-10 with a 4.67 ERA. It will be a bullpen day for the Nationals. They have not announced who the opener will be in that game yet. But we're on the air with the pregame show a little earlier than normal on a Sunday, 11:45. First pitch is scheduled for 12:15. Once again, the final score tonight, the Nationals knock off the Reds 8-2, and we will talk to you tomorrow afternoon right here on the Reds Radio Network.
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0: It's time for the annual Davies County United Way Golf Scramble, set for Friday, August 21st at the Washington Country Club. 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

From his Silver Sands Marina CD, it's Kenny Chesney's new song called Carry On. That kicks off a great hour of country music. That's ahead. Old Dominion and Ella Langley after Luke Combs.

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Neither one of us looking for three little words, unless those three words were do not disturb. Checkout was supposed to be noon, but we slept until three.

0: Ella Langley with Love and Life Again, brand new music. Thank you for joining us this weekend. Summertime is watermelon season. To pick the perfect watermelon out of the bunch, look for a dried or a browned stem, not a green stem. That field spot on the belly of the melon should be buttery yellow. If it's white, it was picked too early. And look for webbing or warts. If it has webbing or warts on it, that's a good thing because that was sugar development while the melon was growing.
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2: Here's a look at your forecast from the ABK Flooring Weather Center. This evening, it's partly cloudy. Could see some areas of fog with lows near 69. Tomorrow, to round off the weekend, it's areas of fog in the morning and then sunny, highs near 90. Clear skies tomorrow night with lows in the mid-70s. Monday, to kick off the work week, it is hot, all sunshine with highs near 92. Tuesday, it's the same story, all sunshine with highs sticking around 92.
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0: New music from Hudson Westbrook. It's called Painted You Pretty. My name is John Glenn. Thank you for joining me this weekend. Now, looking at my holiday calendar, we're exactly 30 days away from Labor Day, the next official holiday we get to observe. Labor Day is Monday, September 7th. Think about taking Tuesday, September 8th off. Just one of your hard-earned vacation days would buy you a four-day weekend. And Labor Day weekend, for the record, is the first full weekend of college football.
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0: From their new CD called Young, Dan and Shay, and Say So. Here's a healthy habit to keep in mind when the stress starts piling up. And let's face it, it can pile up quickly while we're working. One of the simplest ways to reset is also one of the most effective, your breath. Now, research suggests slow, intentional breathing will calm your nervous system, it will improve your focus, and it will reduce the feelings of stress in just a few minutes.
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1: News this hour from Town Hall, I'm Ron Taylor. The Senate has confirmed Todd Blanche as the next Attorney General.
2: It was by the narrowest of margins and overnight, but the Republican-led Senate has confirmed Acting Attorney General Todd Blanche as the new Attorney General in a 50-49 vote. This after Republican Senators Susan Collins of Maine and Lisa Murkowski of Alaska said they would oppose Blanche's confirmation. Blanche says on social media that he's deeply honored by the trust and confidence President Trump has placed in me, and that he's grateful to senators working late to confirm him. Donna Water, Washington.
1: Republican Senator Dave McCormick of Pennsylvania says the Democratic Party is moving toward what he describes as a dangerous socialist ideology.
3: This is not the extreme of the Democratic Party. This has become the mainstream of the Democratic Party. It is anti-law enforcement. It's anti-military. It's anti-business. It's anti-Semitic. And it's anti-America.
1: Senator McCormick made his comments to the Salem Radio Network. A new FBI report is clarifying the facts on active shooter incidents.
4: The FBI recorded 34 active shooter incidents in 2025, most of them in commercial areas. Handguns were the most common weapon used. Notably, civilians intervened in more than one in five of the attacks and stopped the shooter in seven cases. The report found that many of those successful interventions happened outside gun-free zones, which the FBI noted can delay an armed response. Willie Nelson, The White House.
1: The Senate has passed a short-term measure to keep federal agencies funded into early December and avoid a government shutdown during campaign season. The Senate's passage of the bill in an overnight vote Saturday shows lawmakers are still smarting from the two historic shutdowns, but that occurred last year. The bill generally funds the federal government at current levels through December 11th, but includes a variety of funding exceptions. News and analysis at townhall.com.
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6: Here's a look at your forecast from the ABK Flooring Weather Center. This evening it's partly cloudy, could see some areas of fog with lows near 69. Tomorrow, to round off the weekend, it's areas of fog in the morning and then sunny, highs near 90. Clear skies tomorrow night with lows in the mid-70s. Monday, to kick off the work week, it is hot, all sunshine with highs near 92. Tuesday, it's the same story, all sunshine with highs sticking around 92.
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Luke Bryan with She's Country and She Knows It. His farm tour is the 17th through the 20th of September. Jacob Hackworth, Morgan Wallen after Brooks and Dunn.

0: The new artist, Jacob Hackworth, and his brand new song, What Took You So Long? This is good news coming out of Hollywood. The TV series that will be based on the 90s comedy Clueless is in the works at Paramount+. Alicia Silverstone will return as Cher Horowitz. Production starts in 2027.
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0: Here's a look at your forecast from the ABK Flooring Weather Center. This evening it's partly cloudy, could see some areas of fog with lows near 69. Tomorrow, to round off the weekend, it's areas of fog in the morning and then sunny, highs near 90. Clear skies tomorrow night with lows in the mid-70s. Monday, to kick off the work week, it is hot, all sunshine with highs near 92. Tuesday, it's the same story, all sunshine with highs sticking around 92.
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0: Dustin Lynch, it's called Easy to Love. Thomas Rhett and Taylor Swift, Cody Johnson coming up here in just a moment. And researchers followed the walking habits of more than 33,000 adults in a recent study, and they followed their health for 8 years during this study. And people who took longer walks, we're talking walks that are at least 15 minutes or more, had lower risk of heart disease and lower risk of dying prematurely from any cause than those who take shorter walks.
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0: Taylor Swift with I Knew It, I Knew You. Of course, Taylor Swift, Travis Kelce getting married July 3rd. A huge event socially and emotionally for a lot of us. But yeah, now the honeymoon seems to be over because Travis had to report to a football camp now that the NFL season is ramping up. We had our first NFL preseason game on Thursday. The full preseason schedule starts this coming Thursday. So Taylor Swift, it's a harsh word to use, but she's an official football widow.
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2: News this hour from Town Hall. I'm Ron Taylor. Ukrainian President Zelensky visited Serbia for talks with its president.
3: It's been 8 years since a Ukrainian president visited Serbia and held talks with Serbian President Aleksandar Vučić. This visit came as Russia attacks Kiev and its surrounding region, where at least 4 people were killed, including a child. Zelensky said deliveries of Patriot air defense interceptors had slowed and that the U.S. has agreed to let Ukraine manufacture Patriot systems, but bureaucracy is slowing the process of obtaining licenses. I'm Rika Ann Garcia.
2: That polling miss in the Senate Democratic Michigan primary may have revealed a huge problem.
4: Polls dramatically underestimated Abdul El-Sayed's performance among non-college whites in the Michigan Senate primary, predicting a 30-point lead where he barely won by 5 points, exposing systemic polling flaws. Expert Scott Rasmussen attributes this to overrepresentation of overeducated postgrads eager to respond to polls, combined with the unpredictability of turnout in high-stakes primaries. Ken Lorman reporting.
2: Vice President J.D. Vance is out with a new book focusing on his faith and says he's learned a lot about Christian growth over the years.
5: You have to work at it. And there's a way in which the practice of the faith forms you in the right way. There's a way in which, you know, participating in the sacraments and praying and actually going to confession and doing all these things, they slowly have this miraculous effect on a person.
2: Iran has issued dramatic new demands around the reopening of the Strait of Hormuz. Oman says talks to manage the strait between it and Iran are continuing. Meanwhile, the United Arab Emirates said on Saturday that an Iranian missile targeted one of its ships that's owned by Abu Dhabi's state-run ADNOC oil company. No casualties reported. News and analysis at townhall.com.
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7: Here's a look at your forecast from the ABK Flooring Weather Center. Overnight is partly cloudy, could see some areas of fog with lows near 69. Today, to round off the weekend, it's areas of fog early on and then sunny, highs near 90. Tomorrow, to kick off the work week, it is hot, all sunshine with highs near 92. Tuesday's the same story, hot day, all sunshine with highs sticking around 92.
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All right, here we go. Night number two on the Weekend Country Show. Always a pleasure. I'm Phil O'Reilly with you and Jelly Roll now. 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

0: There's Morgan Wallen and Ben By Now. Thanks for listening to the Weekend Country Show. We got Florida Georgia Line coming up for you. Also, some Kane Brown this hour, Toby Keith. We're just talking about a fun night tonight on the Weekend Country Show.
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6: 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Lundgaard took it back down the back straightaway, and then it got close down in turn number nine.
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8: Here's a look at your forecast from the ABK Flooring Weather Center. Overnight is partly cloudy, could see some areas of fog with lows near 69. Today, to round off the weekend, it's areas of fog early on and then sunny, highs near 90. Tomorrow, to kick off the work week, it is hot, all sunshine with highs near 92. Tuesday's the same story, hot day, all sunshine with highs sticking around 92.
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0: There's Graylin James, Water at a Wedding. I like those little mints that they do. They still have those at some of the weddings. It's been a long time. I used to DJ weddings for years. Haven't done that in quite some time, but perhaps you've been to a few weddings this summer. That's kind of the thing to do. Tim McGraw coming up for you, Nate Smith and Parker McCollum. It's Killing Me in just a bit.
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0: Parker McCollum and Killing Me, and I saw him open one time for Carrie Underwood. Of course, he does his own shows now, but he was an opener on her particular tour when I saw him, and just, oh, what an awesome performer. I'd love to see him again soon. Rascal Flatts coming up for you. Also, John Morgan and Dierks Bentley. Stick around all night long with the best country.
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1: News this hour from Town Hall. I'm Ron Taylor. The Department of Homeland Security reports record-setting deportations of illegal aliens by the Trump administration. Ken Lorman has details.
2: A new report totals over 1.4 million forced removals, averaging about 4,200 per day, on pace, authorities say, for an all-time high. DHS says the operation included deportations of worst of the worst illegal alien gang members and other serious criminals, as ICE detentions reportedly hit a monthly high of 46,000 in June. The agency says ICE agents are not slowing down in its mission to arrest and remove illegal aliens. Ken Lorman reporting.
1: A major White House construction project has hit a legal roadblock.
3: A federal appeals court has ordered the Trump administration to halt construction of the planned White House ballroom, ruling that President Trump cannot build it without approval from Congress. The 2-1 decision finds the president lacks unilateral authority for the project, even though the administration says it is being paid for entirely with private funds. The court put its order on hold for 2 weeks to give the administration time to appeal to the Supreme Court. Willie Nelson, The White House.
1: Iran has issued dramatic new details and new demands around the reopening of the Strait of Hormuz. Oman says talks to manage the strait between it and Iran are continuing. Meanwhile, the United Arab Emirates said Saturday that an Iranian missile targeted one of its ships that's owned by Abu Dhabi state-run oil company. Darlene Graham, the sister of the late Senator Lindsey Graham, is running in a crowded Republican Senate primary Tuesday. She was appointed to fill out his term after he died. Now she wants to serve a full 6 years and has the endorsement of President Trump. But some South Carolina Republicans said her lack of experience in elective office makes her a less appealing candidate. News and analysis at townhall.com.
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5: Here's a look at your forecast from the ABK Flooring Weather Center. Overnight is partly cloudy, could see some areas of fog with lows near 69. Today, to round off the weekend, it's areas of fog early on and then sunny, highs near 90. Tomorrow, to kick off the work week, it is hot, all sunshine with highs near 92. Tuesday's the same story, hot day, all sunshine with highs sticking around 92.
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We salute all the first responders out there listening, by the way. We know your job's 24/7. Thank you for all you do for all of us. Russell Dickerson.

0: Joe Nichols, well, does your salary meet the national average? Enough money to survive or stay afloat? We'll discuss it coming up in just a bit. Thomas Rhett, Post Malone, and Morgan Wallen on the way next.
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0: Here's a look at your forecast from the ABK Flooring Weather Center. Overnight is partly cloudy, could see some areas of fog with lows near 69. Today, to round off the weekend, it's areas of fog early on and then sunny, highs near 90. Tomorrow, to kick off the work week, it is hot, all sunshine with highs near 92. Tuesday's the same story, hot day, all sunshine with highs sticking around 92.
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0: At the General, we still don't understand why we can't take our dog into a restaurant.
1: She eats the same food we do. Actually, sometimes we make her a spot at the table.

0: There's Lord Elena, Chase Matthew. Well, what amount of money will keep you happy, keep you afloat? Well, a new report from the Redfin reveals that Americans still need to make nearly $110,000 a year to comfortably afford a typical home in the U.S. Of course, it's a national average, so different areas of the country, regions, it's all kind of different. But a household would need an annual income of $109,796 to buy the median-priced U.S. home in order to spend no more than 30% of their income on housing, the smart way to do things. Now, that income needed is about $22,000 higher than what the typical U.S. household earns, according to Redfin. Well, let's do something more entertaining and more happy. How about more great country music? We got Jason Aldean, Randy Houser, and Shaboozy coming up in just a bit.
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0: There's Shaboozy on the Weekend Country Show, and he is all excited about the new release of his ambitious new concept album, The Outlaw Sherry Lee and Other Western Tales. He says working with Beyonce on Cowboy Carter gave him the confidence to stay true to his own unique style, which is certainly true. He is unique. Kenny Chesney, Jordan Davis, and John Party coming up in just a bit on The Night Shift.
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1: News this hour from Town Hall. I'm Ron Taylor.
2: On this vote, the yeas are 50, the nays are 49. The nomination is confirmed.
1: And with that, Senator Ashley Moody of Florida announcing the U.S. Senate has confirmed Todd Blanch as the next Attorney General. The narrow 50 to 49 tally came early Saturday morning after a bruising confirmation fight that exposed deep concerns in both parties about installing President Trump's former personal attorney atop the Justice Department. Florida Senator Republican Rick Scott tells the Salem Radio Network mainstream Democrats he knows on Capitol Hill have lost their way and are intimidated by the socialist wing of the party.
3: They're scared of Mondami and AOC. They vote like Mondami and AOC would vote. And so they've lost their party. They can't stand up for themselves. And so even if they're not radical, they're voting radical because they're scared to death. I mean, Mondami and AOC run the Democrat Party now.
1: Vice President J.D. Vance telling the Hugh Hewitt Show on the Salem Radio Network his brand new book, Communion, focuses on his personal faith journey and how it's okay to question your faith.
4: God works through imperfect people. And so the argument is not that the church is perfect. The argument is not that the church always succeeds in its effort to help people and to serve people. The argument, though, is that this institution, in its very imperfect way, does reveal something about Jesus Christ and his love for people. And you have to be able to accept the good and the bad in the same way that you have to be able to read the Bible and say, well, King David was this terrible guy, and yet he was the chosen person to kind of implement God's kingdom at that time in history.
1: The Senate has passed a short-term measure to keep federal agencies funded to early December and avoid a government shutdown during a busy campaign season. News and analysis at townhall.com.
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6: Here's a look at your forecast from the ABK Flooring Weather Center. Overnight is partly cloudy, could see some areas of fog with lows near 69. Today, to round off the weekend, it's areas of fog early on and then sunny, highs near 90. Tomorrow, to kick off the work week, it is hot, all sunshine with highs near 92. Tuesday's the same story, hot day, all sunshine with highs sticking around 92.
7: 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And we agree. We are The General. On a

0: Spinning the music all night long. Well, that's what we DJs used to do. We used to spin the music. Now it's like, okay, here's what's on the screen. And that would be Kane Brown and Marshmallow. Here's Miles on it.
1: New truck, big lift.

0: Zach John King, one of the exciting new artists doing very well these days. It's called Get to Drinking, and that would be my diet soda. Coming up in just a bit, we got Bailey Zimmerman, Brett Young by suggestion, and Ashley Cook. So stay right here as we keep the music going all night long.
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3: Here's a look at your forecast from the ABK Flooring Weather Center. Overnight is partly cloudy.

0: Ashley Cook, her latest single, and Baby Blues. And that has really connected with a lot of us here, certainly becoming one of her signature tunes. She's getting ready to release her self-titled album next week before kicking off her Baby Blues World Tour later this fall. Ella Langley coming up and Jelly Roll here on the Weekend Country Show.
1: 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We are the General.

0: There's Bright Like Green and Think As You Drunk. Interesting titles to these songs these days. Coming up in just a bit, we got Luke Bryan. We'll begin an extra long set of the best country. Coming at you next.
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2: News this hour from Town Hall. I'm Ron Taylor. The Senate has confirmed Todd Blanche as the next Attorney General.
3: It was by the narrowest of margins and overnight, but the Republican-led Senate has confirmed Acting Attorney General Todd Blanche as the new Attorney General in a 50-49 vote. This after Republican Senators Susan Collins of Maine and Lisa Murkowski of Alaska said they would oppose Blanche's confirmation. Blanche says on social media that he's deeply honored by the trust and confidence President Trump has placed in me, and that he's grateful to senators working late to confirm him. Donna Water, Washington.
2: Republican Senator Dave McCormick of Pennsylvania says the Democratic Party is moving toward what he describes as a dangerous socialist ideology.
4: This is not the extreme of the Democratic Party. This has become the mainstream of the Democratic Party. It is anti-law enforcement. It's anti-military. It's anti-business. It's anti-Semitic. And it's anti-America.
2: Senator McCormick made his comments to the Salem Radio Network. A new FBI report is clarifying the facts on active shooter incidents.
5: The FBI recorded 34 active shooter incidents in 2025, most of them in commercial areas. Handguns were the most common weapon used. Notably, civilians intervened in more than 1 in 5 of the attacks and stopped the shooter in 7 cases. The report found that many of those successful interventions happened outside gun-free zones, which the FBI noted can delay an armed response. Willie Nelson, The White House.
2: Iran has issued dramatic new demands around the reopening of the Strait of Hormuz. Oman says talks to manage the strait between it and Iran are continuing. The Senate has passed a short-term measure to keep federal agencies funded into early December and avoid a government shutdown during campaign season. The Senate's passage of the bill in an overnight vote Saturday shows lawmakers have learned from the two historic shutdowns that occurred this past year. More at townhall.com.
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8: Here's a look at your forecast from the ABK Flooring Weather Center. Overnight is partly cloudy, could see some areas of fog with lows near 69. Today, to round off the weekend, it's areas of fog early on and then sunny, highs near 90. Tomorrow, to kick off the work week, it is hot, all sunshine with highs near 92. Tuesday's the same story, hot day, all sunshine with highs sticking around 92.
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0: Megan Maroney. It's called Medicine, and I've got the best medicine in the form of great country music like that one all night long. Thanks for listening. We'll take a look at what's trending in just a bit, caught up in the headlines on this early Sunday morning. Also, Taylor Swift, Lee Bryson, Jelly Roll, all coming up next.
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2: Here's a look at your forecast from the ABK Flooring Weather Center. Overnight is partly cloudy, could see some areas of fog with lows near 69. Today, to round off the weekend, it's areas of fog early on and then sunny, highs near 90. Tomorrow, to kick off the work week, it is hot, all sunshine with highs near 92. Tuesday's the same story, hot day, all sunshine with highs sticking around 92.
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0: Heads up, it's Jelly Roll on the Weekend Country Show. If you're into streaming, here's what's trending over the weekend. We've got lots of new shows, streaming choices, including the return of Ted Lasso. Several new movies and series debuted this weekend. If you're into sports, a full Sunday, of course, with a final round of the Wyndham Championship on the PGA Tour. Full slate of Major League Baseball, plus NASCAR. They're taking the green flag in Iowa later today. That's what's trending. We got the band Perry coming up in just a bit. Morgan Wallen and Dylan Scott right here on the Weekend Country Show.
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in the hair, windows down, country music on the radio, and singing in the car. That's an Indiana summer. That is The General.

0: Dylan Scott, Dear Big City. Thanks for listening to the Weekend Country Show. I'm O'Reilly, and coming up in just a bit, we'll kick off an extra long set, including Ella Langley next, and Loving Life Again. We certainly are.
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3: News this hour from Town Hall. I'm Ron Taylor. Ukrainian President Zelensky visited Serbia for talks with its president.
4: It's been 8 years since a Ukrainian president visited Serbia and held talks with Serbian President Aleksandar Vučić. This visit came as Russia attacks Kiev and its surrounding region, where at least 4 people were killed, including a child. Zelensky said deliveries of Patriot air defense interceptors had slowed and that the U.S. has agreed to let Ukraine manufacture Patriot systems, but bureaucracy is slowing the process of obtaining licenses. I'm Rika Ann Garcia.
3: That polling miss in the Senate Democratic Michigan primary may have revealed a huge problem.
5: Polls dramatically underestimated Abdul El-Sayed's performance among non-college whites in the Michigan Senate primary, predicting a 30-point lead where he barely won by 5 points, exposing systemic polling flaws. Expert Scott Rasmussen attributes this to overrepresentation of overeducated postgrads eager to respond to polls, combined with the unpredictability of turnout in high-stakes primaries. Ken Lorman reporting.
3: Vice President J.D. Vance is out with a new book focusing on his faith and says he's learned a lot about Christian growth over the years.
6: You have to work at it. And there's a way in which the practice of the faith forms you in the right way. There's a way in which, you know, participating in the sacraments and praying and actually going to confession and doing all these things, they slowly have this miraculous effect on a person.
3: Iran has issued a dramatic new demand around the reopening of the Strait of Hormuz. Oman says talks to manage the strait between it and Iran are continuing. Meanwhile, the United Arab Emirates said on Saturday that an Iranian missile targeted one of its ships that's owned by Abu Dhabi's state-run ADNOC oil company. More at townhall.com.
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2: Here's a look at your forecast from the ABK Flooring Weather Center. Overnight is partly cloudy. Could see some areas of fog with lows near 69. Today, to round off the weekend, it's areas of fog early on and then sunny, highs near 90. Tomorrow, to kick off the work week, it is hot, all sunshine with highs near 92. Tuesday's the same story, hot day, all sunshine with highs sticking around 92.
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And we're working our way into a Sunday morning. Hope your weekend's going well. Still plenty of it left. Take us with you wherever you go, by the way. Dan and Shay, here's Say So.

0: There's Kane Brown with a woman, and he has been teasing a brand new song called Believe on social media. Now, it's a faith-inspired anthem, and he's got some fans wondering if maybe more inspirational music could be on the horizon as well. Of course, Kane, he's an inspiration for a lot of people. He had a rough life, and man, he's come a long way, that's for sure. So it wouldn't surprise me at all. We got Florida Georgia Line coming up with Tim McGraw and Shibuzi with Jelly Roll 2. Stick around.
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9: 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A light breakfast will start the day at 8 a.m. Shotgun start at 8:30. The Ironwood Social will cater lunch following the scramble. The cost is $130 per person or $425 for a team of four. 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
10: Here's a look at your forecast from the ABK Flooring Weather Center. Overnight is partly cloudy, could see some areas of fog with lows near 69. Today, to round off the weekend, it's areas of fog early on and then sunny, highs near 90. Tomorrow, to kick off the work week, it is hot, all sunshine with highs near 92. Tuesday's the same story, hot day, all sunshine with highs sticking around 92.
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0: Dustin Lynch, an easy to love, not always easy to be in a military family. Some pay the ultimate sacrifice, of course. We want to thank all of the military families out there. Those of you that keep us safe and free. We couldn't be what we are without you, that's for sure. And I always want to salute the hardworking military men and women out there. Jason Aldean coming up, also Old Dominion and Cody Johnson. 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
1: Cody Johnson and Horseback. Love from Cody. Coming up in just a bit, we'll ride into a Sunday morning. We've got it right here. An extra long set of The Best Country begins with George Burge and Luke Bryan, so stick around.
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2: News this hour from Town Hall, I'm Ron Taylor. The Department of Homeland Security reports record-setting deportations of illegal aliens by the Trump administration.
3: A new report totals over 1.4 million forced removals, averaging about 4,200 per day, on pace, authorities say, for an all-time high. DHS says the operation included deportations of worst of the worst illegal alien gang members and other serious criminals, as ICE detentions reportedly hit a monthly high of 46,000 in June. The agency says ICE agents are not slowing down in its mission to arrest and remove illegal aliens. Ken Lorman reporting.
2: A major White House construction project just hit a legal roadblock.
4: A federal appeals court has ordered the Trump administration to halt construction of the planned White House ballroom, ruling that President Trump cannot build it without approval from Congress. The 2-1 decision finds the president lacks unilateral authority for the project, even though the administration says it is being paid for entirely with private funds. The court put its order on hold for 2 weeks to give the administration time to appeal to the Supreme Court. Willie Nelson, The White House.
2: Iran has issued dramatic new demands around the reopening of the Strait of Hormuz. Oman says talks to manage the strait between it and Iran are continuing. Meanwhile, the United Arab Emirates said on Saturday that an Iranian missile targeted one of its ships that's owned by the state-run oil company. Darlene Graham, the sister of the late Senator Lindsey Graham, is running in a crowded Republican Senate primary Tuesday. She was appointed to fill out his term after he died. Now she wants to serve a full 6 years and has the endorsement of President Trump to do so. But some South Carolina Republicans said her lack of experience in elective office makes her a less appealing candidate. Graham, in response, says her state government experience puts her in the plus column. News and analysis at townhall.com.
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9: Here's a look at your forecast from the ABK Flooring Weather Center. Overnight is partly cloudy, could see some areas of fog with lows near 69. Today, to round off the weekend, it's areas of fog early on and then sunny, highs near 90. Tomorrow, to kick off the work week, it is hot, all sunshine with highs near 92. Tuesday's the same story, hot day, all sunshine with highs sticking around 92.
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0: Country music is the soundtrack of summer. And it's all we play at the General.

Saying hello to Lisa. Thanks for being up and at it, tuning in this morning. We appreciate you. And as promised, got Luke Combs for you now. Sleepless in a Hotel Room on the Weekend Country Show.

0: What TV shows and movies are streaming, what's happening in sports. We've got it all for you. We'll let you know what's trending coming up as we carry on with the best country around here, too. Kenny Chesney and Keith Urban on the way.
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2: Here's a look at your forecast from the ABK Flooring Weather Center. Overnight is partly cloudy, could see some areas of fog with lows near 69. Today, to round off the weekend, it's areas of fog early on and then sunny, highs near 90. Tomorrow, to kick off the work week, it is hot, all sunshine with highs near 92. Tuesday's the same story, hot day, all sunshine with highs sticking around 92.
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0: Hudson Westbrook and Painted You Pretty here on the Weekend Country Show. And if you're into streaming movies and TV shows, well, Ted Lasso is back. And that is happening this weekend. Lots of new movies and series that debuted. Sports, get ready for a full Sunday as well. Final round of the Wyndham Championship on the PGA Tour. Full slate of Major League Baseball. We got NASCAR, and the green flag is in Iowa later on today. Enjoy the rest of your weekend. Outdoors, indoors, take us with you wherever you go. That's what's trending. We got Morgan Wallen, Tyler Hubbard, and Graylin James on the way.
1: 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We are country. We are The General.

friends say we're a little country. We take offense to that. We're all country. 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

0: There's Graylin James, Water at a Wedding. Well, it's going to wrap up our weekend country show, but hey, we are here all weekend with the best music, so take us with you wherever you go, and I'll talk to you next time. An extra long set of the best country coming your way next with Stella Lefty to begin.
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1: News this hour from Town Hall, I'm Ron Taylor.
2: On this vote, the yeas are 50, the nays are 49. The nomination is confirmed.
1: And with that, Senator Ashley Moody of Florida announcing the U.S. Senate confirming Todd Blanche as the next U.S. Secretary General. Attorney General, the 50-49 tally came early Saturday morning after a bruising confirmation fight that exposed deep concerns in both parties about installing President Trump's former personal attorney atop the Justice Department. Florida Senator Republican Rick Scott tells the Salem Radio Network mainstream Democrats he knows on Capitol Hill have lost their way and are intimidated by the socialist wing of the party.
3: They're scared of Mondami and AOC. They vote like Mondami and AOC would vote. And so they've lost their party. They can't stand up for themselves. And so even if they're not radical, they're voting radical because they're scared to death. I mean, Mondami and AOC run the Democrat Party now.
1: Vice President J.D. Vance telling the Hugh Hewitt Show on the Salem Radio Network his brand new book, Communion, focuses on his personal faith journey and how it's okay to question your faith.
4: God works through imperfect people. And so the argument is not that the church is perfect. The argument is not that the church always succeeds in its effort to help people and to serve people. The argument, though, is that this institution, in its very imperfect way, does reveal something about Jesus Christ and his love for people. And you have to be able to accept the good and the bad in the same way that you have to be able to read the Bible and say, well, King David was this terrible guy, and yet he was the chosen person to kind of implement God's kingdom at that time in history.
1: Shanghai's two airports have canceled over 1,300 flights as China braces for Typhoon Dolphin. Authorities have relocated around 300,000 people in the surrounding areas. News and analysis at townhall.com.
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6: Here's a look at your forecast from the ABK Flooring Weather Center. Overnight is partly cloudy, could see some areas of fog with lows near 69. Today, to round off the weekend, it's areas of fog early on and then sunny, highs near 90. Tomorrow, to kick off the work week, it is hot, all sunshine with highs near 92. Tuesday's the same story, hot day, all sunshine with highs sticking around 92.
7: Roll the windows down, crank the general up.

0: Jacob Hackworth. It's called What Took You So Long? I'm Jay Michaels. Today is National Book Lovers Day. It's also National Passion Fruit Day and National Rice Pudding Day.
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9: Here's a look at your forecast from the ABK Flooring Weather Center. Overnight is partly cloudy, could see some areas of fog with lows near 69. Today, to round off the weekend, it's areas of fog early on and then sunny, highs near 90. Tomorrow, to kick off the work week, it is hot, all sunshine with highs near 92. Tuesday's the same story, hot day, all sunshine with highs sticking around 92.
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1: 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The Hoosier Truck Rally is set at the White River Valley Antique Association grounds near the Davies County Fairgrounds on Saturday, August 15th. 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Don't miss the Hoosier Truck Rally, August 15th in Elnora at the White River Valley Antique Grounds. The Indiana Theater, along with Davies Community Hospital and RTC Communications, will present a free concert with the Celebration Singers on Sunday, August 16th at the Indiana Theater in downtown Washington. The Celebration Singers are a chorus of 50 to 100 singers from Dubois, Pike, Spencer, Crawford, and Martin counties. After the concert, stick around for a free family movie, The American Tale, with free small drink and small popcorn included. 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Just one blood donation could save up to 3 lives. 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To make an appointment, call 812-698-1096. The blood drive will be Saturday, August 29th from 9 a.m. to 1 p.m. at the Odin Lions Club Community Building. The Montgomery Turkey Trot Festival is proud to bring back the gun raffle at this year's festival. Tickets are on sale now. 25 guns will be awarded, and you could win more than once. Tickets are $100 each, and only 300 tickets will be sold. 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We are Davies County. 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
2: Here's a look at your forecast from the ABK Flooring Weather Center. Overnight is partly cloudy, could see some areas of fog with lows near 69. Today, to round off the weekend, it's areas of fog early on and then sunny, highs near 90. Tomorrow, to kick off the work week, it is hot, all sunshine with highs near 92. Tuesday's the same story, hot day, all sunshine with highs sticking around 92.
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0: It's Corey Kent in Empty Words, wrapping up a long set of back-to-back country variety. Shaboozy before that. I'm Jay Michaels. Good Sunday morning to you. Lee Bryce on the way.
1: And Doug.
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2: This hour from Town Hall, I'm John Scott. The Senate confirming Todd Blanche as the next Attorney General.
3: It was by the narrowest of margins and overnight, but the Republican-led Senate has confirmed Acting Attorney General Todd Blanche as the new Attorney General in a 50-49 vote. This after Republican Senators Susan Collins of Maine and Lisa Murkowski of Alaska said they would oppose Blanche's confirmation. Blanche says on social media that he's deeply honored by the trust and confidence President Trump has placed in me, and that he's grateful to senators working late to confirm him. Donna Water, Washington.
2: Republican Senator Dave McCormick of Pennsylvania says the Democratic Party is moving toward what he describes as a dangerous socialist ideology.
4: This is not the extreme of the Democratic Party. This has become the mainstream of the Democratic Party. It is anti-law enforcement, it's anti-military, it's anti-business, it's anti-Semitic, and it's anti-America.
2: Senator McCormick made his comments to the Salem Radio Network. Ukraine's President Volodymyr Zelensky is in Serbia for talks on economic ties and security issues. That visit, which included talks with Serbia's president, is the first by a Ukrainian president in 8 years. It came as Russian attacks on Kyiv and its surrounding region killed 4 people. Zelensky said deliveries of Patriot air defense interceptors had slowed. A new FBI report clarifying facts on active shooter incidents.
5: The FBI recorded 34 active shooter incidents in 2025, most of them in commercial areas. Handguns were the most common weapon used. Notably, civilians intervened in more than 1 in 5 of the attacks and stopped the shooter in 7 cases. The report found that many of those successful interventions happened outside gun-free zones, which the FBI noted can delay an armed response. Willie Nelson, The White House.
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7: Here's a look at your forecast from the ABK Flooring Weather Center. Overnight is partly cloudy, could see some areas of fog with lows near 69. Today, to round off the weekend, it's areas of fog early on and then sunny, highs near 90. Tomorrow, to kick off the work week, it is hot, all sunshine with highs near 92. Tuesday's the same story, hot day, all sunshine with highs sticking around 92.
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That's Tucker Wetmore, and I'm Jay Michaels. Kicking off another hour of Feel Good Country Variety as we roll through this Sunday morning together, Kenny Chesney, right after Lauren Elena and Chase Matthew.

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0: The movie that is from has now passed the $1 billion mark. Talking about Toy Story 5. Have you? 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
5: Here's a look at your forecast from the ABK Flooring Weather Center. Overnight is partly cloudy, could see some areas of fog with lows near 69. Today, to round off the weekend, it's areas of fog early on and then sunny, highs near 90. Tomorrow, to kick off the work week, it is hot, all sunshine with highs near 92. Tuesday's the same story, hot day, all sunshine with highs sticking around 92.
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0: Get to Drinking. That's Zach John King. Ella Langley before that, and I'm Jay Michaels, rolling through our Sunday morning with Jordan Davis on the way.
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5: Here's a look at your forecast from the ABK Flooring Weather Center. Overnight is partly cloudy, could see some areas of fog with lows near 69. Today, to round off the weekend, it's areas of fog early on and then sunny, highs near 90. Tomorrow, to kick off the work week, it is hot, all sunshine with highs near 92. Tuesday's the same story, hot day, all sunshine with highs sticking around 92.
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we could sing, we'd audition to be on The Road. You know, that singing show with Keith Urban and Blake Shelton. But we can't, so we'll just keep singing in the shower right here in Washington. We are the General. We are the General.

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2: News this hour from Town Hall. I'm John Scott. A recent Senate hearing on the Muslim Brotherhood turned sharply partisan as Democrats on the panel boycotted the proceedings led by Texas Republican Ted Cruz. Correspondent Ron Taylor reports.
3: Senator Cruz maintains that the Muslim Brotherhood's influence in the U.S. has been underestimated and vowed to hold accountable anyone who finances or supports terrorism. During the hearing, he also criticized Michigan Democratic Senate nominee Abdul Isayed, citing alleged ties through family members to Muslim Brotherhood-affiliated groups. All five Democrats on the Senate Judiciary Subcommittee skipped the hearing. The dispute underscores deep divisions over national security and counterterrorism policy. Ron Taylor reporting.
2: The Justice Department looking to protect American children by ending transgender surgeries. And one major hospital in the Northeast is now on board. More from correspondent Laura Winters.
4: A hospital in Connecticut opting to end surgeries for trans youth. The Connecticut Children's Medical Center has made an agreement with the Trump Justice Department not to perform transgender procedures on kids anymore. Now, this comes as part of a nationwide effort to end the trans pediatric programs. This includes stopping the distribution of puberty blockers, hormones, and surgeries. Laura Winters reporting.
2: On Saturday, primary elections held in Hawaii. These are late results. Daniel Anthony wins the Republican nomination for lieutenant governor in the state. Derek Kawakami wins the Democratic nomination. Gary Cordery wins the Republican nomination for governor in Hawaii. Josh Green wins the Democratic nomination. Shanghai's two airports have canceled over 1,300 flights as China braces for Typhoon Dolphin with winds of just over 100 miles per hour. It's creating a risk of severe flooding. More on these stories from townhall.com.
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6: Here's your forecast from the ABK Flooring Weather Center. We'll see sunny skies, maybe some patchy fog through the morning hours, high temperatures at 90 degrees, mostly clear for tonight with a low of 73. Sunny and hot on Monday, highs at 92 tomorrow. And Tuesday looks mostly sunny, again hot, temperatures remaining at 92 degrees.
0: 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Cowboy boots, welcome.

0: Well, I hope you're having a great Sunday morning. Thank you for letting me tag along. If you're getting breakfast ready or headed to church or
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1: Here's your forecast from the ABK Flooring Weather Center. We'll see sunny skies, maybe some patchy fog through the morning hours, high temperatures at 90 degrees, mostly clear for tonight with a low of 73. Sunny and hot on Monday, highs at 92 tomorrow, and Tuesday looks mostly sunny, again hot, temperatures remaining at 92 degrees.
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1: 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Well, we've been hearing a lot about our local Daviess County YMCA recently as celebrated 80 years here in serving Daviess County and announced the big, big new building and expansion that is expected for our YMCA Community Center, we'll call it. Now we have Beth Gabhart and Alan Bubalo, our guests this week, to just run everything down of what's happening, get everybody caught up to date of what's going on with this project. Guys, thank you so much for coming in. Good morning.
2: Good morning.
3: Good morning. Thank
1: Appreciate you being with us. Beth, I guess start at the beginning, if you will. This has been kind of a, what's the word I'm looking for, a labor of love for you, for Nathan, and for everybody involved, because we all grew up in the YMCA, did we not? I mean, who didn't? Who doesn't have a story about the YMCA?
2: Right, exactly. So as you said, we just celebrated its 80th birthday, so it has been here for a very long time. And going back to the very beginning, in a sense, it was a house that was turned into a YMCA. Obviously, there was a need for it in the community, and some caring people got together and made sure that it happened. And then the pool was added a little bit later. So really, we kind of have that same structure that we have had for a really long time. But as we know, our communities change, the community needs change. So we've got a building that has kind of been pieced together as best as we possibly could. But you get to that point where you have to ask yourself, do we need to really take a look at this and build it for the next generations to come? So that's the intersection that we came at, that we wanted to make sure that this is going to be here for another 80 years. To serve the generations that are here in our community now and the ones that we hope that are coming to make Washington and Daviess County their home. So really just looking at our community, watching it grow and changing with its ever-changing dynamics and needs.
1: Well, when you say it's a house, it literally is a house. I remember in fifth grade, my mom and dad always rented the house portion, which is now the wellness center, but we'd always have my fifth grade dance party in there, or my elementary dance parties. I'd use my boom box as the DJ way back then even. But we rented that out for my birthday party. And literally at that time, it was a house. It is now a beautiful wellness center, but it was literally just a house that the YMCA bought and expanded at that time, way back when.
2: Way back when, exactly. So the bones of the house, in a sense, are still there. So if you've been into our YMCA, you kind of see it's multi-leveled with different hallways and so forth. So it really was a testament to they wanted to get it done and did the best that they absolutely could at that time. So they made it happen one way or the other to benefit our community. So that's why we're taking on this project now. And we're super excited about it. And the awesome thing is we have already a lot of families, businesses, foundations that are also investing in us and believe in how important we are to the community to make it its very best.
1: Well, you're active with Y as a board president, but Y is all across, and even Y of USA. You hear stories about the YMCA, and really, when you think about these facilities, when you talk about otherwise, they're in bigger cities. I mean, to have a Y of our caliber here in Daviess County, population 26,000-30,000, it's pretty impressive that we've been able for 80 years to sustain and support this awesome facility.
2: Exactly. So, yeah. So most YMCAs are located in larger cities such as Evansville. Princeton just got their YMCA. Jasper is looking at building a YMCA. They had not had one before that. So for us to be able to have one in our small community really is a testament to how we believe and invest in our community. And that, I think that's the whole point. And that's one of the things that the YMCA does, build healthy mind, body, and spirit. So we look at the whole person and kind of what their needs are and how can we fill those needs to make it a great community, one person at a time. And the campaign is titled For All Ages. And we really do want to honor that. So from toddlers to seniors, we want to make sure that we are a place that serves the needs, that they can be at their best, whatever age or chapter they are in their life. So it's very cool to watch that. And I think my involvement, I've been involved with the YMCA since I moved back to Washington. So for me, it was when I moved back to Washington, not really knowing a whole lot of people, moving my family back here. It was a way that I met my people and got involved with my community. And I see that a lot. And I think that that's why we want to make sure that people see it as a community center. We have a lot of new people that move to the area and are looking for their ways to get involved, to meet people, to do all the things. And that's just a place that you can begin that journey to kind of get yourself involved in the community and meet people.
1: And Al, I promise we're going to get to you because you've got an important role in this, but I'm setting the foundation right now because, Beth, as we look through the facility at its current the current structure itself, let's face it, there's leaks, there's main offices with no air condition or heat. I mean, we have really put Band-Aids on this thing time and time again, and there just comes a point when there's not enough big enough Band-Aid.
2: Exactly. So as a lot of the community members may remember, we had a huge, the air circulating pump and mechanics in the pool area. We had a huge repair that we had to make sure that we got done a couple of years ago. And that was a big investment. But again, we knew that this pool is really, really important to the community. A lot of our seniors use the pool for their senior class, for their exercise, especially those that have mobility issues or arthritis. They only can exercise in a pool. And then also too, you know, we teach a lot of the lifeguards in these area are trained at our YMCA. So it was key that we kept our pool up and running. If we didn't make that repair, we were going to have to shut down our pool. So again, age of the building and the facility just was becoming a topic of conversation that this building no longer serves the needs. It has for many, many years, but it no longer can do that. And so we want to make sure that we build a facility that is adequate enough to fulfill the needs. And also too, you know, add the things that people ask us to do. So, you know, areas where we can have classes, areas that, you know, we can have different support groups that come in, a teaching kitchen, all the things that, like you said, other YMCAs have and use, and we gathered a lot of input from other YMCAs. What are the areas of your YMCA that are used most from the community? So getting a lot of feedback from other YMCAs and learning from them what their communities have said that they like the most.
1: Well, all right, Al, it's time. We're bringing you in now. You've been involved in capital campaigns before, Alan Bubalo. What really drew you to this project, and how long has your family utilized the YMCA? I mean, I know you've got personal stories too. We all do.
3: Yeah. Thank you, Dwayne. Yes, I moved here almost 50 years ago and came into the community. And honestly, I was shocked that a community the size of Washington, Davies County, its size, actually had a YMCA. And in fact, in 1976 was when the Gwaltney Aquatic Center was built. So our kids learned to swim there. We had T-ball. I ended up coaching T-ball. I ended up coaching Little League football. Our kids played basketball in the gym, which I kind of call the dungeon now because it is old. My wife had high school dances back in the day when Clark Baker was the director. So, and I'm a past board member, but what got me involved here in retirement, I wasn't looking for another capital campaign to be a part of, but some of the people from the Y and a national director from Michigan had several community members come in. And we sat down with them, my wife and I, and I left saying, this is the most important project

0: statistic wise, we know about Allen Field. It's been there. It's been a lifeblood for. It's right centrally located next to the YMCA, but it's the smack dab middle of town. And I've said this 1,000 times. It's just a shame to see 10 acres. I think it's like 10 acres that is just kind of sitting there. We mow it. I mean, it's mowed every time, but it's such a big plot of land right in the middle of town that could have some use for sure. And back when my son was in senior league baseball, we fired back up the baseball league, which we had so much fun playing baseball there, and the nostalgic memories of the concrete bleachers. But that didn't live on for very much longer after he got out of the age group. But so something has to be done with that ground. We just don't want land to be sitting vacant. So I mean, it just seems like it's a perfect marriage, in my opinion, right?
1: Mm-hmm. And that's, yeah, and definitely. So that's the proposed that we would like to move it down there. Again, it will create a facility that will be easily, much more managed. And what I mean by if we were to have to create a whole new YMCA on kind of like a smaller footprint, you're looking at 3 to 4 levels to be able to get everything in there that we would need to be able to get in there. But if we can expand it out on a larger piece of land, that allows us to have a one level building that is so much easier for everyone to use, to maintain, and to be able for it to flow very nice. Because again, if you have something that's in 3 levels, kind of everyone is separated in a sense on doing kind of their own thing. But on a one level, if you think about it, everyone is more connected. So for instance, to give you an idea, the walking track will be looking down onto the gym. So even though people are playing basketball or pickleball or volleyball, you kind of see people walking up there. And then the people that are walking up there can look down and watch the people playing basketball and all the sports down there. Same thing with the pool area. You know, you'll be able to have a seating area where you can look at the kids swimming, look at your kiddo take a swim lesson and not have to be in there because, you know, as it stands right now, you know, it gets kind of hot and steamy in there. So, and then the pool will be completely redesigned. And I think that's one of the things that we're excited about. The pool, that the design that we are looking at, will, it not only will be a lap pool, but it will have a ninja course in there. It will have an area of the pool that toddlers can swim in. So parents can bring their little kids, sit there in the side of the pool. And again, we wanted to make sure when we say it is for all ages, we want to make sure the pool is for all ages. So an area for them to do their swim class, but then also a cool ninja area where, you know, ages 7 to 12, those kiddos can have something to do in that pool and keep them occupied. So we're really taking into consideration that this is a building that we truly want to be able to say that anyone and everyone can use it, and we're all kind of connected on that same main level. So
0: absolutely,
1: a lot of open space, a lot of glass, a lot of just interaction, because again, like you said, this is a community center and we want to bring the community together in all different ranks, whether you're there sipping on coffee in the lounge, solving the world's problems, or if you're down in the pool, you know, getting some swim lessons for your kiddo.
0: Well, and you know, and the handicap accessibility, you didn't mention that. You have 3 levels.
2: Yeah.
0: That puts a whole new wrench in things, mm-hmm. too. We want it to fully be accessible to every single person. Yeah.
1: Right. Exactly.
0: So a lot of factors in that. So fingers crossed, everything works out there. But you kind of went into it. I was going to dive into that next. The actual brick and mortar, bread and butter of this thing. Tell us about all it's going to include, because I think people are just going to be wowed. We saw we were able to unveil the specs at the birthday bash. Mm-hmm. It's an impressive plan for sure on this new facility.
1: Yeah, we really, like I said, and we've been working on this project, doing our homework, getting our education on the YMCAs that are being built in this area. And we also looked at towns that were about our size. So again, we're not going to compare our YMCA to something that's in Fort Wayne or Indianapolis, but what are some YMCAs that are being built in communities such as that are about the same size as Daviess County? So when we look at that, we kind of narrowed down what was most important, and we went out to the community and ask them, what do you want this YMCA to look like? What do you want in a YMCA that's going to serve your needs? So, the walking track, that was one of the things. A lot of people say, well, you know, they can go to the park and walk. And the park is great. But if you have mobility issues, walking the hills at Eastside Park may not always

0: be feasible. And then also too, in the weather, if the weather is bad, you want a place that you can safely walk. So the walking track was one of the big things. And then in looking at our pool, our current pool, we have a deep end and then we have a shallow end. So it's, but there's really like no toys other than the slide. So, you know, kids can get bored unless the parents are really in there and bringing their own things for the child to do in that pool area. So that was another concern. This is a pool that will be able to provide families year-round entertainment. So just to share a story that personally, that was kind of our Sunday ritual. You know, it's February, it's cold outside, the kids are cranky, you're wanting something to do with your kiddo. So we went to church, and then they knew after church we'd get lunch, and then we went to the YMCA, and then we swam for 2 hours. Wore them out, it was something to do in the winter, and then they all went home and took a family nap. So it was one of the best things, like, and you know, it wasn't very crowded in there. So we kind of had the pool to ourselves on a Sunday afternoon. And so we want that, because to us, that was family time, but then the kids got to play, got to move around. And like I said, it's February, it's cold. What are you going to do outside? There's not a lot of options. So the pool that we have, it's got areas for all ages. Like I said, from toddlers to teenagers, they can do the ninja thing. There's like a climbing wall that they'll be there. So they'll be able to play in a pool and those type of things. So, and then they can shower, you know, head home. All the facilities will be there. Another cool feature that was high ranking on the list was a ninja course. So this is will be not only the one in the pool, but one that's separate in the area, and it will go up. So visually from the walking track area, you'll be able to see it. From the kids camp area, you'll be able to see it. But again, a indoor ninja course that you can be able to rent for birthday parties, that, you know, again, coming in and having the kids have something that they can be active with. And, you know, this is the nurse coming out in me, but if you talk to, you know, physical therapists and those type of things, they want kids to gain those skills where they're climbing things and they're jumping and all the things, because again, that just benefits a child's health as well, especially if they're not active in sports or something like that. Gives them something fun to do, keeps them active. The last thing is the gym, which goes back to why our footprint needs to be a little bit larger. So it will have two gyms. It's a multi-purpose gym. So meaning we can host basketball tournaments there, pickleball, courts will be able to be played on there, volleyball, and it'll even have the capacity if we wanted to bring indoor soccer back. So this is going to be a gym that will be multi-purpose, large enough to be able to host those things, indoors year round if we want. And again, opens up that door for us to be able to provide, those things for the community. And like, Alan said, the gym has been there hosting, dances, yeah, all kinds of social events way back in the day. So it really is going to bring that gym, back alive. And then lastly, different studios for different classes, from hot yoga to a boxing class for people that have Parkinson's disease, a spin class where you can take a cycling class in there. So all of the things you would expect from a gym. But also too, things that are going to be unique, like a community meeting area where people can rent out that room to have meetings. We're going to have a teaching kitchen, mm-hmm, that would be attached to that. So not only are we providing those, health benefits through physical activity, but this will be a place where, support groups can come and have meetings. We can have diabetes teaching classes. We can have a cooking class, for students that are going off to college. Learn how to cook ethnic foods and be able to rent that area. So if you want to have a birthday party or a business luncheon and bring people in, that's going to be open to people to be able to use that. So again, this is not your swimming gym, but this is a whole new concept of a community center.
1: It really is. It's amazing. Sounds great, doesn't it, Al? I can see it's, now why you're involved.
2: Yeah. Well, you know, I just love Daviess County and what it's done for us and what it's meant to for us to raise our family here and have three of our children live here and grandchildren and now a great grandson. To see a facility like this rise in our town, in our county, I think they've had extraordinary vision, and I'm glad to be a part of it. The other thing I'd mention, we have a summer camp for kids where their parents are both working. We can only handle 50 today because of the facility. I mean, we'll be able to handle 3 or 4 times that with good instruction. And, you know, they'll be in a safe environment. The other thing we're looking at, I believe, is we're going to be open 24/7 is the hope. So people that get up early are going to be able to use the facility. They'll naturally have access, and it's going to be secure. So it's something that I think is going to change the footprint of Washington and Daviess County. And we just hope other businesses, other individuals will partner with us. We do have an anonymous gift, and I didn't know if you wanted to talk about that, but we've got an anonymous donor that has pledged $1 million match. And people can make a pledge. If they pledge up to 10,000 or more over a 5-year period, then that will be matched with this money. So that's exciting. And so people that have a commitment to this county, we hope they get involved.
1: Absolutely. Well, we're running out of time, but the bread, the nuts and bolts of it, Al, $32 million project, roughly. We're well over halfway there, thanks to contributions that have been pledged and made. But it's an ongoing work. I mean, the work continues. So anybody listening today that has it in their heart, has a passion for kids, adults, seniors, that's what's great about this. It doesn't matter what age group that you have a passion for. This is for all walks of life. You can give, and you can make those pledges, as you said, however you want to give. It doesn't have to be, you know, right off the bat, total amount. You can pledge 5 years, whatever you want to do.
2: Right. And they can pick up a pledge form at the Y. They can get one from Beth. They can get one from me. We have other people on the committee like Eric Lane, Jim Pearson, my daughter Sarah Browning, and others. And if they want to know more about it, we've got nice brochures. We can show them the pictures of the Y, and we're ready for this to be built and get into action.
1: So lastly, goal, groundbreaking, shoveling dirt. What's the dream for this?
0: The dream is by next summer that we would be cracking that dirt open. So that is the dream. So
1: we can do it. All right.
0: We can do it.
1: We can do it. Everybody's help is needed. But if we come together as a community, we're going to have a facility that will make all the surrounding areas completely jealous, because this is going to be state of the art for sure. Guys, thank you for your efforts with this. Thanks for coming in, sharing some time of what it's all about. I know there were still some questions out there, so hopefully we answered all of them. Appreciate it. Thank you. Focus on the Community brought to you by First Federal Savings Bank, Washington's locally owned bank. 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I'm Dwayne Shake, inviting you to tune in each weekend as we shine a spotlight on a topic important to our community and focus on the community here on WAMW.
3: Here is your weather forecast from the ABK Flooring Weather Center. Mostly sunny and hot this afternoon. Look for a high near 91. Heat index values as high as 100. Partly cloudy tonight with a low 74. Mostly sunny and hot for Monday with a high near 93. Heat index values as high as 103. And for Tuesday, a slight chance of showers and thunderstorms. Mostly sunny and hot Tuesday with a high near 93.
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5: News this hour from Town Hall. I'm John Scott. The Michigan Senate race is shaping up as a key battleground this fall.
6: Progressive Abdul El-Sayed narrowly defeated Rep. Haley Stevens in Michigan's Democratic Senate primary, winning by less than 2 points despite heavy establishment spending and an endorsement from Governor Gretchen Whitmer. Stevens outperformed expectations with rural and black voters, exposing potential weakness for El-Sayed in a general election. Republican Mike Rogers currently leads El-Sayed in the polls, giving Republicans reason for optimism in a state that could help decide control of the Senate. Willie Nelson, The White House.
5: The Senate has confirmed Todd Blanche as the next Attorney General of the United States, the vote 50-49. Blanche's supporters say his experience as a federal prosecutor and the trust he earned working for President Trump as his personal attorney will help him in this role. A terrorism expert said today's threat landscape is more complex than ever, with a growing number of extremist groups operating across multiple regions. More from Bernie Bennett.
7: Colin Clark of the Soufan Center says terrorism has become increasingly diverse, making it harder for law enforcement to track and prevent attacks. Clark says while established groups like Al-Qaeda and Hezbollah remain concerns, newer organizations continue to emerge. He points to Al-Shabaab in Somalia, ISIS-K and Al-Qaeda affiliates in Africa and Yemen as among the most dangerous threats. Clark defines terrorism as the use of violence to achieve political goals rather than financial gain. Bernie Bennett reporting.
5: The Senate has passed a short-term measure to keep federal agencies funded into early December and avoid a government shutdown during campaign season. Lawmakers still smarting from two historic shutdowns that occurred earlier this past year. The bills generally fund the federal government at current levels through December 11th. The bill still needs to clear the House. More on these stories from townhall.com.
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9: Here is your weather forecast from the ABK Flooring Weather Center. Mostly sunny and hot this afternoon. Look for a high near 91. Heat index values as high as 100. Partly cloudy tonight with a low 74. Mostly sunny and hot for Monday with a high near 93. Heat index values as high as 103. And for Tuesday, a slight chance of showers and thunderstorms. It's mostly sunny and hot Tuesday with a high near 93.
0: This is country. This is The General. The General.

Hope you're having a great Sunday morning. I'm so glad you decided to let me be a part of whatever you've got going on this morning. I'm Jay Michaels with Morgan Wallen.

0: It's Ashley Cook and Baby Blues. My name is Jay Michaels. A good Sunday morning to you. Already done with the first week of August. It's crazy to believe that it's now back to school time. And look, before you know it, the holidays are good. I don't want to scare anybody, but the holidays will be here soon, too.
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6: Here is your weather forecast from the ABK Flooring Weather Center. Mostly sunny and hot this afternoon. Look for a high near 91. Heat index values as high as 100. Partly cloudy tonight with a low 74. Mostly sunny and hot for Monday with a high near 93. Heat index values as high as 103. And for Tuesday, a slight chance of showers and thunderstorms. It's mostly sunny and hot Tuesday with a high near 93.
9: 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On a

0: 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That's Ella Langley. I hope that's something you're able to do. Love life again.
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3: 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Here is your weather forecast from the ABK Flooring Weather Center. Mostly sunny and hot this afternoon. Look for a high near 91. Heat index values as high as 100. Partly cloudy tonight with a low 74. Mostly sunny and hot for Monday with a high near 93. Heat index values as high as 103. And for Tuesday, a slight chance of showers and thunderstorms. Mostly sunny and hot Tuesday with a high near 93.
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0: Bailey Zimmerman there, and my name is Jay Michaels. Thank you, as always, for letting me tag along with whatever you got going on this Sunday morning. You headed to church, headed to breakfast, or just doing chores around the house. I'm glad when we get to hang out and spend a little bit of time together. Hey, Lady A with Bartender is on the way. I hope you enjoy your Sunday.
1: Here's the deal. The government is over $38 trillion in debt, which means the IRS isn't slowing down. And the tax code is complex and unforgiving. So it's not surprising if you're one of the millions of Americans

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4: News this hour from Town Hall. I'm John Scott. The general election phase of a key Senate race is off to a sharp start.
5: Republican Mike Rogers opened the Michigan Senate general election against Democratic nominee Abdul El-Sayed with a pointed attack, saying he spent years hunting terrorists and never thought he'd run against someone who believes America deserved 9/11. El-Sayed won the Democratic primary by less than 1 point and has shown weakness with Black, Jewish, and rural voters. The race is viewed as critical to Senate control. Willie Nelson, the White House.
4: As the Oman-Iran talks to open the Strait of Hormuz continue, on another battlefront, Russia and Ukraine exchange more strikes that killed civilians and injured many others on both sides. In Russia's border Belgorod region, 5 people died, 2 dozen others injured overnight in Ukrainian drone attacks. 2 people were killed, 13 others injured when Russian missiles hit a high-rise block in Kharkiv.
6: On this vote, the yeas are 50, the nays are 49. The nomination is confirmed.
4: And with that, Senator Ashley Moody of Florida announcing the U.S. Senate has confirmed Todd Blanche as the next U.S. Attorney General. The confirmation comes after a bruising confirmation fight. The Department of Homeland Security reporting record-setting deportations of illegal aliens by the Trump administration.
7: A new report totals over 1.4 million forced removals, averaging about 4,200 per day, on pace, authorities say, for an all-time high. DHS says the operation included deportations of worst of the worst illegal alien gang members and other serious criminals, as ICE detentions reportedly hit a monthly high of 46,000 in June. The agency says ICE agents are not slowing down in its mission to arrest and remove illegal aliens. Ken Lorman reporting.
4: More on these stories from townhall.com.
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10: Here is your weather forecast from the ABK Flooring Weather Center. Mostly sunny and hot this afternoon. Look for a high near 91. Heat index values as high as 100. Partly cloudy tonight with a low 74. Mostly sunny and hot for Monday with a high near 93. Heat index values as high as 103. And for Tuesday, a slight chance of showers and thunderstorms. It's mostly sunny and hot Tuesday with a high near 93.
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0: darling.
1: From his third EP called We All Grow Up, it's Chase Matthew and his first number one hit, topping the charts for 3 weeks. It's Darlin'. We got Lauren Elena, Luke Bryan, and also Shaboozy on the way a little later in the hour, and Dustin Lynch for right now. Buffy's

0: Not only has he been busy this summer on a couple of tours, he's also been working on a new album as well. It's Country and She Knows It from Luke Bryan. That new collection of his is due out on the 18th of September, a day after he kicks off his farm tour in Latrobe, Pennsylvania. We got Joe Nichols and some Shaboozy coming up here in just a bit for you.
1: I'm not one to say I told you so, but I switched to Pure Talk over a year ago, and ever since I've been telling people there's no better wireless company out there. Well, a few months ago, a massive survey was conducted. 123,000 people were asked to rate their wireless carrier in four categories: coverage, support, data, and overall value. 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
8: Here is your weather forecast from the ABK Flooring Weather Center. Mostly sunny and hot this afternoon. Look for a high near 91. Heat index values as high as 100. Partly cloudy tonight with a low 74. Mostly sunny and hot for Monday with a high near 93. Heat index values as high as 103. And for Tuesday, a slight chance of showers and thunderstorms. It's mostly sunny and hot Tuesday with a high near 93.
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1: He seems to be all about footwear. His third song about boots, it's John Party. Today is the 9th of August, Anna Kendrick's birthday. She turns 41. Also with birthdays today, Bill Skarsgård, Gillian Anderson, Ashley Johnson, Deion Sanders, Dan Levy, and Sam Elliott, who turns 82 today. Also the birthday of Whitney Houston, born in 1963. Scotty McCreery and Luke Combs are coming up next.
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5: Here is your weather forecast from the ABK Flooring Weather Center. Mostly sunny and hot this afternoon. Look for a high near 91. Heat index values as high as 100. Partly cloudy tonight with a low 74. Mostly sunny and hot for Monday with a high near 93. Heat index values as high as 103. And for Tuesday, a slight chance of showers and thunderstorms. It's mostly sunny and hot Tuesday with a high near 93.
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0: It's the third song she released from her latest album called Cloud Nine. It's Medicine from Megan Maroney giving her ex a taste of his own. Coming up, Zach Top, Post Malone and Morgan Wallen, and a bit of Kenny Chesney, too.
1: 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An asthma attack can strike any

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1: Students who can read by the end of third grade are 35% more likely to graduate. 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So this school year, please encourage your child to continue reading. It's a small habit that makes a big difference.
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3: News this hour from Town Hall. I'm John Scott. The latest on the Mideast peace talks.
4: Iran has issued dramatic new demands for the Strait of Hormuz to reopen. Talks to manage the strait between Oman and Iran are continuing. Meanwhile, the UAE said that an Iranian missile targeted one of its ships that's owned by Abu Dhabi state-run ADNOC Oil Company. No casualties were reported. In other parts of the region, Yemen's military attacked the Iranian-backed Houthi rebels in response to the strikes, escalating tensions and threatening to reignite the civil war. I'm Rika Ann Garcia.
3: In consumer news, Jewel Osco recalling two products with jalapenos due to possible salmonella contamination that's linked to an ongoing FDA investigation. The voluntary recall includes Chef's Kitchen Fresh Salsa and Ready Meals Fresh Salsa. Anyone who purchased these recall salsas should dispose of them or return the items for a refund. Republican Senator Dave McCormick of Pennsylvania says the Democratic Party moving toward what he describes as a dangerous socialist ideology.
5: This is not the extreme of the Democratic Party. This has become the mainstream of the Democratic Party. It is anti-law enforcement. It's anti-military. It's anti-business. It's anti-Semitic. And it's anti-America.
3: Senator McCormick made his comments to the Salem Radio Network. Canadian official declaring a state of emergency in British Columbia. That's after more than 20,000 people were ordered to flee a fast-moving wildfire. The province has seen 70 new wildfires just over the past week. And astronomers say viewing conditions are promising for the Perseid meteor shower this week. NASA says about 50 to 100 meteors per hour will be visible. A new moon will prevent moonlight from spoiling the show. More from townhall.com.
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7: Here is your weather forecast from the ABK Flooring Weather Center. Mostly sunny and hot this afternoon. Look for a high near 91. Heat index values as high as 100. Partly cloudy tonight with a low 74. Mostly sunny and hot for Monday with a high near 93. Heat index values as high as 103. And for Tuesday, a slight chance of showers and thunderstorms. Mostly sunny and hot Tuesday with a high near 93.
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0: It's Taylor Swift with a song she really wasn't interested in right up front, not until she found out it was going to be a part of the Toy Story 5 movie soundtrack, and then she was on board. I knew it, I knew you. We'll hear Eric Church this hour, Luke Combs, a bit of Keith Urban as well. Right now, Riley Green.
1: If you showed up, I wouldn't let you in.

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0: He knew he was meant to be a musician when his grandpa gave him a guitar when he was just 5 years old. It's Graylin James, born in Knoxville, Tennessee. Over the last 8 years, he's written a lot of great songs for other artists in country music, stepping into the solo spotlight for a career of his own with Water at a Wedding, his latest single. We got some Luke Combs coming up in just a bit, and a bit of Keith Urban for you too.
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1: 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Here is your weather forecast from the ABK Flooring Weather Center. Mostly sunny and hot this afternoon. Look for a high near 91. Heat index values as high as 100. Partly cloudy tonight with a low 74. Mostly sunny and hot for Monday with a high near 93. Heat index values as high as 103. And for Tuesday, a slight chance of showers and thunderstorms. Mostly sunny and hot Tuesday with a high near 93.
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6: 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Lundgaard looks to the outside. 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
9: Here is your weather forecast from the ABK Flooring Weather Center. Mostly sunny and hot this afternoon. Look for a high near 91. Heat index values as high as 100. Partly cloudy tonight with a low 74. Mostly sunny and hot for Monday with a high near 93. Heat index values as high as 103. And for Tuesday, a slight chance of showers and thunderstorms. Mostly sunny and hot Tuesday with a high near 93.
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1: 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The

0: It'll be Brad Lord first on the mound for the Nationals. He's 5-2 this year with a 3.81 ERA. First pitch comes your way shortly, but right now, here's Yid for today's pregame show. Yid?
1: Thank you, Tommy. 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
2: And they watch swings and watch takes and foul balls and some of those things you can't fully see from the bullpen.
1: TJ Anton explains just how much he relies on his catcher when he enters a ballgame. This is the Cincinnati Reds pregame show on the Reds Radio Network.

0: 3-game series today in Washington, and this is the Cincinnati Reds pregame show. I'm Dave Armbruster. By now, you know the story of TJ Antone. He worked his way back to the big leagues after 3 Tommy John surgeries, and it wasn't just some token appearance to prove he could do it. Antone has appeared in 36 games this season. He's 1-0 with a save and a 2.25 ERA. Tommy Thrall had a chance to talk with the Oklahoma native.
1: This season has been more than just a fairy tale. Like, obviously, you coming back is one thing. You've gone beyond that now. You've become a reliable piece of the bullpen. How have you been able to do that and basically be a completely different pitcher than you were the last time you were up here?
2: Yeah, I think just having a really good routine is very important to help me stay healthy. And I think once I get that check mark of staying healthy, then I'm able to go to like the next level of like, okay, well, how can I improve as a pitcher? And that's where I'm at now. So it's just going out there doing, making mistakes, learning from them, going back out, doing it again. You know, I made a few small game plan changes like throughout the season. And, I think the more and more I throw with Trevi and Steve-O, like we're getting even more on the same page and having similar attack plans where I'm not having to like shake off or anything like that. Really trust, what they're calling behind the dish. So it's been really good, you know, in the batteries, you know, things and the game planning. But that's where I'm at now is just like, how can I improve myself as a pitcher and just become a better pitcher each and every day?
1: How much does that free you up mentally when you can be in sync and trust what those guys are calling? And it's along the same lines of what you want to do.
2: Yeah. I mean, I've thrown to them before and, especially Steve-O, I have a lot of innings with him through the minor leagues. It's very freeing because, well, I do my own homework and scouting and have some ideas of how I'm going to attack guys. They're behind the dish for the entirety of the game, and they watch swings and watch takes and foul balls, and some of those things you can't fully see from the bullpen. And so I'm able to go in a game and just fully rely on them and trust them. They do a lot of game planning. I've actually never seen someone game plan as much as I've seen Trevino game plan. So it just really allows me to just trust them through the process, through the game planning process and the pitch calling process even more. Every time I go out, I'm just overly impressed with them. They work really hard back there.
0: We are counting down the first pitch between the Reds and Nationals, and this is the Reds Radio Network.
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0: is coming to Great American Ballpark on Friday, August 14th, as a part of the Ohio Lottery post-game concert series. 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
6: It's Sunday afternoon baseball from Washington, D.C. as the Reds once again take on the Nationals. And thanks for joining us on the Cincinnati Reds pregame show. I'm Dave Armbruster. An off day tomorrow for the Reds, and then they begin a 3-game series against the White Sox Tuesday night in Chicago. Time for Fox 19 Now's Red Hot Take. Here's Joe Daneman.
7: So last time I did this segment, I used it as a 60-second soapbox why Sal Stewart should win Rookie of the Year. So let's run it back. But this time, it needs to be a megaphone for one of Sal's teammates. TJ Antone needs to be the comeback player of the year. I know he's not as high profile as a Zach Wheeler or a Michael Harris, but what he's doing this year isn't just remarkable. It's almost completely unheard of. 3 Tommy John surgeries, 5 years since he last pitched more than 5 big league innings, and he's not just a feel-good story. TJ Antone is just good, pitching high leverage spots and delivering with a sparkling ERA. It's such a good story. TJ himself wrote a book about his baseball journey. I just hope he left one final chapter. And I hope the chapter of award voters makes it as good as it deserves to be. I'm Joe Daneman, and you can watch Cincinnati Sports Show Sunday nights at 11:30 on Fox 19 Now.
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0: We get you ready for the Reds and Nationals. I'm Dave Armbruster. As play begins today, the Reds are 56-60. They trail the first-place Brewers by 16.5 games in the NL Central. They are 5 games behind in the race for the final wild card spot in the National League. The Nationals are 13 games behind the Braves in the NL East and 4.5 back in the race for the wild card. Washington is that far back, even though they lead all of baseball in runs scored with 636. Unfortunately, their pitching staff has allowed 618 runs. That is third most in baseball. The Reds welcome Brady Singer back to the mound today. The right-hander is 5-10 with a 4.67 ERA in 22 starts. The second half of the season has been better for Singer. His batting average against in the first half was 280. Here in the second half, and granted, it's a smaller sample size, that batting average against is down to 239. Singer explains that an effective backdoor slider has really helped him out.
1: Yeah, and I think that's a big part of it, too, is getting to that glove side, you know, that glove side sinker. And, you know, forcing it is not the way it's going to have that action, not going to, you know, be where I want it or the way I want it to look. So just being free on that side of the plate, you know, just picking out a target on that spot and, you know, being as free as I can and throw it to that spot and trusting that it's going to move the way I want it to do. And, you know, some do and some don't. But, you know, on the ones you don't, you know, obviously don't think too much about it. Try it again and see if it works. And, you know, some days it might work better than the other days. Some days it's going to be really, really good. And, you know, and days that it doesn't, you got to figure out something else. So just, you know, kind of trying to understand myself throughout the game.
0: 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Stick around. Tommy sits down with Reds manager Terry Francona next. 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
4: 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It's called the Jackass style of singing when they do it. Pearl Jam

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4: Welcome back to the Reds pregame show. Time for a daily chat with Reds manager Terry Francona. Tito, obviously a tough one yesterday, especially when you look at Chase Burns. It looked like he was cruising along, and then all of a sudden, just it didn't necessarily feel like he ran out of gas, but is that what happened there in the sixth?
5: No, I don't think so. You know, he was at 72 pitches after five, and you know, Trace and I are sitting in there, and we're like, man, we get him through one more inning, be at 85. Nice outing. You know, Gino tied it up with the home run. We can go to our bullpen, and it just didn't work. We lost a challenge. The line drive to center that Myers thought he had a beat on and didn't. Some things happened. He got ahead and then gave up an 0-2 hit. The inning just started getting away.
4: I don't want to accuse him of a lack of concentration because I don't think he does that. But he is such a fierce competitor. Can sometimes that work against a guy like Burns where you just get a little maybe angry, I guess is a good way to put it. And not that your concentration wanes, but maybe your sharpness might suffer. Is that something that he suffers from at times?
5: I don't think so. I think he didn't make some pitches that we're accustomed to him making, and he's human. And, you know, he just got a couple pitches up that inning, and he didn't execute pitches he had executed earlier in the game, and he paid for it.
4: You know, we talked the other day about a bullpen game, and you hope that that doesn't tie your hands for a few games down the road. With that being said, how big was it? Even though he gave up a couple of runs, how big was Marinaccio going out and giving you a couple innings?
5: Yeah, and I felt bad because the second inning, you could tell it was getting tough on him. And that's, I hate doing that. But if we go to the next pitcher, it is going to bleed into today, and we didn't want that to happen.
4: We continue our pregame conversation with Reds manager Terry Francona in a moment on the Reds Radio Network.
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10: We'll
4: Welcome back to our pregame chat with Reds manager Terry Francona. Tito Eugenio Suarez is starting to show some signs now that maybe that bat's coming back around. He's homered in back-to-back games. Is that the product of an adjustment? Is this just part of the ebbs and flows of Gino?
5: It's probably a little bit of both, because there's always going to be ebbs and flows, even when he's going good, because there's swing and miss, and we know that. But he's trying to be more direct to the ball, and when he is, man, the ball comes off his bat so well, and he swings at more strikes because his swing isn't as long as it can get sometimes.
4: Sal has been so good for this team all year. Feels like he might be kind of in a funk right now. Is that just kind of him getting in his own head a little bit, or is he just a little bit out of sorts right now?
5: I'd say he's a little bit out of sorts. You know, the other night he had a bunch of RBI situations, didn't come through, and you could tell it was killing him. I don't know that guys, you just don't go the season without running into things. It's never just one thing. Sometimes you've got a little mechanical thing. Sometimes you're also getting pitched. Maybe they're executing every pitch and you go through periods where they don't. There's always a number of things that come into involved in it.
4: He went through a funk earlier this year, right after he was player of the month, first month of the season. Does that help a guy through a time like this, or is it different kind of every time when you start to go through it?
5: I think the biggest thing is he knows he's a good hitter, and I know he knows that, and he's not panicked. I think he gets mad, which it's okay, yeah. But nah, he'll be fine.
4: Brady Singer's on the mound today. I'm not saying that he's the typical stopper type, but a veteran guy that's going to compete. You lose a couple of games back-to-back off a good run. How nice is it to be able to rely on a veteran, especially when you thought maybe going into the deadline you might not have him for this start and his last one to begin with?
5: I was actually thinking about that when I walked through the clubhouse earlier and saw him sitting there. He's very accountable. He takes a ton of pride in just the things you're talking about. So it's a great guy to pitch today.
4: That's Reds manager Terry Francona. The Reds wrap up their series with the Nationals coming up shortly. It has more of the pregame show next on the Reds Radio Network.
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13: Here's today's pitching matchup for Washington. It's right-hander Brad Lord. He will be their opener. Lord is 5-2 with a 3.81 ERA. Right-hander Brady Singer goes to the mound for Cincinnati. He's 5-10. His ERA 4.67. The Reds and Nationals are up next on the Reds Radio Network.
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6: 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And we begin with Terry Francona's visiting Red Legs. The Reds coming to play today, now 56-60 on the year, trying to salvage the finale of this three-game series. Leading off and playing shortstop, Ellie De La Cruz. Sal Stewart's at first base. He hits second. Batting third, the left fielder, J.J. Bladé. Tyler Stevenson will hit fourth. He's the catcher. Eugenio Suarez, DH's, hits fifth. Batting sixth, the right fielder, Hector Rodriguez. Dane Myers in center field, batting seventh. Hitting eighth, the second baseman, Matt McClain. And Key Brian Hayes plays third base and hits ninth. On the mound for the Reds today, Brady Singer. Once more, it's De La Cruz, Stewart, Bladé, Stevenson, Suarez, Rodriguez, Myers, McClain, and Hayes, Singer pitching. Now for Blake Butera's Nationals, they are 58-61 on the season. The Nationals have won the first two games of this series, and they have really handled the Reds well. They've won four out of the first five meetings they're meeting for a final time today. Leading off, the shortstop, C.J. Abrams. Abimelech Ortiz plays first base and hits second. Batting third, the designated hitter, Jose Tena. Dalen Lyles in left field hitting fourth. Dylan Cruz plays right field and bats fifth. Hitting sixth, the third baseman, Yorbeet Bibas. Nassim Nunez will play second base and hit seventh. Cabert Ruiz will catch and hit eighth. And batting ninth is the center fielder, Jacob Young. Brad Lord will open this game on the mound for the Nationals for what figures to be a bullpen day for the Nats. Again, it's Abrams, Ortiz, Tena, Lyle, Cruz, Bibas, Nunez, Ruiz, and Young, Lord pitching. The umpires this afternoon, at home plate, Dexter Kelly, Chris Siegels at first base, Laz Diaz at second, Eric Backus is the third base umpire. Pleased again to be with Jim Day. I'm Tommy Thrall. Great to be with you on a beautiful afternoon for baseball in our nation's capital. And Jimmy, you take a look at this ball game, and you think on the surface it would favor the Reds, but we've thought that before in this series.
7: We have, and you look at the bullpen numbers for the Nationals overall in the season. They had one of the highest ERAs overall, but last 10 games, they've performed well and performed well in this series. So not sure what to expect, but I would hope that the Reds feast on some fastballs off of Lord here.
6: It's the Reds and Nationals. Hope you enjoy. Let's play. 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Ellie swings and fouls it back out of play. Strike one. 92 degrees is our temp start game time temperature on a sun-drenched Sunday afternoon here in D.C. 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Swinging and a miss. Fastball and Ellie down to the count. No balls and two strikes. Ellie 0 for 4 last night. Did strike out once. Hitting 274 on the year. 20 home runs. 54 driven in. Having a great season. Coming off one of the best months that he has had in his career in the month of July. Right-hander's home of the 0-2, and De La Cruz takes strike three call. Backdoor breaking ball frozen. De La Cruz strikes out, and there's one gone here in the first.
7: That was good morning, good afternoon, and good night. I talked about his fastball. He throws it the most of four-seamer, and opponents 313 batting average against Lord in that heater. That's what I'm talking about feasting fastballs. But he got two of them by De La Cruz.
6: Now it's Sal Stewart. Sal's had a difficult series so far. Hitless in the first game, just 1 for 4 last night. Did score a run, but he's RBI-less in this series. Kind of figured that coming into this series, it would be a pretty fun battle to watch the two Major League Baseball RBI leaders go at it. Sal Stewart, C.J. Abrams, pitch to Sal as a strike on the outside corner of the first pitch slider from the right-hander Lord. 0-1. But between the two of them, just one RBI in the series.
7: Yeah, it came late last night.
6: Here's the 0-1 pitch to Sal, and it's off the outside corner. Breaking ball away. Sal lays off, and it's a one ball, one strike count on the Reds' rookie first baseman. 255 on the year, 25 home runs. Second most by a Reds rookie. 87 RBIs. The pitch to Stewart is swung on and fouled back. A ball and two strikes on Stewart. Brad Lord is starting for the second time this year. You can say starting in air quotes. He is a reliever. On for the 29th time. 5-2 and a 3.81 ERA. The right-hander's home with the 1-2 pitch to Stewart. And the breaking ball dives down and away to Sal.
7: Good name for a Sunday starter.
6: It is. Seems to be rather appropriate. Lord back into his windup, and here's the 2-2 pitch. And Sal fouls it away off to the right side. Still two balls and two strikes on Sal Stewart. Right-hander against right-hander. The Nationals righty into his windup, turns it loose. The pitch to Stewart in too tight. And Stewart thinks it hit him, and they're going to call it a foul tip. Dexter Kelly says that's a foul tip. The catcher holds on, and Sal Stewart is down on strikes. Terry Francona saying, hold on just a moment. I think Sal thought that hit him. The Reds are saying, wait, let's maybe take a look at that. Reds won't challenge. I think it did hit the back.
7: The end of the bat.
6: Yep. Back of the barrel. Inadvertent contact, but contact nonetheless. That is strike three. First pitch to J.J. Blade misses high and outside. One and 0 on Blade. Blade hitting 225, 20 home runs, 47 driven in. Blade hit his 20th home run just the other day, swung on and fouled back. It matched his career high. It took him 40 fewer games this year to hit 20 home runs than it did a couple of years ago when he set his career high in an A's uniform. Still plenty of time to add to it, the 1-1. And Blade takes in the dirt inside. Two balls, one strike. Pretty good crowds the first couple games of this series. They must not have gotten the word out.
7: About the early start?
6: Yeah. That there was a game today.
7: They're still filing in.
6: They are actually filing in droves, to be honest. Here's the 2-1 to Blade. Swung on, and that's fouled back. Two balls and two strikes on J.J. Blade, and it is steamy here. It has been steamy all weekend long. When you look at the temperatures, and not terribly hot as far as the thermometer reading says. The pitch is too far outside, and now it's a full count on J.J. Bleday, but very humid days.
7: The drum corps got the message.
6: Oh, yeah, they're out there in full force, getting ready to march that marching band out to halftime at the high school football game. 3-2 pitch. Bleday fouls it off the front of the Nationals' first base dugout. That's what it makes me think of.
7: Well, that's fine, because they eventually will stop during most of the game.
6: Usually. Not here.
7: For here and there, you know, when they're playing the fight song. But
6: 3 balls, 2 strikes. Ground ball, rolled foul, first base side. Isn't that what they do at soccer? Don't they have, like, a beat going the whole time during a soccer game?
7: Some of them.
6: Yeah.
7: Or the horns.
6: No, yeah. Vuvuzelas. Those were popular in baseball for a hot minute.
7: Ugh.
6: Payoff pitch. Bleday takes strike 3. Brad Lord strikes out the side to open the ballgame for the Nationals. We go to the bottom of the first. It's the Reds nothing. Nationals coming up on the Reds Radio Network.
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0: Nationals come to bat here in the first inning. No score. Brady Singer ready to go against C.J. Abrams. First pitch to Abrams. A strike on the outside corner. The count is nothing and one on Abrams.
1: Early game. Keep sneaking up on people.
0: Yes, it'll do that. 0-1 on Abrams. Here comes Singer's 0-1 pitch, and Abrams swings. It's a high, towering pop-up. Past third in foul territory, it's the third baseman, Key Brian Hayes, backing up to make the catch. And there's one gone to the first. Ortiz will be the hitter now. I laugh because Jim was giving me the hardest time before the ball game today when I was trying to figure out what time we were going on the air.
1: I wouldn't do that.
0: If anybody knows me, the pitch is too far inside. I have to have about, and if you've ever listened to one of the 1,000 Jim Day podcasts that I've done with Jim, then
1: make 1,001 tomorrow.
0: 1-0 is off the inside corner. I think it's only like 2. Although if you count the hot stoves, we've done a lot of podcasts.
1: We have done a lot of those, yes.
0: Those are also available in podcast form. It's a 2-ball, no strike count. The pitch is in there for a called strike. But I know on one of them you gave me a hard time about the number of alarms that I have to set.
1: It's incredible.
0: To get through a day. Just to try to be close to on time once in a while. The 2-1 pitch. There's a strike on the inside corner. That'll even the count at 2 balls and 2 strikes. So I was trying to figure out what time to set the alarm so that I wouldn't miss the open for the game, which sounds ridiculous to say publicly, but
1: it
0: I
1: does.
0: Did. That's,
1: You know, at least you're very self-aware.
0: I don't make no mistake about it. Here's the 2-2 pitch. Swinging a ground ball, rolled to first, backhanded by Stewart. Great play. Oh, nice. Underhands to Singer. Long lead, but got him. And there are 2 gone here in the first inning. That was a fine play by the Reds' first baseman.
1: That's about as long of an underhand toss in that situation that you will ever see. But...
0: and it's an awkward underhand toss.
1: Awkward across his body. He's going to his right. And that usually doesn't work out very well. But Singer never broke stride.
0: No, put it right where he needed to. 2 away. Here's Jose Tena. But I was having a tough time today before the game trying to figure out what time to set that alarm for. It's bad. Here's the first pitch to Tena. Up and away for ball 1. 1-0. But, everything went off without a hitch.
1: We're all good.
0: We are.
1: Here we are.
0: Made it on time. Made it on the air. Everything's good. Here's the 1-0. And a wave and a miss. And a fastball on the outside corner. I have been known from time to time to lose track of time. That's why I have to do that. So, it's just one of those things.
1: You've got to watch.
0: Yeah. It's actually accurate, too. I don't know what time zone my watch is in half the time. The pitch is up and away. 2 balls and a strike. Obviously, there's a clock on my phone that keeps me up to date, but, what are you going to do? Pitch too far outside to Jose Tena. Tena, 1-for-2 with a run scored last night, hitting .240 on the year, 5 home runs and 20 driven in. Singer's home with the 3-1, and he misses badly outside for ball 4. Tena down to first with a 2-out walk. Brady Singer, we talked about it with Terry Francona before the ballgame, seems to be the perfect candidate to have on the mound in a game like this. Reds, of course, were playing well on the homestand, really all the way through the homestand until they got here to D.C. Reds have lost the first 2 games of this series, but Singer has been throwing the ball well for the Reds this year. He was on the mound when the Reds beat the A's 5-4 his last time out right after the trade deadline. The pitch is too far outside. That was the series opener against the Athletics. Singer making his 23rd start of the year, 5-10, a 4.67 ERA. Right-hander readies and now deals the 1-0 pitch. Lyle, a big swing, fouls it back. Singer struck out 6 his last time out. He has struck out 97 on the year. He's done a good job, though, of keeping teams in the ballpark. You want to do that against this Nationals team again today. Here he comes with a 1-1. Instead, picks on the runner at first base and chases Tena back to the bag. The Nationals like to run, and they like to hit homers. Singers 1-1. This ball scorched to left, hit pretty well, but on the run is J.J. Blade, and he'll make the catch, running that one down, moving to his left towards center. Inning over. The Nationals go quietly in the first. We've played one, no score. Reds and Nats on the Reds Radio Network.
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0: It is scoreless. It's the Reds bat here in the second inning. Tyler Stevenson hitting in the cleanup spot today. Swings through the first pitch he sees from Brad Lord. Strike one. Stevenson hitting 248, 10 home runs, and 33 batted in. Here's the right-hander, Lord's pitch. Swung on, and that's fouled off to the right side. That is well back into the seats. Just so you know, just so you're aware, Jim, please take note that the drum line has stopped for the time being.
1: I almost said something a half inning ago. Like,
0: they weren't going last half inning?
1: At, like, 2 outs in the inning.
0: Oh, okay.
1: Like
0: they stopped?
1: You felt, yes.
0: You felt that pounding in your chest stop. Swinging a line drive, base hit into center field, and Tyler Stevenson is aboard with a leadoff single here in the second.
1: It's actually very peaceful now.
0: It's kind of nice. Sometimes that can create kind of a neat little environment, but I don't know.
1: For a minute.
0: Didn't seem to fit.
1: Not for 3 hours straight.
0: Here's a Eugenio Suarez, runner at first with nobody out. Suarez has gone deep each of his last two games, and the pitch to Suarez is off the outside corner for a ball, 1-0. He has hits in five of his last six, 5-for-19 over that stretch. Four of those five hits have gone for extra bases, including those two home runs. 2-for-7 so far in the series, with both hits leaving the park. Pitch is down and away. Reds have scored 5 runs in the series, all on home runs. 2-run shot from Gino last night. 3 solo blasts in game one on Friday. 1 on, nobody out. Suarez ahead of the count here. 2 balls and no strikes. The right-hander turns loose the 2-0. Gino didn't want to, but couldn't hold up on a breaking ball down and away. It's a 2-ball, 1-strike count on Suarez.
1: You know that he likes to scare people, right, Suarez?
0: Oh, it was the best.
1: He got Tito this morning. I thought he was going to have a heart attack.
0: Here's the 2-1 pitch. Swing, and that's fouled away.
1: He nearly pulled a back muscle, he said, because he jumped so much.
0: Gino's locker in the clubhouse here in Arizona, or in Washington, is right on the corner.
1: Yeah.
0: So you come down the hallway, enter into the main part of the clubhouse, and that's where Gino's locker is. Here's the 2-2 pitch, down and away. Tito turned the corner, and Gino was right there. And right as he turned the corner, screamed Tito real loud.
1: It's loud, too. I mean, loud.
0: That was a pretty good little moment this morning. Full count, 3-2 on Suarez. Here's the payoff pitch. Swung on, a little pop-up foul, first base side. Ended up back into the seats. Lord going through the big leagues a second time, debuted last year. Led National League rookies in innings a year ago, 130. 3 balls, 2 strikes, the pitch in too tight, it drilled him. Oh, boy.
1: Speaking of loud.
0: Couldn't tell. He's holding his hand or wrist. He's got that right arm tucked in tight to his body, down in a crouch, grimacing in pain. I mean, he is writhing in pain. Couldn't tell right where it got him. Oh, boy, it looks like it's his wrist or hand. He is holding it out. Right now, Sean McQueenie is out testing the wrist. And you can tell he is in some serious pain. The pitch came in at 96 miles an hour. If it got him flush on the wrist, now doing kind of that handshake test. Oh, it got him flush right on the right wrist. Right below his the palm of his hand. It looked like it might have got the inside, too, because he was kind of making a motion to start a swing. Dropped the bat. And, Jim, I really hope the Nationals don't try to appeal this as a swing.
1: Well, they would have already have had to.
0: I would think, right? I don't know if they have appealed it. You hope not. Suarez starting to undo his left shin guard. Still grimacing in pain, but now having a laugh with Terry Francona, who pats him on top of the helmet. He gives him a little smile. Suarez hops up and makes his way down to first base. I don't think they're going to appeal it. And that is fortunate for the Reds. There's no question that it hit him, and it got him pretty square. The question was whether or not he swung. And he was fairly close to swinging at that pitch, mainly because the pitch hit him while he was in mid-motion, and I think after it hit him, the bat may have carried on. So he's down to first, runners at first and second base with nobody out, and here's Hector Rodriguez. Up there now with a chance for his first big league RBI. The right-hander lowered in a little bit of trouble, the pitch. And it's a strike on the outside corner.
1: First RBI would be welcome because the Reds have been playing chase or catch-up this entire series.
0: Entire time. Reds with a chance to take an early lead. Left-handed hitter, right-handed pitcher, and here he comes with the 0-1. Swing of the ground ball, right side, way to his left, the second baseman Nunez throws low, picked at first by Ortiz to get Rodriguez. Both runners will move up 90 feet, Stevenson to third, Suarez into second, but now two men are out. He was flirting with trying to sneak one through the right side of the infield, but a good job by Nassim Nunez to go far into the hole to make the pickup and get the out.
1: Well, productive out if guys behind him can get the job done.
0: Second and third with one out. A very productive out. It's up to Myers and McClain to try to produce at least a run here. Myers had a hit last night, 1-for-4. Second and third, one away. 263, three home runs, 17 RBIs for Dane Myers, and he took a huge cut. And swings right through a first pitch sinker. Nothing and one on Myers. Nationals will play straight up on the infield. Same story in the outfield. Maybe shading the other way slightly against Myers. The 0-1. Swing, and there's a drive toward the right center field gap. On the run, the right fielder slides, and Dylan Cruz makes the catch. Stevenson will tag at third, and the Reds do have the lead. Their first lead of the series. It's a sac fly from Myers. His 18th RBI of the year, and Suarez has to hold at second. But off the bat, that looked like that might be headed toward the gap. But a nice play by Dylan Cruz, closing quickly and going into that pop-up slide as he made the catch.
1: And Stevenson did exactly what he's supposed to do. It looked like, as you said, a line drive to the gap, but Steve-O never left the bag.
0: Now Matt McClain standing in. McClain batting with a runner at second base and two away. We'd love to see the Reds figure out a way to pick up this two-out RBI opportunity right here. And McClain watches a first-pitch slider off the outside corner for ball one. McClain on a couple of times yesterday. 0-for-2, but walked twice. Lords 1-0. And McClain couldn't hold up. Went around on the slider down and away. One ball and one strike. Suarez way off the bag at second. Lord ready. Gives Suarez a look. Now comes home and misses too tight with the fastball. And McClain jumps ahead, two balls and a strike. Get that great taste of the ballpark at home with JTM's Philly Kits. Fat Tire, beer, cheese, and pretzels. Find these game day favorites in your grocer's freezer, JTM Food Group. Let's create great dishes together. Two balls, one strike. Now the 2-1 pitch and a wave and a miss and a fastball, 95 miles an hour. That pitch right down the middle. And McClain just swung through it. Two balls and two strikes. Saw McClain have a really good night the first game of this series. 2-2 the count. Break-even pitch, and he got him. Swing and a miss. McClain strikes out on a high fastball, and the inning is over. The Reds do get one. but leave a runner at second. We go to the bottom of the second inning. Reds 1, Nationals nothing on the Reds Radio Network.
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0: afternoon. It is 1-0 as the Nationals bat in the second. First pitch is a called strike on the outside corner. 0-1 on Dylan Cruz. Cruz hitting 218, 9 home runs, 25 batted in. Cruz 1-for-4, doubled and scored a run last night. Pitch down and away from the right-hander Brady Singer. 1-1 the count. Cruz, Bibas, and Nunez against the Reds right-hander. Here comes Singer. Swing of the ground ball right through the left side of the infield. Sharply hit into left for a base hit. And Cruz is on to lead off the Nationals' second inning.
1: Well, he certainly missed his spot. That was a sweeper. It ended up in the middle of the plate.
0: With one on, now your beat, Bibas, swings and he grounds one right back through the middle. That's in the center field for a hit. Dylan Cruz makes the turn at second. He'll dig for third easily. Back-to-back singles to open the Nationals' second inning. And that's how it's gone, Jim, in this series. Every time the Reds do something good, it seems like the Nationals answer right back. Reds got the lead in the top of this inning, and here come the Nationals. Back-to-back base hits to open the second.
1: One thing they have done consistently is score runs all season long.
0: They have done that. Now the pitch to Nassim Nunez. It's a strike call in the outside corner. After the trade deadline, they went through a little lull where they weren't scoring runs. That's about a 10-day stretch or so that they had. But they've been scoring in this series. Here's Singer's 0-1, swing and a miss. 0-2. Just kind of feels like it took them a little bit to reclaim their identity a little bit. Well, they suffered a couple of pretty big losses right there around the trade deadline.
1: Yeah, they're doing this without James Wood.
0: Pitch up and away. One ball and two strikes.
1: The Reds catching a break by not facing him this series.
0: At least we thought.
1: Yeah.
0: One ball and two strikes on Nunez. Here comes Singer's 1-2 pitch and tried the inside corner, but it just did miss off the inside edge. Looked like a pretty good fastball coming back to the corner, but it did stay inside. Now the count is level at 2 balls and 2 strikes. That's one thing that Singer has been doing a much better job of here over his last 10 starts or so. Swung on, popped into the air, shallow left. J.J. Blade is in. He'll make the catch. The runner's going to stay at third. They hold to the corners. So a non-productive out from Nunez, and you're kind of in a part of the order now where you might have a chance to get out of this jam. You're in the bottom third of the order.

0: pitch. It was down and in. It was right on the inside corner. But first pitch hunting in this inning has produced a run.
1: So the Nats are on the board. Now the nine-hole hitter, Jacob Young, and he's swinging the bat well right now. The pitch to Young is low and outside for ball one. He's hit safely in four straight. Young 6-for-11 over that stretch. A couple of extra base hits and three runs scored. The pitch to Young, swinging and a miss, and a fastball in tied him up. Count evens at one ball and one strike. Still only one out, but Singer a ground ball away from getting out of the inning. Ellie Holm at short. Matt McClain shading a little bit up the middle at second base. Pitch. And it's just a little bit too high with a fastball upstairs. And now Young ahead of the count, two balls and a strike. Well, you'd love to get Young here. You'd love to get that double play right here, not just to get out of the inning, but to keep from getting back to the top of the order in C.J. Abrams, who is swinging the bat really well. And the pitch, a wave and a miss, and a breaking ball down and away. It's a two-ball, two-strike count. If you're listening today on your car or truck radio, please remember to buckle your safety belt. This message brought to you by the Ohio Department of Public Safety. If you're not buckled up, what's holding you back? First and third, one out. A run in, and here's Singer's 2-2 pitch. Swung on, and this ball is in the air toward left center. Over is J.J. Blade from left. The catch is made. Tagging at third, B-Boss. No chance to try to get him. He will score on the sac fly to J.J. Blade. Ruiz has to stay at first, but now the Nationals have taken a 2-1 lead.

0: Back to the top we go with C.J. Abrams. Abrams popped out of the third baseman. Keep Brian Hayes in foul ground his first time up. He watches the first pitch breaking ball bend in for a strike here. Nothing and one. Singer comes set, turns it loose. The pitch is a cutter that misses for ball one. One ball, one strike on Abrams. That was way up and in. Abrams, the National League Player of the Month for July, hit 348, belted 10 homers, added five doubles and stole some bags. The pitch is swung on and fouled back, half a dozen to be exact. One ball and two strikes on Abrams. Abrams came in with three hits and nine at-bats over the first three games of this series, or first two games of this series, rather. Runner at first, two outs, one ball, two strikes, the pitch, and a swing and a foul. Barely got a piece of the slider down. Just enough of it to spoil it and stay alive. 2 runs home in the inning for the Nationals, and they've taken a 2-1 lead after the Reds scored in the top of this inning. Here's Singers, 1-2, and Abrams takes up and away. Left-handed batter, right-handed pitcher. Abrams waiting on Singer. Here comes. And a swing and a grounder to the right or left side. Fielded by Hayes. He'll go the short way to Ellie just in time to force out Cabert Ruiz. Hayes playing way off the line. Had to move back toward the line to make that pickup, but he gets the out. Nationals score 2 here in the second inning. They have jumped in front. 2-1 as we head to Jim Day in the third on the Reds Radio Network.
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0: of the third from Nationals Park. It's Washington has reclaimed a lead or taken their first lead in this game, but had several leads in this series. It's 2-1 as Brad Lord climbs the bump for his third inning of work. He'll get 9-1-2 in the Reds' order. It's right-hander Key Brian Hayes at the plate. Wind-up and the pitch. First pitch swinging is Hayes. It's a lazy fly ball to center. Easy play for Young and easy one out. Lord has thrown 59 pitches. That's the most he's thrown this season. As this is a quote-unquote bullpen day for the Nationals. And now up to 36 pitches. And the first pitch to Ellie De La Cruz is outside. Ellie began the game striking out looking against Lord. Batting from the left-hand side is the switch hitting Ellie De La Cruz. And the pitch is another called strike, changeup. Ellie struck out on three pitches. His first time up, he'll take his time out. Now he's back in there. Here comes the 1-1 pitch from Lord. And it's fouled out of play down the left field line. Well, he gave that ball a ride now. That ball was way deep down the left field line, opposite way. Counts now 1-2 on Ellie. Lord back to the plate. And it's a ball taken up high. Two balls and two strikes. 2-2 pitch. Tap foul at the plate. Count will hold it 2-2. Reds trying to get out of town with at least a victory. And if you want to get back into serious contention, you cannot have any type of losing streaks more than a couple games. 2-2 again, way inside, brushes Ellie back, full count.
1: You get that positive momentum after you finish the homestand. It was a good homestand. You finish it off with a sweep, and you really can't have that followed up by being swept in your first series on the road.
0: Payoff pitch is sliced back and out of play.
1: It's not like it's going to get a whole lot easier when the Reds go to play the White Sox either.
0: No. They are suddenly in contention. Everyone, nearly everyone's alive in that division.
1: Yeah.
0: That'd be nice.
1: Nearly. Well, that's how it was over here in the National League Central for the first couple months of the year, too.
0: Payoff again, and it's again fouled out of play, and again down the left field line.
1: Leave it to the Brewers to spoil everybody's fun yet again in the division.
0: Hey, I picked him again before the season. People thought I was crazy again. I'm like, until someone knocks him off the mountain. Here comes the payoff again, and it's tapped foul in, or tapped in front of the plate. Lord to the line and makes a play. That ball hugged the first base line, and Lord came over, barehanded it, off balance and foul territory, somehow made the throw to get Ellie De La Cruz at first base. That's a nice play.
1: I don't know how he made that play. Wow. Really athletic play by Lord. Coming off the mound, just bending down to pick it up, hugging the grass just inside the line, pretty much throwing in one motion like a third baseman charging a slow roller from third.
0: And here's Sal Stewart, two-out batter, nobody aboard. First pitch swinging, fouled straight back.
1: Well, Jim, that's an awkward angle for Lord to make that throw to first base.
0: Yeah.
1: He made it effortlessly. At least he made it look effortless.
0: 0-1 to Stewart inside. Lord did it the hard way. 18th round pick by the Nationals back in 2022. Here's a long fly ball down the left field line that bends foul. he got all of that one, but Stewart took about three or four steps towards first base and then realized that bad boy's going foul. Ball and two strikes. Lord, that 18th round pick out of University of South Florida. Shout out Chris Welch. Stewart finally back in there. 1-2's the count, nobody aboard. Pitch. Tapper fouls. We pause for station ID on the Reds Radio Network.
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0: We'll do the one two pitch yet again. Here it comes. And it's poked down the right field line. And that's a base hit for Stewart. That is just classic. Put it in play and see what happens. That ball was well outside. A slider. And he just reached out as far as he could and just poked it the other way.
1: Threw the bat at it. Good things happen.
0: And that is apparently going to be it for Lord. They will not let him face the lefty J.J. Blade. So, the bullpen day for the Nationals, but at least so far, Lord did the job for Washington. We'll reset it on the other side. Man on first base, two outs. 2-1 Nationals, top of the third here on the Reds Radio Network.
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Angels is left-hander Will Dion. He will come on with Sal Stewart on first base. Two outs, and the batter, left-hander J.J. Blade. Dion came over from Cleveland, making just his second appearance for the Nationals. 26 years of age is Dion, 5'10", 180. Working from the stretch, and the first pitch to Blade is up high. McNeese State University for Will Dion. Louisiana kid. He's to the belt, he's to the plate, and a swing and a miss by Blade. Ball and a strike on J.J.

0: And a throw over, and Stewart back easily. Not a big lead for Stewart over there. Stewart a little bigger lead this time. A look over from Dion out of the plate, and it's fouled straight back. Ball and two strikes to count on J.J. Blade. Reds trailing 2-1. Got out to a 1-0 lead. Sacrifice fly RBI, Dane Myers, but the Nationals answered with two in the bottom of the second. It's been that type of series that the Nationals have had answers throughout. Now the 1-2. Swing and a miss. Went chasing at a ball up and out of the zone. And the Reds are done in the third. They will strand a runner and trail 2-1 going to the bottom of the third here on the Reds Radio Network.
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0: lineup. Bielamek Ortiz, left-hand batter in the box. First pitch from Singer, swing and a miss. Had him out in front of a sweeper. Dialed it back to 80 on the gun. Ortiz, a ground-out victim, his first time up. Singer trying to continue what has been a good stretch. Coming in, last 10 starts, 3.53 ERA. Pitches inside. Six quality starts over those 10 starts. But he has had his struggles in his career versus Washington. Here's a tapper foul at the plate. Counts 1-2 on Ortiz. Faced the Nationals back in May. Lasted just 3 2/3, gave up 3 earned runs. Career 0-2 and a 9.82 ERA against the Nationals. Three previous starts. He's into his windup and the 1-2 pitch is up high. But he posts, as they say. Answers the bell. Classic innings eater, Brady Singer. Back to the plate, and it's outside. Since 2020, 178 starts. That's eighth most in the majors. Pitch driven the other way. Hit well to left. Going back is Blade. He's looking up. It's out of here. Bielamek Ortiz goes opposite field, his second home run of the season, and the Nationals have added on. It's 3-1. Got himself a sweeper. It was just off the plate the other way, but good hitters will take it that way, and that's exactly what Ortiz did. It was on a line. Now Jose Tena, the batter. First pitch to him is outside.
1: Singer had gone the last few starts without giving up a home run.
0: Yeah, no home runs in any of his last three starts. And one over the last six. Swing and a miss. Tena took a big cut, came up empty. Ball and a strike on Jose Tena, who walked his first time up. Swing and a miss. Singer's had more struggles on the road than in Great American Ballpark, and that's normally not the case. Coming in, 5.89 ERA this season on the road, 3.53 at GABP. Strike three called. Locked him up with a sinker right on the inside corner. First strikeout for Singer, one out in the inning. Batters, the Louisville product, Dalen Lyle, put him in the Reds killer category now. Came into the game 10 for 29. First pitch strike, Lyle didn't like it. Didn't challenge, however. Four home runs, 14 RBIs, 7 runs scored in 7 career games versus the Reds. Ouch. Swing and a tapper foul. And Lyle will limp away a little bit. And they will give him some time. He wears number 4. We mentioned the Louisville product. And he honors his family with that number 4. Close-knit family. The number 4 represents his mother, father, and oldest brother, Danny Jr. He already had DL4 tattooed on his arm. This goes back to his travel ball days. And when number 4 came available on the Nationals team, he jumped at it, switching from 51 to 4. Swing and a miss. And Lyle will actually limp away from the plate, chasing a fastball that was well up and out of the zone. So back-to-back punch-outs for Singer and the two-out batters, Dylan Cruz. Right-hand batter Cruz singled and scored his first time up. On the ground, hit right at De La Cruz. He's up and firing. And after a leadoff home run by Ortiz, Singer gets the next three. But The Nationals will take a 3-1 lead, or 3-1 lead to the fourth here on the Reds Radio Network.
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0: Easy. Tyler Stevenson, Eugenio Suarez, Hector Rodriguez due up for the Reds. Trailing now 3-1. And still on the mound is Will Dion. The lefty will face the righty Stevenson, who singled and scored the Reds' only run in the second. Pitch. Called strike. Curveball at 80. Stevenson, he tried to say. Still swinging a hot bat. With that first at-bat single. Last 39 games, slashing 320, 387, 539. He's behind in the count, no balls and two strikes. Pitch. It is popped up and back and out of play. Which is very easy to tell off of the bat. Oh, 2 again. Again, found straight back. Fourth inning brought to you by Four Roses Bourbon. Four Roses, the mellow, balanced Kentucky classic that's crafted for those home run moments. Proud sponsors of the BCL Press Club. Presented by Four Roses Bourbon. Enjoy responsibly. I am on the struggle bus.
1: It's early. You're not used to functioning this early.
0: Sliced it out of play. Cal holds it 0-2.
1: You'll get there.
0: Probably not.
1: You'll recover.
0: No.
1: I have faith in you.
0: No, you don't.
1: Sure.
0: Here comes the 0-2 again. And it's again found back and out of play. Six pitch at bat. And the count holds at 0-2. Pitch. He laid off a pitch outside. And a nice piece of holding up by Stevenson. It was a changeup that ended up down and away. And it's a one ball, two strike count. Pitch in the air, center field, hit well. Young going back, deepest part of the park. He leaps up and makes the catch. He didn't have to jump up. I think he thought the wall was closer. But midway on the track, he jumped and caught the ball by Stevenson. He gave it a ride, but that's the deepest part of the park out there.
1: Yeah, that's it. He just picked on the wrong part of the park.
0: And here's Eugenio Suarez. Last time up, a painful AB as he looks at strike one. Got hit by a pitch. Appeared to be his right wrist. He went down writhing in pain. Stayed in the game, obviously. Here's a check swing, and it's fouled over towards the Nationals dugout, first base side.
1: Well, that's what I'm curious to see now. How does he bounce back? How does he swing after taking one off of his wrist?
0: Behind in the count, no balls and two strikes. Here comes Dion back to the plate, and it's outside. Dion, a trip back to the rosin bag on a hot afternoon here in D.C. Game time temperature 92, feels hotter than that. The mugginess, I'm sure that's increased. Pitch up and away. Two balls and two strikes now, the count on Suarez. The pitch. And he pulls it to the left side. It's a one-hopper to the third baseman. And Bibas comes up firing and retires Suarez, two down. that'll bring up Hector Rodriguez. Grounded out his first time up. It was a productive out, however. He got Stevenson to third base, and he would eventually score. Next batter, Dane Meyer, sacrificed fly RBI. That's the only Reds run. Left-hand batter, Rodriguez, against the lefty Dion, and he looks at ball one inside. Rodriguez now 2-for-11 his big league career. Comes that bat high, waving it around in the left-hand batter's box, and he swings and misses. Changeup. Now the 1-1, down low. Rodriguez playing right field here this afternoon. He's acquitted himself well so far defensively. Pitch is high. 3-1. I haven't seen the defensive deficiencies that he's been labeled with. Much improved. Here's a slicing ball and a fly ball to left. It's an easy play for Lyle, and it's a 1-2-3-4th. Reds go quietly. They trail 3-1 to the Nationals here on the Reds Radio Network.
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0: Your beat, B-Boss. Left-hand batter set to lead it off for the Nationals. Bottom of the fourth, Brady Singer into his windup, and a first pitch is popped back and out of play. B-Boss was part of that two-run second. He singled and scored. 233 batter coming in. Brady back to the plate, and it's again popped up. This one, though, in play. Shallow left field is Ellie. He's got it over his shoulder. One down. And that'll bring up Nassim Nunez. Switch hitter will do it from the left-hand side. Not a huge crowd here today, but a lot in the upper deck, which is about the only part you're going to get shade here.
1: Yeah, where there's shade, there's people.
0: Yep. Here's a first pitch swing by Nunez, and it's foul ball right side. Yeah, everyone is tucked up underneath, and it's that type of day.
1: I don't know that there's a whole lot of relief in the shade.
0: Pitch up and in. No, it's just muggy. one of these days we're going to come here in like May. I can't remember the last time we were ever here, and it wasn't heart of summer.
1: Blistering hot.
0: Pitch just outside. Yes, it's always.
1: Well, this year would have been a cool year to be here for the 4th of July, which we were a few years back.
0: Yep.
1: I heard they had a pretty good celebration here.
0: Strike called by Dexter Kelly, and Nunez didn't like it even a little bit. Did appear to just catch the outside corner. Yeah, we always get this in the heart of summer in Phoenix. Here's a foul ball hit sharply just past first.
1: Unpopular opinion, but I would take Phoenix this time of year over here.
0: What?
1: Yeah. You heard that, right? I'll take the Phoenix heat over this kind of heat 100 days out of 100.
0: Well, they always say it's a dry heat. Pitch. Strike three called. Locked him up with a four-seamer, a sinker it is. Two-seam fastball right at the knees. That's the third strikeout for Singer, two down.
1: The difference in the heat is when you're in Phoenix and you go to the shade, you get relief. When you're in this kind of heat, when it's this steamy and it's this muggy, you go to the shade and you don't get relief.
0: But when it's 115 out there, kind of nice. First pitch is outside to Keibert Ruiz. This just in, they have a roof, though, in Phoenix. An ABS challenge from Stevenson. The pitch was called a ball by Dexter Kelly.
6: Catcher challenge and called a ball.
0: And no one is better than Stevenson in the game, and I'm saying he's going to win, although the data here in this ballpark, you don't know, and it is a strike.
1: Now, Jim, that one seemed to match what we have on our screen.
0: Yeah, last night, not so much. Counts 1-1 on Ruiz. Pitch in the dirt. Big open stance from the left-hand side, Ruiz. And he lines it into right center field for a base hit. Over to cut it off is Myers. And it's a two-out single for Ruiz. Bring up Jacob Young. Young delivered a sacrifice fly RBI's first time up. Swinging a better bat last 12 games at 1072 OPS. And the first pitch to Young is a called strike. A sweeper that floated in nicely in the heart of the plate. Singer trying to keep it a two-run deficit. Pitches another called strike. Could be 112 today in Phoenix, by the way, scoring at home.
1: Sounds nice.
0: 112. Pitch. Stevenson thought about a challenge, but it's pitch that ended outside, down and away.
1: When are we in Phoenix this year?
0: Ball and two strikes. The count, I think it's August. It's like,
1: well, that's this month.
0: Yeah. I'm aware. Fly ball right field. Over towards the line is Rodriguez. He has room, and he gloves it for out number three. Washington strands a runner in the fourth, but they'll take a 3-1 lead to the fifth with Thomas Throng here on the Reds Radio Network.
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1: Dion still on for the Nationals. Fifth inning. Bottom third of the order for the Reds here, beginning with Dane Meyers. By the way, we were talking about going to Arizona. We will kick off the next road trip in Arizona, so we'll be there very soon. It'll cool off by then. I'd hate for you to overheat.
10: That's a long trip.
1: It is going to be a long one and probably very different climates.
10: Different than we experience in February and March out there.
1: A little bit. Here's the first pitch to Dane Meyers. He skies one high into the air to right center over the right fielder Dylan Cruz. He'll call off the center fielder Jacob Young and make the catch, and there's one gone in the fifth. Reds are down by a pair. Yeah, it'll be a little steep. Although, remember the end of the spring this year was
10: I was
1: very
10: just
1: hot.
10: Gonna say it was
1: triple digits.
10: First time it was the hottest ever at that time of the year.
1: Yeah, they were it's funny because when we left there, they were talking in Arizona about how they were bracing for an unbearable summer, which is saying a lot down there. The pitch is too high for ball one to Matt McClain. And then I guess a week later, it got really hot right after we left. And then the next week, the temperatures dropped right back to normal, and they had a very, very comfortable spring. Bunted, left side, off the mound quickly. The left-handed throwing Dion throws close but out at first as McClain trying to bunt for a hit here to no avail, and now 2 men are out in the Reds' fifth inning.
10: Not a bad idea if he gets it down the third baseline just a little more, make Lord go even a step or two more, he's going to be safe. But it was a nice play by Dion, got him by a half a step.
1: Two down, here's Key Brian Hayes.
10: Maybe they'll have a cold spell when we get there. And
1: no.
10: Be down to like 105.
1: I think that was maybe pitches in there for a cold strike.
10: It will be freezing.
1: I don't think the cold fronts can survive there this time of year. Here's the 0-1. Swing and a miss.
10: Well, they did build a city in a desert.
1: There are a couple of them. So is Denver.
10: Phew.
1: Denver's also considered a desert city. Yeah. Pitch, soft roller, back up the middle off the bat of Key Brian Hayes. Second baseman charges, circles around it. Nunez gloves by the bag and throws in time to get the out. So the Reds are up and down in order again here in the fifth inning. That is seven straight, retired by Washington pitching. We head to the bottom of the fifth, halfway through it in D.C. It is 3-1 Nationals on the Reds Radio Network.
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1: First pitch to C.J. Abrams at the bottom of the fifth. It's too tight for ball one. 1-0 on Abrams. Singer turns it loose. Abrams takes. Musty right. 1-1. We owe you a trivia question.
10: Oh, yeah, that's right.
1: Dazzle. Yeah. 1-1. Swinging and a miss. So put your thinking cap on. Sticking with the Reds Expos Nationals theme. What member of the 1990 Reds fabled Nasty Boys trio of relief pitchers was originally acquired by the Reds in a trade with the Expos Nationals franchise?
10: Oh, okay.
1: Uh-oh.
10: Got that.
1: You do?
10: Yeah.
1: Tell me
10: you
1: who
10: may
1: it
10: name
1: is.
10: It?
1: Yeah.
10: Norm Charlton.
1: Okay, he's A. Abrams swings and fouls this down the right field line. Your other options are B, Rob Dibble, or C, Randy Myers. Just if you second guess yourself. So we're saying A, Norm Charlton. You know what? I've got to give you a little credit here. You lead the broadcasters in trivia.
10: I do?
1: Off the inside.
10: Well, I don't make that many appearances, though. I don't qualify.
1: No.
10: I don't have enough ABs.
1: Trust me. The qualifications are very...
10: Well, I don't have a system either, like Cowboy.
1: No, but you haven't needed it.
10: The system is
1: up and away.
10: Tried and true, isn't it? According to him?
1: Well, it's tried. Three ball, two strike count.
10: A, and then it was B, and then C. It's got to be A mixed with a B. That equals C.
1: Abrams popped out in foul ground, hit into a fielder's choice his last time up. Now sends one deep, twisting toward the left field corner. Foul. Just out of the reach of J.J. Blade, tracking that all the way into the left field corner. So we'll say A, Norm Charlton, because of your confidence, I will follow your lead.
10: Very confident. And all three, actually, this weekend.
1: That's my point. You knew them all. Like, knew them.
10: Yeah.
1: You didn't have to guess. I don't know the last time we had anybody go an entire series knowing the answer to all three trivia questions. 3-2. Fouled back.
10: Well, that is not a good... That is an indictment on you guys.
1: Yeah. We're all terrible at this.
10: Well, these were... It's themed. These actually weren't very hard if you...
1: Payoff pitch. Again, fouled away. Left side. Just take the win.
10: Okay.
1: Yeah. Come on.
10: All right.
1: It's the first time in 8 years I've given you a compliment. And you're...
10: I gave you one yesterday.
1: I know.
10: We are like on a roll. Gotta go out and celebrate this tonight.
1: Somebody take our temperature. Three balls, two strikes, swung on, skipped to the left side. Nice play. Keep Brian Hayes moving to his left. Gloves and throws in time to get C.J. Abrams. One away in the fifth, and now Abimelech Garcia. Or Ortiz, excuse me. I think the second time I've tried to call him Garcia in this series. Abimelech Ortiz homered his last time up.
10: He's trying to catch up to me on that struggle bus that was driving away from you.
1: Swung off and fouled away. We had a flat tire. 0-1 the count.
10: You know, the early start your normal partner, this isn't unlike anything you're not used to.
1: No. Yeah. Tried the inside corner, did Singer, but the pitch just off the inside edge with the cutter.
10: I mean, this game started at 12:15. If every game could start at 10:15 p.m., I'd be a happy cowboy.
1: The 1-1, again, lifted in the air behind the third base dugout. That's where the Reds are. And a fan makes a nice catch, falling backwards back into his seat, barehanded. Nice play. Filling all white.
10: Smart.
1: The ball and two strikes on Ortiz. Jose Tena next. Singer turns it loose. Swung on, and this is ripped to right. That's going to drop fair. And chasing it toward the corner, cutting it off as Rodriguez turns and fires it back in, holding Ortiz to a one-out single. Well played, right field corner by Hector Rodriguez.
10: You know, he's looked natural out there.
1: I think so.
10: I mean, in the, let's face it, the last two spring trainings, there have been some alarming plays. And that's completely unfair to judge anyone in that circumstance. And we've heard nothing but he's made improvements. And it's a converted infielder, so you got to give that time.
1: Pitch is up and away for ball one. And
10: time well served. He's done a nice job.
1: It's not natural for everybody to be able to judge a ball off the bat in the outfield. That is a learned skill, the pitch taken off the outside corner. 2-0, Stevenson thought it was a strike.
6: Catcher sounds the call of a ball.
1: Let's see.
10: Mark it down.
1: It is a strike.
10: Yeah, our data today is exactly what they're getting on the board. I don't know what happened last night, but it was off.
1: Yeah, it was. One ball, one strike on Tena. Here it comes. Swing and a miss. Kind of makes you wonder if we could go back and re-review that pitch.
10: It ended up being a big sequence.
1: That was a rather large moment in that game last night.
10: Might have been the moment.
1: Yeah. The 1-2. Swung on, popped high into the air. Left side. Key Brian Hayes over in foul ground. Back into fair territory now. He'll make the catch. And Tena is out on a pop-up to the Reds' third baseman. 2 men are out, and now Daylen Lyle. The Reds have done a better job against Lyle than they have all year against this guy. Lyle 0 for 2 today.
10: Well, they, for the most part, held Abrams in check in this series, too.
1: So yeah. It's...
10: And no James Wood.
1: Abrams 3 for 12. The pitch is up and in. And really, without James Wood, you kind of just circle C.J. Abrams and think, well, manage this guy and you'll do all right. The Reds have done okay at that, but other guys have stepped up, including Daylen Lyle. The pitch is off the outside corner. Lyle running an RBI last night. 0 for 2 today, a line out to left and a strikeout. 2 balls, no strikes on Lyle. Singer's pitch. Swung on, bullet over first. That's down the right field line, cut off by Rodriguez. He's to it quickly. He'll get it back into Elliott's second base as Ortiz goes first to third on the single to right by Lyle. Sometimes it's not necessarily just driving in the runs, but setting the table. Lyle coming through again to set the table.
10: This is a large at-bat in this game right here.
1: Dylan Cruz, a single and a ground out to short. 1 for 2. First and third, 2 outs. Reds are down by 2. Singer's pitch. In the air, right field, Hector Rodriguez is in. He's got it, inning over. So the Nationals threaten but come up empty in the fifth. We're through 5. It's still the Nationals 3, Reds 1 on the Reds Radio Network.
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0: Reds are down by a pair, 3-1, but the top of the order up. Like, De La Cruz has really taken to the leadoff spot. We've talked about it quite a bit. Was held off the bases yesterday. Kind of rare for Ellie to be kept off the bases since moving to that leadoff spot. He takes a first pitch strike here from Will Dion, who's still out there for the Nationals. Dion came on, got the final out of the third, facing the left-handed hitting J.J. Bleday. Ellie's facing him for the first time. The pitch is taken for a ball low, and the count is even, one ball and one strike. 1-1 on De La Cruz. The lefty sets, and here he comes. 1-1. Strike on the inside corner around the knees, and it's 1-2 on Ellie.
1: He's looked at a lot of strikes here. I know this is only his third at bat.
0: Struck out looking his first time up. Hit a little dribbler up the first baseline in his last at bat, and now Ellie swings, lines one to center. It'll hang up for Jacob Young coming on to make the catch. One out of the sixth. 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With one out, Sal Stewart bats. Just missed a home run with a foul ball down the left field line and then dumped a single into right. His last at bat, he takes a look at the strike. The count is nothing and one on Sal Stewart. Southpaw making his way through the big leagues for the first time, and Dion misses low and away. He was a ninth-round pick of Cleveland out of McNeese State down in Lake Charles. Broke in with Cleveland this year. Made his major league debut on May 26th, fouled away by Stewart. But only got in 12 games with Cleveland. But then was part of a package that the Nationals got in exchange for Foster Griffin at the deadline this year. Dion only pitching in his second game with the Nationals. Foster Griffin, having a pretty good year for the Nationals, has already made one start. It did not go well in Cleveland. Griffin, it was a 4-for-1 deal. Dion, part of the package of players. 1-2, and Stewart skies this high in the air to right. Dylan Cruz will back up in straightaway right field and make the catch. Two men are out here in the sixth. The Reds only have two hits. Both of them were singles. Tyler Stevenson, a hit leading off the second. He came around to score and at the time briefly gave the Reds the lead. Sal Stewart had the Reds' last hit. They don't have a base runner since Stewart's two-out single in the third. So, Dion now perfect one trip through the Reds lineup. J.J. Bleday will be the first to face him a second time, and Bleday swinging at the first pitch, bounces it foul up the first baseline for strike one.
1: Dion has a funky delivery.

0: One ball, two strikes, and here comes Dion to Blade, and it's lined toward the left center gap. No, but he's going to get it. It's down and going to roll all the way to the wall. J.J. Blade is going to go into second, cruising with a two-out double.
1: He'll take that. Lefty-lefty. Got himself a fastball.
0: The Nationals have Trevor Williams ready to go in their bullpen. And now the right-handed hitting Tyler Stevenson comes to the plate, and I think that's going to be it for Dion. Let him get through the Reds order once, got back to the top to face or get back to the first guy he faced, the left-hander, and now that's going to be it. So pitching change made for the Nationals here in the sixth inning. A runner at second base, two outs, only the third pitcher of the game for Washington on a day that was deemed a bullpen day for him. So far, it's gone according to plan for the Nats, not the Reds. 3-1, Washington. We'll tell you about the new pitcher when we come back on the Reds Radio Network.
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4: Nothing goes with baseball like a hot dog. 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And the official 3-2-1 hot dog of the Cincinnati Reds.

0: Tyrell Williams. Fresh arm out of the Nationals bullpen now. Longtime Pittsburgh Pirate. He broke in with Pittsburgh back in 2016. Former second-round pick out of Arizona State. The right-hander Williams delivers the first pitch now to Stevenson. Breaking ball off the inside corner. Of course, when Williams broke into the league in a Pirates uniform, he was a starter. It wasn't until he went to the Mets that he started pitching regularly in relief. Now in his fourth year with the Nationals, here he comes. And the pitch is in there for a called strike. He's done some starting with Washington as well. He's only pitching in his fifth game this year. In fact, he was pitching out of the bullpen with the Mets, and then the Nationals moved him back to the rotation in 2023. Here he comes. Breaking ball a little bit low, and it's a two-ball, one-strike count on Tyler Stevenson.
1: He had that internal brace surgery last July,
0: which caused him to get a late start on the year this year. That's why he's only five games back, and now here he comes with a 2-1. Stevenson swings and fouls that away, third base side. Pitching out of the bullpen for the first time since 2022. Williams is. Runner at second. Two balls, two strikes, and the breaking ball to Stevenson is low and outside. Now full count, 3-2. Can't say enough about the job that Will Dion did for the Nationals. Three balls, two strikes. The right-hander readies, and here he comes with a payoff pitch. Swung on, and that's fouled back. Boy, don't you know, the Reds would love to get one run back. Of course, a home run would draw them even. Run the Reds scored on the sac fly in the second. The only run the Reds have scored this series that wasn't the result of a homer.

0: 3-2 pitch again fouled back. Still 3 balls and 2 strikes. J.J. Blades, the runner at second base. He's there with 2 away. Payoff pitch again. And he didn't want to, but it's strike 3 called anyway. He started, stopped, but it's strike 3. Stevenson down on strikes, and we go to the bottom of the 6th. Still Nationals 3, Reds 1 on the Reds Radio Network.
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0: between innings.
1: Of all ages.
0: Yeah. Young and not so young.
1: One guy was boogieing.
0: Beat B-Boss. That was his exercise for the day, I believe. Pitch to B-Boss is a strike call to the outside corner. It's 0-1 on B-Boss. B-Boss singled and scored in the second. Has also popped a short. Broken bat. Soft one hopper to the right side. McLean backs up. Fields and throws in time. B-Boss will need a new bat next time he comes to the plate. There's one down in the sixth. The Reds and Avocados from Peru have teamed up to give you the chance to win a new 2026 Toyota Tacoma SR or a Reds VIP experience. 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
1: This could be one of those classic Brady Singer starts again.
0: Well, it could be.
1: We're midway, you know, a few innings in, you're like, uh-oh.
0: It's heading that way. Bunted foul, strike one.
1: Long day, and then you look up, it's the sixth inning, and he's two outs away from a quality start.
0: Still out there. The Reds are still in the game, down two. Yasim Nunez is at the plate. The Reds do have activity in the bullpen. Brock Burke is loosening. Here's the 0-1. That pitch is right in there for a called strike. No balls, two strikes on Yasim Nunez. Didn't get word today that Tony Santillan's side that he threw yesterday went well. Swung on, fouled away to the left side. Of course, we found that out yesterday, but the question is, what are the next steps for Santillan? Sounds like he is getting closer in a hurry. Is he going to end up throwing another side? Pitch, swung on, fouled away, left side. Or is he going to go out on a rehab assignment? That's the question. The timeline for his return would probably be the same regardless.
1: If you ask him, he'd want to pitch Tuesday in Chicago.
0: Exactly. Put me in the pen, the 0-2 in the dirt. One ball and two strikes. That's why sometimes you have to protect the players from themselves.
1: Well, he told him when it went down, it was pretty severe oblique. He said, I'm going to be back in August. And they kind of laughed at him a little bit.
0: Yeah, sure you will. Fouled away, first base side. He might very well be back this
1: month. We are in early August.
0: Yeah. Rapidly approaching mid-August, believe it or not, somehow. Swear the calendar just turned. Then you look up, and here we are. Now time called. The batter wanted it. Brady didn't like that.
1: Wow. That was nearly mid-windup.
0: One ball, two strikes on Nunez. Low 1-2. Foul back. Still a ball and two strikes. One, two. Tried the outside corner, missed away. Nunez gave it a long look, but did check his swing in time. They ask Eric Backes at third, just for good measure. He didn't go. Singer delivers. Nunez goes out, lines it right at the second baseman, McLean. A step to his left, he reaches up to make the catch. Nunez is the second out of the sixth inning. Let's pause for station identification on the Reds Radio Network.
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0: Well, we told you Cabert Ruiz came in swinging the bat well for the Nationals. He's kept that up today. The pitch, Ruiz swings, whacks this one down the right field line, but pulls it foul in the second deck. Just foul. That was actually much closer to that foul pull down the right field line than I initially thought. He didn't miss driving that one out of here by much. He's second on the Nationals' all-time home run list for catchers. Pitch. He swings and pops this into the air, short right center field. In a hurry, Dane Myers, he lays out but can't get it. That drops in for a hit. Capert Ruiz is 3 for 3 today.
1: Pretty good effort by Myers there, and I think he sensed that Rodriguez was right there to back him up. Dove after the ball, came up short, but Rodriguez right there to hold Ruiz to a single.
0: One on, two out, now the 9-hole hitter Jacob Young. Comes the plate to Forever Young, which that always makes me giggle. Pitches a strike at the knees, nothing and one on Jacob Young. Young, a sack fly to the left fielder in the second. Got the second run home for the Nationals. Then last time up, flew out to right. Now he lifts one high in the air, short right. McClain is out. Rodriguez is in. It's Rodriguez to make the catch. And the inning is over. Nationals go quietly in the sixth. Six complete. Back to Jim. Still 3-1 Nationals on the Reds Radio Network.
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0: going to assume that he's done. 103 pitches. And if he is, the line is 6 innings, 8 hits, 3 earned runs, a walk, and 3 strikeouts. Sure, he gave up 8 hits, but it was a lot about damage control for Singer. And kept his team in the game as we've reached inning number 7 here. Trevor Williams still on the hill for the Nationals. He'll get Suarez, Rodriguez, and Myers due up for the Reds here in the 7th. Gino hit by pitch first time up, grounded out last time up. Righty-righty matchup. And first pitch to Suarez is a foul ball. Suarez back-to-back games with a home run, hit another last night, his 16th. As that foul ball went off of the catcher Ruiz, and they give him a moment. Hugging the line at third is Bibas. Shaded that way is the shortstop Abrams on the mostly pull-hitting Suarez, who looks at ball one. Balling a strike to count on Eugenio Suarez. He's trying to rally and avoid getting swept here in the nation's capital. Pitches inside. 2-1. He's playing good baseball out of the All-Star break, but trying to avoid a 3-game skid here. Swing and a miss. Flailing swing by Suarez on a sweeper at 79 that was outside. Full count. Suarez will take his time out. Now he's back in with that wide open stance. Payoff pitch from Williams and is fouled straight back. Reds will get on that bird and head east after this one. That would be west. I'll be all right. We head east. We're going to Europe. Pitch. And it missed. They had the count wrong on the board. My apologies. It's now 3-2. And now a true payoff. And it's popped up on the infield. Who's it going to be? It's going to be the shortstop, Abrams, coming clear over to the second base side. He gloves it for out number one. So Chicago, the next stop for the Reds. It'll be interleague play after a team off day tomorrow. 3-game set against the Southsiders, White Sox, Tuesday, Wednesday, Thursday. The batter's Hector Rodriguez, 0-2 here this afternoon. First pitch to the lefty is outside. Pitch grounded right at the first baseman. It's Ortiz gloving it and taking it to the bag himself. 2 down. There's not been much action on the base paths so far for the Red Legs. The two-out batters, Dane Myers, have 3 hits to the Reds. Stevenson in the second. He scored the Reds' only run. Stewart in the third. And then you got to go back to the sixth, a double by J.J. Bleday. That's it. Myers taking all the way and looks at ball one. Coming in, you would have thought advantage Reds on paper with a bullpen day of the Nationals, but it has not turned out that way so far as Myers looks at strike one. Brad Lord, Will Dion, and Trevor Williams combining to shut down the Reds and hold them to a run so far. Pitch outside. Pitch was actually low. One. Strike call. Two balls and two strikes, the count on Dane Myers. Nobody on. Two outs. Here's a foul ball out of play down the right field line. And we'll do the 2-2 again. Williams working from the stretch. Kicks and fires, and it's again fouled back and out of play. It was Myers who delivered the Reds' only RBI. It was a sacrifice fly RBI when he lined out to right. And a chopper foul at the plate. Count holds at 2-2. The drum corps has been silent throughout. It's been glorious.
1: Haven't heard from them since the first inning.
0: Glorious. 2-2 pitch, swing and a miss. Down go the Reds again in order. Stretch time in D.C. It is the Nationals over the Reds, 3-1 here on the Reds Radio Network.
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0: fantastic rendition of God Bless America here in the middle of the seventh. Oh, you weren't a part of that?
1: You would not want me to be a part of that.
0: Actually did a nice job.
1: Barbershop quartet.
0: It was a barbershop quartet, but boy, did they milk it. But nicely done. Very nice rendition as we have reached the bottom of the seventh inning. And it's going to be a moment before Brock Burke hits the mound. Reds trailing 3-1 in this one. And offense has been lacking, to say the least. But our Wilbur's mustard call to the bullpen. We'll see Brock Burke make yet another appearance for this Reds team after Singer goes six. Gives a quality start, gives up three earned runs. But no offensive support here this afternoon. Burke is going to face the top of the order. Abrams, Ortiz, and Tana do up for the Nationals for a three-game sweep of the Reds. And it'll be C.J. Abrams that will lead it off for the Nationals. And to say he's having an outstanding season would be one of the understatements. He's going to be one of those guys that's going to be discussed for an MVP. Look at his offensive ranks in Major League Baseball, in the National League, first in RBIs with 89. The Reds have held him to one RBI in this series. Third in slugging percentage, third in total bases, fourth in extra base hits, fourth in OPS. And then you're getting into the WRC plus and WOBA, which I know you love, Tommy.
1: Oh, yeah.
0: Fourth in the National League in those categories. Fifth in home runs, 28. And this Nationals team, you look down the offensive ranks of this team, we're talking about in all of Major League Baseball now. First in runs per game, first in home runs, first in extra bases, first in slug, first in RBIs, first in stolen bases.
1: But they're trying to be the first team since the Brooklyn Dodgers back in 1955 to lead baseball in home runs and stolen bases. Kind of crazy to believe it's been that long.
0: Long time. First pitch swinging is Abrams, and he pops it up right side. That'll drift out of play. Good to hear from the true glue. That would be Doug Flynn. As yesterday, I dropped a glue on Tony Perez. It wasn't an actual nickname, but I was kind of saying that Perez was only kind of held it together.
1: Kind of.
0: Before they traded him in 77, swing and a miss by Abrams.
1: Well, it's good that you know you get over things quickly.
0: Well, and I did. I said, and you know, I apologize to the real glue, Doug Flynn. Didn't mean to offend him. And
1: how were the fish biting yesterday for Dougie?
0: Here is a ball into right field that'll fall right in front of Rodriguez. It's a leadoff base hit for C.J. Abrams. Nationals are going to send up a pinch hitter, and we saw this dude here last night. Andres Chaparro, and he came off the bench with a vengeance last night. Part of helping the Nationals to a Game 2 victory. He'll do it from the right-hand side against the lefty Brock Burke, but the glue writes in and says, you were correct yesterday. The glue was offended. Sorta. Laugh out loud. Would never do that to Dougie Flynn, one of the all-time great human beings. Burke now going to work against the right-hander, and it's way up high for ball one. Chaparro wearing number 87. There goes Abrams at first. Throw from the knees of Stevenson, not in time. It is the 22nd stolen base of the season for Abrams, and the Nationals add on to their league-leading total. Now another run in scoring position. Pitch was a ball. It's two balls and no strikes to Chaparro. Now look back at second from Burke, and a swing and a tapper foul at the plate.

0: Burke fires and it misses. Three balls and a strike. Pitch swing and a miss. And Chaparro was swinging for the capital. Came up empty. Full count. Last night he came off the bench, delivered a two RBI double, a backbreaker in the sixth, and then followed it with an RBI single in the eighth. Burke set to deliver the payoff pitch, and strike three call. Painted the outside corner. One down.
1: A really nice pitch there from Brock Burke. Good pitch, good spot. Froze him. Now we'll see another pinch hitter.
0: Brady House. Right-hand batter will hit for Jose Tena.

0: Lefty Brock Burke. Long pause. Now he has what he wants from Stevenson. And the first pitch to House. Nope. A pickoff play that ends up in center field. On his way to third is C.J. Abrams. And that'll be an error on Brock Burke.
1: They had him. Abrams was dancing off second base. It was a timing play. McClain got there. The throw was just in the dirt and not much, and into the runner. Not much McClain could do.
0: So a single by Abrams, a steal of second, and advancing to third now on the E1. Pitch to House, and it's popped up in the air to right field. Shallow right. Rodriguez comes in, bluffing the tag at third is Abrams, and good decision by him, because I got to tell you, Rodriguez has a good arm in right field.
1: Well, that throw was chest high to Sal Stewart and right on line to home plate. So he hit the cutoff man right in the way he's supposed to. Abrams drew the throw, recognized that it was a good one from Hector Rodriguez. Everybody did everything right. Really nice job by Rodriguez getting that ball back in with something on it and on target to hit the cutoff man.
0: Now two outs and Daylon Lyle. The Reds will try to solve this riddle that is Daylon Lyle, and he looks at strike one.
1: He has killed his hometown team.
0: He singled us last time up. Pitch. Grounded foul, pass first. Burke ahead, no balls and two strikes on Lyle.
1: Growing up in Louisville, clearly Reds country. He plays against the Reds like he's got something to prove.
0: Now the 0-2, up high. Apology accepted by the glue. Fisher biting, he says.
1: Good. I'm glad to hear that.
0: Now the 1-2 pitch. It misses 2-2. Burke will get a little rosin. Now back on the slab. Abrams takes his lead from third. And now time taken. Now we're ready. Burke straightens up on the Nationals Park mound, and here comes the pitch, and it's on the ground. That'll reach the outfield. Abrams will score. It's an RBI single for Daylon Lyle. He just keeps on keeping on against the Reds. It's 4-1 Nationals.
1: Boy, doesn't that feel like a big run?
0: Huge. Huge. And now here's Dylan Cruz. 1-for-3 afternoon for Cruz. Singled and scored in the second. Pitch, swing and a miss. Comes Burke back to the plate, and it's fouled back. 0-2, the count on Dylan Cruz. So we have some work to do now, trailing by 3. The pitch, swing and a miss. Down goes Dylan Cruz, but not before the Nationals play add-on. And they'll take a 4-1 lead to the eighth with Tommy Thrall here on the Reds Radio Network.
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0: eighth inning, needing a couple of runs, three of them to be exact now. The pitch is down and away for ball one. 1-0 on the Reds' leadoff man of the eighth, Matt McClain. Key Brian Hayes next, and then Ellie De La Cruz. T.J. Friedl is out on deck to bat for McClain. Right-hander Williams delivers down and away. Two balls and no strikes. It is still Trevor Williams. He has retired all four batters that he's faced to this point. Here it comes. And it's in there for a strike. 2-1 the count on McClain. 0-2. A strikeout and a ground ball back to the pitcher. Tried to bunt his last time up. Pitcher was up to the task, and McClain takes a high strike on the outside corner. Evens the count at 2 balls, 2 strikes. Wasn't a bad idea by McClain. Drop down the bunt up the third base line, but quick reactions by Will Dion. Now the 2-2, Williams to McClain. He swings, loops one into short center field. That's down for a base hit. Got it over the head of the second baseman. And McClain is on with a leadoff hit here in the eighth inning. Just the fourth hit of the game for the Reds. Only the second time this afternoon that the Reds have had their leadoff man on base. So now T.J. Friedl hitting for Key Brian Hayes. Boy, it feels like a month since T.J. Friedl last got it at bat.
1: Doesn't it?
0: Kind of wonder if maybe he'll be trying to drop down a bunt here, even though there's a right-hander on the mound. Nationals are thinking along those same lines as well, with the third baseman Bebas in tight. Friedl, no sign of a bunt on the first pitch, but it misses up and away for ball one. Chaparro stays in the game. He's at first base, taking over for Ortiz. Right-hander Williams from the belt to the plate. There is the bunt attempt by Friedl, but he fouls it away. Friedl kind of running up after that pitch. Out of the box, trying to maybe drag that with him up the first baseline, but fouled it away. One and one. Right-hander ready. Now he throws. And the pitch misses outside to Friedl. TJ now jumps ahead of the count. 2 balls and a strike against Williams. Reds on the wrong side of a 4-1 score in the eighth inning. 2-1 pitch, too far outside, and now Friedl way ahead of the count. And I tell you what, Williams is one bad pitch away from really letting the Reds right back into this game. You've got Ellie De La Cruz waiting on deck. So back to the top of the order. This is a big 3-1 pitch to T.J. Friedl. And it swung on and hit to the right side, fielded on a bounce by Nunez to second one, back to first, and it's a double play. Let's pause for station identification on the Reds Radio Network.
2: 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And family of the little boy killed in Oakland this week have been speaking out. Those stories and more after the game on the home of the Reds News Radio 700 WLW Cincinnati.
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0: It's a double play, racing McClain's leadoff base hit. Now they're empty, and here's Ellie. Talk about a pitcher making a good pitch. Ellie swings and he dribbles one to the second baseman. Here's Nunez to first in time, and the Reds go quietly in the eighth. Through 7.5, it's 4-1 Nationals on the Reds Radio Network.
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0: With Jim Day, I'm Tommy Thraw. Great to be with you here at Nationals Park, where the Reds are wrapping up this three-game series in our nation's capital. Now, the Nationals fans are having a good time here in D.C. The same cannot be said for the Reds fans that have made the trip from Cincinnati.
8: It's a rough weekend.
0: Yes. New pitcher into the game, another Reds Wilbur's Mustard pitching change. This one goes to T.J. Antone, becoming the third pitcher of the game for the Reds. Antone sets and fires the pitch. Up and away, ball one. Your beat, Bibas, the hitter. Antone on for the 37th time. 2.25 ERA, and he turns it loose and misses up and away. Antone, 1-0, 36 innings. He has walked only 9 in his 36 innings, holding opponents to a 187 average while striking out 33. A wave and a miss by Bibas.
8: He's another one that turned down the bullpen cart, which has been highly disappointing.
0: Has anybody used it yet
8: no,
0: this weekend?
8: No, I have not seen anyone use, and it's old school bullpen
0: yeah,
8: cart.
0: It's got the hat, and the body of the car is a baseball. Two bats holding up the front. Swinging a slow roller toward the third baseman. Charging is Johnson, but his throw to first is late. Ivan Johnson has entered the game at third, by the way.
8: Just a cue ball shot.
0: Right off the very end of the bat.
8: And Johnson was playing deep. He had no chance.
0: Gave it his all. Nothing more he could have done. Barehanded it.
8: Bullpen cart. Every one that's come out of the bullpen, that cart sits right there and got denied every time.
0: It's ready like an Uber waiting to give somebody a ride. Or Lyft. Depending on...
8: Very clever of you. Give them a lift. I get it.
0: Mm-hmm. So it's waiting there by the bullpen, and it's there to drive the relievers into the game if they so choose, but nobody's taking it. We have seen somebody. The pitch is a strike. Runner goes. The throw to second, not in time. Stolen base for your beat, Bibas. Actually, that is a pinch runner down at first base. Pinckney. Well, they announced Pinckney.
8: Pretty sure it is.
0: It is, yeah, it is. Right-hander sets ready. Here comes Antone with the 0-1. A wave and a miss. Andrew Pinckney with his first career stolen base there. Now the pitch is off the outside corner. One ball, two strikes, the count on Nunez. Runner at second base with nobody out. Here it comes. And a swing. Look out. That's over into the camera well. Closest to home plate next to the Reds dugout. Hope everybody's all right. That ball went whistling in there. A ball and two strikes on Nunez. Nunez 0 for 3. Antone back to the plate. Swung on in the air. Short right center field. On in a hurry. Myers, he won't get there. That's down for a hit. Pinckney had to hold to make sure that that ball would fall. The runner's going to try for second. Throw to Ellie from Johnson. Got him. So Nunez trying to get a little aggressive there and move up behind the play into second base. But a great job by Johnson to come up and take that throw from Myers. And then he threw a strike to Ellie at second.
9: Watch this, Jefferson, now call it second base.
0: So for the time being, Nunez is out at second, but the Nationals want a challenge. Right now, the play goes 8-5-6 at second base.
8: I think he's going to be safe.
0: Everything went flying. The helmet, the glasses, crowd reacting. Yeah, looks like Ellie got that tag a little bit late.
8: It was a nice job by Myers to dink Pinckney. He had no chance of catching it, but raised his glove up, and Pinckney held up at second base, thus only getting to third, drawing the throw, actually, from Myers to third. That's what allowed Nunez to try for second base, and we believe he's going to be in there.
0: Cabert Ruiz is going to be the batter, and I believe there's going to be runners at second and third base with nobody out. The question is, will this stand? Check out the all-new, totally redesigned, totally hybrid Toyota RAV4, America's best-selling SUV, is more versatile, more capable, and more powerful than ever. 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
8: What's taking so long here?
0: It is taking a while. Now, the call on the field is out, so that may benefit the Reds, but it certainly looked as though the tag was on the wrist. Now the question is, did he at any point come off the bag while Ellie had the tag? And it certainly didn't seem to be the case. I mean, we've had a pretty good look. You can definitely tell when the hand is on the base, never came off. And you can clearly see space between Ellie's glove and his left arm.
9: After view, the call's been overturned. The runner's safe. Watch your tape.
0: That's from Laz Diaz, who actually had the call at second base, so he is, in fact, safe. Second and third down, nobody out. T.J. Antone's in a little bit of trouble here.
8: Going to intentionally walk him.
0: Probably a good idea, the way Cabert Ruiz has been swinging the bat, so Ruiz will be intentionally walked. Puts him on base for the fourth time in this game this afternoon. Now they're loaded. No place to put Jacob Young. Pinckney's at third. Reds have the infield and trailing by three. Antone's pitch. Swinging a foul back.
8: Well documented, the injuries. Three Tommy Johns for T.J. Antone. His 36 innings, career high.
0: Yeah. Remarkable what he's been able to do this year. Pitch down too low. I'm not just talking about coming back from the injury. Now Tyler wants to challenge that last call.
8: Coming back effectively.
0: Yeah.
9: I want to feel this overturned. Cincinnati has
8: reinvented.
0: Completely.
8: Really, one pitch has been his bread and butter. That's a sweeper, and that's new this year. It's part of the reinvention. In a jam here, though.
0: Antone delivers. Swinging a ground ball to third. Under the glove of Johnson, but Ellie fields it and takes it onto the bag at third to get the force out. The runner will score. Pinckney is home from third base.
8: That was like a hidden ball trick.
0: It was. Nunez is out at third, six unassisted at third base, and Young will reach on the fielder's choice. Up to second base goes Ruiz, but it's now a 5-1 National League.
8: I'm not sure even if Johnson gloves that he, one, is going to go home or would get the runner at home.
0: Pitch in for a strike to C.J. Abrams.
8: Would have been a close play.
0: It certainly would have been. Well, wouldn't you have liked to have found out?
8: I'd like to have found out, yeah.
0: Now a big cut and a miss there. 0-2 on Abrams. And a big swing and a miss. So Abrams comes up empty, and he's down on strikes. That's a pretty big strikeout there for T.J. Antone. So now here's Chaparro. Came on last inning to pinch hit for Ortiz and struck out. The pitch. Swing and a miss. A breaking ball down and away. And the count is nothing and one. Well, if you get out of this mess with only one run scoring, you think you're lucky, but it's a big run at this juncture. It's a 5-1 Nationals lead. Antone spins a breaking ball in for a strike, and now 0-2 on Chaparro. Antone delivers. Breaking ball dives down and away. It's a ball and two strikes. Looking ahead to the Reds' ninth inning, it'll be Stewart, Blade, and Stevenson due up. Right-hander Antone. A high set and the 1-2. Swung on, hit high and deep. Down the left field line. If it's fair, it's gone. It is a foul ball. And I mean deep into the left field seats, just outside the left field foul ball.
8: That was like over the foul pole. It was.
0: Well, we were talking about the Hawkeye system yesterday. That would have been one of those where it would have come in handy.
10: And yeah.
0: That's exactly, well, not exactly what Blake Butera wants, but he's out to talk right now. He may want them to take a look at this, too.
9: This will be a crew chief review on the foul ball.
0: So he will. Laz Diaz relaying that. They'll take a look at it in New York. But this is one where you could go to that Hawkeye. You get a visual representation, just like what we see on the ABS challenges, and you know instantly whether it was over the foul pole or not. Now it's just guesswork.
8: Couldn't agree more.
0: That is one area where I think we have the technology now. May as well use it. I mean, you see the ball land.
8: Yeah, I mean, I don't know how they can tell. It was so high.
0: It was over the foul
8: pole. Over the pole.
0: Chaparro has some power, though. We've learned that.
8: Yeah.
9: After you view, the calling field stands, the foul ball.
0: Yeah, see, it just stands. There's no way to confirm or overturn it, so.
8: Well, they did right there is cut into your dinner plans in Chicago. That's all they did.
0: Mine?
8: Yours, yes.
0: Are you not going? Runners at first and second.
8: Am I invited?
0: Two outs.
8: Yeah.
0: The pitch.
8: Didn't know it.
0: Down low, two balls and two strikes.
8: You'd be sick of me after 3 days on the struggle bus.
0: Didn't say that I wasn't, but you're still invited to dinner. 2-2 on Chaparro. Here comes Antone. Swinging this ball is whacked toward the right center field gap. That is going to bounce and go to the wall. It's going to score two. Home is Ruiz. Young right behind him. Chaparro's into second. He has a two-run, two-out double. And the Nationals have blown this game wide open. It is 7-1 Nationals.
8: He doesn't get cheated at the plate now. Chaparro.
0: Well, we saw that last night. Chaparro had hits in both of his at-bats in the game last night, and 1-for-2 in this ball game this afternoon.
8: I mean, he went out and got a fastball that was well outside and just drove it that way.
0: Kind of makes you wonder why he's not playing more. Pitches down low.
8: Stealing my thoughts.
0: 1-0.
8: A good-looking swing. And I know two games is not a career make, but man, has he looked good the last two nights.
0: Yeah. 1-0. On the inside corner for a called strike. And pinch hitting is one of the hardest things in this game you can do, and all he did last night was come to the plate with the bases loaded and deliver a two-run pinch hit double. Now this ball smoked down the left field line, but pulled foul by Brady House, who's also hitting for the second time today. House flew out to right, pinch hitting in the seventh. So one ball, two strike count on House.
8: Drum corps back.
0: They've been at it for a little while now.
8: Yeah.
0: Here's the 1-2. Fouled back again. Might want to make a mental note of Andres Chaparro.
8: Yeah.
0: Might be a guy worth remembering. Antone's 1-2. Up and in. Now he's a little older. Chaparro's 27 years old. Native of Venezuela. He's in his third year with the Nationals, and it's not like he's lighting up things offensively, only hitting at a 229 clip, 212 lifetime in 115 games. But what we've seen the last 2 days, woo, impressive. Swing and a miss. Down on strikes, Brady House. The inning is over, but the Nationals played 3 in the 8th. They have opened up a 7-1 lead as the Reds bat for a final time when we come back, trying to avoid the sweep against the Nationals on the Reds Radio Network.
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0: here in the ninth inning. Sal Stewart to lead it off for the Reds. He's 1-for-3 today. Bird coming on here. Not a save situation. Making his Nationals debut. 36 games this year in a Yankee uniform. Here comes Bird's first pitch. And it's in for a strike. Count is 0-1. Bird has the sign, readies. Now here he comes. 0-1. Too far inside to Stewart. That leaving up the count. 1-1. Came over from the Yankees along with Yovani Cruz and a couple of others in exchange for Luis Garcia Jr. 1-1. A wave and a miss by Sal Stewart. Luis Garcia Jr., another one of those bats that was a key contributor in the Nationals' offensive production this year. 283 hitter, over 20 home runs, bunch of doubles. The pitch is hit high into the air down the right field line, foul and out of play. So you factor him in with the fact that they lost James Wood and on top of that traded Curtis Meade, and that's a third of a very productive group. Strike three called. Stewart doesn't like it, but he's going to go ahead and challenge, and now Dexter Kelly's going to say, well, he waited way too long. So Sal still wants to challenge. He's going back to the dugout and upset. No argument from the Reds dugout. I mean, he waited an eternity to challenge that pitch.
1: But I think it would have been a strike anyway.
0: Strike three called. Yeah, it definitely was. Doesn't change the fact. Sal's unhappy about it. One down in the ninth. Here's J.J. Blade, and he takes off the outside corner for ball one. This copyrighted broadcast is presented by authority of the Cincinnati Reds. It may not be reproduced or retransmitted in any form. The accounts and descriptions of this game may not be disseminated without the express written consent of the Reds. This copyright reminder is provided by Dinsmore, the official legal counsel of the Reds. J.J. Blade takes low. Two balls and no strikes on Blade. He has one of only four Reds hits today. The Nationals have 13. Blade's double back in the sixth. He swings here and pops it up on the infield near second base. C.J. Abrams calling for it. He'll call off the second baseman Nassim Nunez to make a catch. 2 men are out. And now it's all on Tyler Stevenson. Reds are off tomorrow. And then they open a series against the Chicago White Sox. That is a American League Central Division leading Chicago White Sox team. The pitch is in off the plate. And as Jim alluded to earlier, everybody is pretty much alive in that division except for the Royals. They're 12 games out. The Royals are 20 games under 500. So they're out of it. Everybody else, very much in it. Strike called. The White Sox, 60-56 on the year. So it's not like they are blowing the competition away, but still having a very nice season this year after being awful the last couple of years. Swung on, and that's fouled back.
1: Certainly a surprise team. I'm not sure anyone expected them to be in that position right now.
0: And even though they got off to a good start this year, I don't know that many expected them to hang around, but they have. 1-2 on Stevenson. Nobody on, 2 men are out. The right-hander brings it home. Swing and a miss. Struck him out, that's all. Reds fall. 7-1 to the Nationals at Nationals Park this afternoon, and they end up getting swept in this three-game series to kick off the road.

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0: afternoon in D.C. Here's a look at the totals for the Nationals. 7 runs on 13 hits. No errors and 8 left. For the Reds, a run on 4 hits with an error and 3 left. Winning pitcher in this game for the Nationals is Will Dion. He's 1-0. Brady Singer falls to 5-11 with the loss, no save. 2 hours, 39 minutes to play in front of 21,375 today in our nation's capital. Now the Reds will enjoy an off day, try to regroup before kicking off a series against the first-place White Sox. More on that series after this on the Reds Radio Network.
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0: the three-game series sweep here in our nation's capital. Now the Reds will try to regroup. They've got an off day tomorrow, so they'll have a chance to kind of reset tomorrow. And then it's Nick Lodolo making his return to the rotation, getting activated from the injured list to make the start on Tuesday night on the south side of Chicago as the Reds battle the White Sox in the first game of a three-game series. Lodolo's 3-2 with a 4.60 ERA. Sean Burke will start for the Sox. He's 7-6. The right-hander has a 3.08 ERA. First pitch 7:40. Airtime 7:10. Across the Reds radio network. That's all for us for today. Thanks for listening. For Jim Day, our on-site engineer, Pat Malley, our studio producer back in our network headquarters today, Taryn Bland in relief of Alex Egan. This is Tommy Thrall saying so long from Nationals Park in D.C. We'll talk to you again Tuesday night from Chicago. But for now, stick around. Yid's got more coming up on the Reds radio network. Good night.
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1: The Reds lost to the Nationals today in Washington. Final score 7-1, and in so doing, they are swept in this three-game series. And this is the Cincinnati Children's postgame show. I'm Dave Armbruster. Brady Singer started for the Reds. He gave up a couple of runs in the second on a base hit and a sac fly. He gave up a home run then in the third inning, but he did have a quality start. Brock Burke gave up a RBI single to Dylan Lyle in the seventh inning, and then TJ Antone allowed three runs in the bottom of the eighth. The Reds' only run came on a Dane Meyer sacrifice fly in the top of the second inning. After they scored in that second inning, the Reds only had one more base runner reach base the entire game, and they ended up with just four hits on the afternoon. Coming up, we'll check scores around Major League Baseball, highlights from this game, but up first, we check back in with Tommy and Jim. 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

0: Game Show. I'm Dave Armbruster. Let's get final thoughts on the game from the two guys who called it, Tommy Throw and Jim Day.
1: Thanks, Jed. Well, Jimmy, tough one for the Red Legs today. They just never could quite find their footing in this series, period. You know, they had that little burst on Friday night where they hit the three solo home runs. But other than that, the Reds just couldn't find the offense in this series at all. And you kind of thought it might be somewhat of a favorable matchup for the Reds, given the way the Nationals have struggled to pitch.
2: Well, and the way the Reds came out of the All-Star break playing good baseball, it was offensively and pitching. As you said, coming in here, the numbers of the starting pitchers, their ERA, and particularly the Nationals bullpen, their ERA, amongst the worst in Major League Baseball. They score a boatload of runs, the top scoring team in the league, but you figured that it would at least be an offensive duel in three games, and it didn't really materialize. They certainly played uninspired baseball today. That's going to happen when you don't have very many hits. They got a quality start from Brady Singer, but just couldn't string hits together at all.
1: No, kind of a weird thing for the Reds, because you look at the Nationals, sure, they score a lot of runs, but like we talked about, their pitching hasn't been very good. Their pitching hasn't gotten any better since the trade deadline, and their offense has gotten worse. They are without three of their biggest impact bats since the trade deadline, especially with the injury of James Woods. So you really thought, with the way the Reds have been pitching, this might be a good series. As far as today's concerned, you kind of got a bad outing from some guys that have been throwing the ball well. Brock Burke, gets tagged for the one run. Brady Singer gives up the three. I didn't think Brady necessarily threw the ball well, kind of regrouped after giving up the three early runs, and then it was just a bad day for TJ Antone, and those are going to happen. It was a rare bad day for Antone.
2: Yeah, I mean, they gave up 13 hits overall and seven runs, so this was a day to forget. Now, with an off day, team off day tomorrow, hopefully they can regroup. But if you want to get back or be a serious contender for at least a final wild card spot, you can't string together three straight losses like this. So they're going to need to get some business done in Chicago.
1: See how it goes. That's a good White Sox team that they're going to lock horns with beginning on Tuesday. Yid?
0: All right. Thanks, Tommy. When we return, we'll take a look at scores around Major League Baseball. 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

0: Game Show. I'm Dave Armbruster. Reds tough loss today in D.C. 7-1 the final scores. They fall to the Nationals. Let's take a look at some other scores now around baseball, brought to you by Starfire Automotive and Heavy Duty Lubricants and the Starfire Bullpen. We start in American League cities. The Reds, of course, started at 12:15 today, so everything else is in progress. The Red Sox lead the A's 3-2. That game in the bottom of the sixth. So Willier Abreu sac fly in the fifth inning broke a 2-2 tie. The Braves lead the Yankees 1-0. Matt Olson, home run number 34 in the top of the seventh inning. That was the only run in that game so far. Top of the fourth, the Cubbies have a 4-0 lead on the Royals. They're trying to win their 69th game of the season. Michael Conforto, a sac fly in the first, and then an RBI single in the third for Chicago. In that one, Guardians lead the White Sox 2-1, but that game is delayed in the top of the second inning in Chicago. The Reds will head to Chicago here in a couple of hours, and then they have tomorrow off before beginning a series against the White Sox starting on Tuesday night. Orioles lead the Rangers 5-0 in the top of the second. Dylan Beavers put Baltimore in front in the first.
1: The righty brings it home. So we get a hard ground ball towards first. Diving stop into foul territory made by Berger. He's got no play. Nobody came to cover first base. In to score is Alonso. Rucker was tardy, getting off the bump, sprinting up the line, raced Beavers. He gets to the bag, beating the no play by the Rangers, and the Orioles have a 1-0 jump.
0: And that's a call on Orioles radio. One more game getting underway here in another hour. The Rays and the Mariners hook up in Seattle. Looking at the American League standings right now, your division leaders as it stands right now, the Rays in the East, then the Cubs, or the White Sox in the Central Division, the Astros in the West. If the season ended right now, the three wild card teams would be the Yankees, Red Sox, and Texas Rangers. When we return, a look at scores from National League cities. 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

0: today, 7-1 the final score. You are listening to the Cincinnati Children's Postgame Show. I'm Dave Armbruster. Continuing with scores now from National League cities. In Pittsburgh today, the Mets are just beating up on the Pirates. 10-1, that game in the top of the sixth. Jared Jones, starter for Pittsburgh, he gave up 8 runs in 3 innings on the mound today. Bottom of the sixth, the Phillies lead the Blue Jays by a score of 5-2. The Marlins over the Angels 6-2 in the bottom of the fifth. Jackson Chourio, a home run in the bottom of the first, and the Brewers have a 1-0 lead over the Twins. They are trying to win game number 74, that game in the top of the fifth inning. Rockies and Cardinals tied at 1 in St. Louis in the bottom of the third, and still to come, beginning of around 4:05, the Tigers and Giants in San Francisco. The D-backs play host to the Dodgers, and the Astros and Padres will get together in San Diego. And looking at the standings in the National League, your division leaders right now, the Milwaukee Brewers, the Atlanta Braves, and the L.A. Dodgers. If the season ended right now, the 3 wild card teams would be the Cubs, the D-backs, and the Phillies. The Padres are a game back. The Reds, by the way, 5.5 games back in that race for the final wild card spot. When we return, highlights from today's Reds loss to the Nationals. They fall 7-1, and you're listening to the Cincinnati Children's Postgame Show on the Reds Radio Network.
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0: final score. Now to the highlights. The Reds scored first this afternoon against Washington opener Brad Lord. After going out in order in the first, Tyler Stevenson led off the second with a base hit. Eugenio Suarez was hit by a pitch. Both runners moved up on a Hector Rodriguez ground out, and then Dane Myers got Stevenson home with a sac fly to right field. It was 1-0. The Nationals scored off Brady Singer in the bottom of the second. Dylan Cruz singled to begin the inning. Yorbeet Vivas then singled. After one was out, Keibert Ruiz singled up the middle, scoring Cruz and moving Vivas to third base. That made it 1-1. Jacob Young then hit a sac fly to left field, and it was 2-1 Nationals. Washington increased their lead when Abimelech Ortiz led off the bottom of the third, and this is our Change the Outcome play of the game.
1: 178 starts. That's eighth most in the majors. Pitch driven the other way. Hit well to left. Going back is Blade. He's looking up. It's out of here. Abimelech Ortiz goes opposite field. His second home run of the season. And the Nationals have added on. It's 3-1.
0: 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After he gave up the home run, Brady Singer gave up hits in the fourth and the fifth and the sixth innings, but kept Washington off the board and his day was over. Six innings pitched, eight hits, three runs earned, a walk, three strikeouts, a home run, 103 pitches, 71 four strikes. Brock Burke came on to pitch the seventh for Cincinnati. He gave up a leadoff single to C.J. Abrams with one out. Burke attempted to pick Abrams off base, but the throw was bad, and Abrams ended up on third base. Then after two were out, Daylen Lyles singled to right, scoring Abrams. It was the 4-1 game, Washington. After they scored in the second, Cincinnati just couldn't get anything going offensively against Washington pitching. Brad Lord ended up pitching 2 2/3 innings. Will Dion then pitched three innings, allowing just one base runner, a J.J. Blade two-out double in the sixth. Trevor Williams came on. He got the final out of the sixth. He then pitched a 1-2-3 seventh inning. Matt McClain led off the top of the eighth with the base hit up the middle, but pinch hitter T.J. Friedel grounded into a double play, and Ellie De La Cruz grounded out to end the inning. T.J. Antone came on the pitch the bottom of the eighth for Cincinnati, and he has been so good this season. He gave up back-to-back singles to begin the inning. Then after an intentional walk, the fifth Nationals run scored on a fielder's choice. That made it a 5-1 game. C.J. Abrams then struck out, but Andres Chaparro stepped to the plate and put this game out of reach.
1: 2-2 on Chaparro. Here comes Antone. Swinging, this ball is whacked toward the right center field gap. That is going to bounce and go to the wall. It's going to score two. Home is Ruiz. Young right behind him. Chaparro's into second. He has a two-run, two-out double. And the Nationals have blown this game wide open. It is 7-1 Nationals.
0: The Reds then went down in order in the top of the ninth, and that was the old ball game. Reds fall 7-1. Back with the totals next on the Reds Radio Network.
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0: Cardinals over the Reds today, 7-1, the final score. You're listening to the Cincinnati Children's Post Game Show. I'm Dave Armbruster. 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Here are the totals from today's game. For Washington, 7 runs on 13 hits, no errors, 8 left on base. Cincinnati, 1 run, just 4 hits today, an error, and they stranded 3. Dion, the winner, 1-0. Singer, kind of a tough luck loser. He falls to 5-11 on the season. Just one home run in this game, Ortiz number 2 for Washington. 2 hours, 39 minutes, 21,375 on hand at Nationals Park. With the victory, the Nationals are now 59-61. The Reds fall to 56-61 on the season. Let's head back to Nationals Park, down to the Reds clubhouse and manager Terry Francona.
1: Saw Suarez walk down the hall with Sean.
2: Just gonna get him an X-ray. He wasn't having any of it during the game. He wanted to play, but I think we ought to just do what is it, due diligence, make sure he's okay.
3: What'd you think of Brady today?
2: I didn't think he had his best slider today, and early on it didn't. Yeah. You know, even his velocity looked like it was down a couple ticks early. But kind of like Brady, you look up after six, and he battled and fought and scratched and gave up 3 and gave us a chance. And that's, I'm saying that as a compliment, because yeah, I didn't think he had his best stuff today.
1: Seemed like all weekend, but especially today, your offense is having a tough time against all their pitchers, but the top three guys that usually set the table weren't able to really set the table for you.
2: Yeah, and you know what? That's me and Napper actually saying that, and that's a tough ask, because they're not going to hit every game. Yeah. It's just the way it is, but you're right. When they don't, it gets a little more glaring. I thought we just, you know, they had a bullpen day today, and I thought we kind of started chasing, trying to hit everything. You know, you go fast, slow, and we start getting in that, like a rocking chair where, instead of being stubborn enough to sit on something, we tried to hit everything and kind of played into their hand.
0: That is Reds manager Terry Francona. Here in about 90 minutes or so, the Reds are going to hop on the Delta Charter. They head to Chicago, where they have tomorrow off, and then begin a 3-game series against the AL Central leading Chicago White Sox. In game one of that series, Nick Lodolo goes to the mound for Cincinnati. He's 3-2 with a 4.60 ERA. Right-hander Sean Burke will pitch for the Sox. He's 7-6, his ERA 3.08. We're on the air with the pregame show beginning at 7:10. First pitch is scheduled for 7:40. And once again, the final score today, the Nationals complete the 3-game series sweep over the Reds. They win it 7-1. And we'll talk to you Tuesday night right here on the Reds Radio Network.
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0: Dan and Shay and Say So. I'm Bosch. Cole Swindell is coming up next. Okay, this is a big topic. If your partner is a gym rat and you'd rather spend that hour on the couch, relationship experts say don't panic. A new look at what's being called the exercise gap suggests couples can be perfectly happy even when their fitness habits don't match. They just need mutual support, they say, good communication, and a little less pressure to be fitness twins. And you know something? There's no problem like that in my house with that. No, both my wife Dawn and I haven't worked out since the Obama administration.
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0: Shane Prophet, long live country. Amen to that. I'm Bosch. Luke Holmes is on the way next. Could your car run on Dunkin'? Well, scientists in South Korea have developed a process that turns used coffee grounds into a cleaner burning fuel, believe it or not. By exposing wet grounds to extreme heat, they create tiny steam explosions that transform the waste into a charcoal-like material called biochar. Researchers say the fuel packs energy similar to some types of coal, but burns more cleanly. Wow, your car running on coffee. I wonder if it works on decaf. Yeah, but then maybe your car would be kind of sluggish.
1: Here's the deal. The government is over $38 trillion in debt, which means the IRS isn't slowing down. And the tax code is complex and unforgiving. 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
2: News this hour from Town Hall, I'm Mary Rose. A Senate hearing on the Muslim Brotherhood turned sharply partisan as Democrats boycotted the proceedings led by Texas Republican Ted Cruz. Correspondent Ron Taylor reports.
3: Senator Cruz maintains that the Muslim Brotherhood's influence in the U.S. has been underestimated and vowed to hold accountable anyone who finances or supports terrorism. During the hearing, he also criticized Michigan Democratic Senate nominee Abdul Isayed, citing alleged ties through family members to Muslim Brotherhood-affiliated groups. All five Democrats on the Senate Judiciary Subcommittee skipped the hearing. The dispute underscores deep divisions over national security and counterterrorism policy. Ron Taylor reporting.
2: Ukrainian President Zelensky visited Serbia for talks with its president.
4: It's been 8 years since a Ukrainian president visited Serbia and held talks with Serbian President Aleksandar Vučić. This visit came as Russia attacks Kiev and its surrounding region, where at least 4 people were killed, including a child. Zelensky said deliveries of Patriot air defense interceptors had slowed and that the U.S. has agreed to let Ukraine manufacture Patriot systems, but bureaucracy is slowing the process of obtaining licenses. I'm Rika Ann Garcia.
2: U.S. Immigration and Customs Enforcement says every officer and agent in the field is expected to be equipped with a body camera by the end of August. The rapid rollout could provide an unprecedented visual record of the agency's immigration enforcement operations. Nagasaki marked the 81st anniversary of the U.S. atomic bombing Sunday. The city's mayor called nuclear weapons absolutely evil and urged Japan to uphold its post-war non-nuclear principles. More on these stories at townhall.com.
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14: Here is your weather forecast from the ABK Flooring Weather Center. Mostly sunny and hot this afternoon. Look for a high near 91. Heat index values as high as 100. Partly cloudy tonight with a low 74. Mostly sunny and hot for Monday with a high near 93. Heat index values as high as 103. And for Tuesday, a slight chance of showers and thunderstorms. Mostly sunny and hot Tuesday with a high near 93.
0: Stars and their guitars are at home on the General.

Morgan Wallen, just in case, I'm Bosch, got John Party now, and John had the honor of asking Red Akins to be a member of the Grand Ole Opry. Awesome. Here's John with Boots Off.

0: Lainey Wilson and John Mayer, Phone Keys Wallet. I'm Bosch. It's Sunday, August 9th. On this day in history in 1803, Robert Fulton tested his steamboat on a river in France. It sunk, by the way. On this day in 1842, the U.S.-Canada border was defined. And on this day in 1859, Otis Tufts patents the first passenger elevator in the U.S. Yeah, the elevator business has its ups and downs, I hear. Yeah, ouch.
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2: Here is your weather forecast from the ABK Flooring Weather Center. Mostly sunny and hot this afternoon. Look for a high near 91. Heat index values as high as 100. Partly cloudy tonight with a low 74. Mostly sunny and hot for Monday with a high near 93. Heat index values as high as 103. And for Tuesday, a slight chance of showers and thunderstorms. Mostly sunny and hot Tuesday with a high near 93.
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5: Here is your weather forecast from the ABK Flooring Weather Center. Mostly sunny and hot this afternoon. Look for a high near 91. Heat index values as high as 100. Partly cloudy tonight with a low 74. Mostly sunny and hot for Monday with a high near 93. Heat index values as high as 103. And for Tuesday, a slight chance of showers and thunderstorms. Mostly sunny and hot Tuesday with a high near 93.
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0: Ashley Cook with Baby Blues. I'm Bosch on your Sunday. Kenny Chesney's coming up next. So the Poetry Society of America, yes, there is one, has chosen the most beautiful word in the English language. It is, ready, diaphanous. Diaphanous. Babbel, the language learning app, gave the group's 1,500 members a short list to choose from, and diaphanous came in first. What does it mean? It's defined as something as characterized by such fineness of texture as to permit seeing through, as in translucent. Okay, so they think diaphanous is the most beautiful word in the English language. I don't agree. I think the most beautiful word in the English language is free. What do you think?
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2: News this hour from Town Hall. I'm Mary Rose. Colorado declares a disaster emergency over 310 fires as six major wildfires burn statewide. More than 850 firefighters are battling the flames. Meanwhile, wildfire activity is escalating in western Canada.
3: British Columbia has declared a state of emergency as a wildfire continues to race through western Canada, forcing more than 20,000 people to evacuate from communities along Okanagan Lake. An undetermined number of homes have been destroyed. Officials say more than 100 wildfires are burning across the province, with nearly half of them out of control. And they say the hot, windy weather, along with a prolonged drought, could threaten more communities. I'm Donna Water.
2: Russia and Ukraine exchange overnight strikes. Here's correspondent Julie Walker with more.
4: In Russia's Belgorod region, five people died and two dozen others hurt overnight in Ukraine drone attacks. Two people were killed and 13 others hurt when Russian missiles hit a high-rise block in Kharkiv, while dozens of missiles and drones struck Ukraine's southern Odessa region, injuring eight. Large-scale Russian missile strikes on Ukraine have become routine this summer, with Moscow exploiting the country's shortage of interceptors for the U.S.-made Patriot systems. Ukraine's President Zelensky has for months been lobbying other countries, especially the U.S., to send him more Patriot systems made scarcer by the Iran war. I'm Julie Walker.
2: U.S. efforts to end the Iran war face new hurdles. Israel rejects the president's Gaza peace plan while Iran demands an end to the U.S. blockade and withdrawal of American forces before reopening the Strait of Hormuz. More on these stories at townhall.com.
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6: Here is your weather forecast from the ABK Flooring Weather Center. Mostly sunny and hot this afternoon. Look for a high near 91. Heat index values as high as 100. Partly cloudy tonight with a low 74. Mostly sunny and hot for Monday with a high near 93. Heat index values as high as 103. And for Tuesday, a slight chance of showers and thunderstorms. Mostly sunny and hot Tuesday with a high near 93.
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0: John Morgan with Kid Myself. I'm Bosch on your Sunday. Bailey Zimmerman's coming up next. Let's talk about what we eat, okay? A new study finds that older adults who closely followed the Mediterranean diet reported better psychological well-being than those who didn't. Researchers tracked more than 3,000 adults and found the strongest adherence to the diet was linked to greater life satisfaction, purpose, and overall well-being. So once again, they're saying the Mediterranean diet is good for us. See, I might try this Mediterranean diet. As long as you can still eat Whoppers on it, you think? I gotta check that.
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5: Here is with the forecast from the ABK Flooring Weather Center for this evening. Partly cloudy skies. Look for a low overnight of 74. Mostly sunny and hot for Monday. Look for an afternoon high of 93 with heat index values as high as 103. Tomorrow night, a 20% chance of showers and thunderstorms, mainly in the overnight. Partly cloudy, low 76. And for Tuesday, a slight chance of showers and thunderstorms. Mostly sunny and hot with a high near 93.
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0: Megan Maroney, Medicine. I'm Bosch. Coming up next, Shaboozey and Jelly Roll. So a new study says people who long for the 1980s aren't really missing big hair, arcades, or shoulder pads. They actually miss things that made everyday life feel more simple and more connected. Here's some of the things that they say they miss. Being unreachable when away from home. Not being bombarded by constant news and notifications. Enjoying hobbies without turning them into content. Being able to fix things yourself. Trusting what you saw and heard. And living in a world where scarcity made experiences feel more special. Yeah, you know something? Back in the 80s, I had a lot of scarcity going on. Believe me, it wasn't that great. Trust me.
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2: 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The Hoosier Truck Rally is set at the White River Valley Antique Association grounds near the Davies County Fairgrounds on Saturday, August 15th. 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And registration will be from 8 till noon with awards at 3 p.m. $5 for adult spectators, kids 14 and under free. Don't miss the Hoosier Truck Rally, August 15th in Elnora at the White River Valley Antique Grounds. The Indiana Theater, along with Davies Community Hospital and RTC Communications, will present a free concert with the Celebration Singers on Sunday, August 16th at the Indiana Theater in downtown Washington. The Celebration Singers are a chorus of 50 to 100 singers from Dubois, Pike, Spencer, Crawford, and Martin counties. After the concert, stick around for a free family movie, The American Tale, with free small drink and small popcorn included. 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To make an appointment, call 812-698-1096. The blood drive will be Saturday, August 29th from 9 a.m. to 1 p.m. at the Odin Lions Club Community Building. The Montgomery Turkey Trot Festival is proud to bring back the gun raffle at this year's festival. Tickets are on sale now. 25 guns will be awarded and you could win more than once. 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We are Davies County. 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
3: Here is weather forecast from the ABK Flooring Weather Center for this evening. Partly cloudy skies. Look for a low overnight of 74. Mostly sunny and hot for Monday. Look for an afternoon high of 93 with heat index values as high as 103. Tomorrow night, a 20% chance of showers and thunderstorms, mainly in the overnight. Partly cloudy, low 76. And for Tuesday, a slight chance of showers and thunderstorms. Mostly sunny and hot with a high near 93.
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0: Russell Dickerson, Worth Your Wild. I'm Bosch. Luke Bryan is on the way next. 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Here are the top 10 fittest cities. You ready? 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See, I lived in some of those cities, but it took me leaving them for them to become the fittest.
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5: News this hour from Town Hall, I'm Mary Rose. The Michigan Senate race is shaping up as a key battleground this fall.
6: Progressive Abdul El-Sayed narrowly defeated Rep. Haley Stevens in Michigan's Democratic Senate primary, winning by less than 2 points despite heavy establishment spending and an endorsement from Governor Gretchen Whitmer. Stevens outperformed expectations with rural and black voters, exposing potential weakness for El-Sayed in a general election. Republican Mike Rogers currently leads El-Sayed in the polls, giving Republicans reason for optimism in a state that could help decide control of the Senate. Willie Nelson, The White House.
5: A terrorism expert says today's threat landscape is more complex than ever, with a growing number of extremist groups operating across multiple regions. Correspondent Bernie Bennett reports.
7: Colin Clark of the Soufan Center says terrorism has become increasingly diverse, making it harder for law enforcement to track and prevent attacks. Clark says while established groups like Al-Qaeda and Hezbollah remain concerns, newer organizations continue to emerge. He points to Al-Shabaab in Somalia, ISIS-K, and Al-Qaeda affiliates in Africa and Yemen as among the most dangerous threats. Clark defines terrorism as the use of violence to achieve political goals rather than financial gain. Bernie Bennett reporting.
5: The Senate has passed a short-term measure to keep federal agencies funded into early December and avoid a government shutdown during campaign season. Lawmakers are still smarting from the two historic shutdowns that occurred this past year. The bill generally funds the federal government at current levels through December the 11th, but includes a variety of funding exceptions that senators negotiated with the White House. The bill will still need to clear the House before it can go to the president. More of these stories at townhall.com.
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9: Here is weather forecast from the ABK Flooring Weather Center for this evening. Partly cloudy skies. Look for a low overnight of 74. Mostly sunny and hot for Monday. Look for an afternoon high of 93 with heat index values as high as 103. Tomorrow night, a 20% chance of showers and thunderstorms, mainly in the overnight. Partly cloudy, low 76. And for Tuesday, a slight chance of showers and thunderstorms, mostly sunny and hot with a high near 93.
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Zach Topp with South of Sanity. Hello, my name is John Glenn. Thank you for joining me this weekend. I hope you're finding time for good friends and some great adventures. Thank you for taking us along. Brad Paisley plans on getting stuck in that new truck. Chris Young after Lauren Elena.

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0: New from Chris Young. It's called I Didn't Come Here to Leave. The latest from Taylor Swift, I Knew It, I Knew You, is coming up in moments. And summertime is the perfect time to have a little watermelon. To help you pick out the best watermelon from the bunch, look for a dried or a browned stem, not a green one. If the field spot on the belly of the melon is buttery yellow, that's good. If it's white, it was picked too soon. And look for webbing or warts. That's a good sign that it's nice and sweet. Those are called sugar spots. Yeah, and always give it a thump or two. Yeah, I like thumping the melons. Yeah, that buttery, the yellow buttery spot on the bottom, that's a really good indicator. And of course, the stem color too. Hoping you pick the freshest, tastiest melons this summer. You're welcome.
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9: Here is what the forecast from the ABK Flooring Weather Center for this evening. Partly cloudy skies. Look for a low overnight of 74. Mostly sunny and hot for Monday. Look for an afternoon high of 93 with heat index values as high as 103. Tomorrow night, a 20% chance of showers and thunderstorms, mainly in the overnight. Partly cloudy, low 76. And for Tuesday, a slight chance of showers and thunderstorms. Mostly sunny and hot with a high near 93.
10: 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We are the General.

wind in the hair, windows down, country music on the radio, and singing in the car. That's an Indiana summer. That is The General.

0: the general, we feel like country music just sounds better in the summer. Don't you agree?
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1: Cody Johnson, his new song is called Horseback. Let's check some birthdays for the 9th of August. These famous folks are celebrating today. Anna Kendrick from Pitch Perfect fame. Coach Sanders, Deion Sanders, celebrating. So is Gillian Anderson from The X-Files. Sam Elliott from Tombstone. Bill Skarsgård is Pennywise from the It franchise. Dan Levy is David from Schitt's Creek. Hoda Kotb is a wine lover and TV host. Ashley Johnson was Chrissy Seaver on Growing Pains. Jessica Capshaw is Dr. Arizona Robbins from Grey's Anatomy. And Kevin McKidd was Dr. Owen Hunt from Grey's Anatomy. They're all celebrating today. If it's your special day today, happy birthday. I hope all your birthday wishes come true this weekend.
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4: Here is with the forecast from the ABK Flooring Weather Center for this evening. Partly cloudy skies. Look for a low overnight of 74. Mostly sunny and hot for Monday. Look for an afternoon high of 93 with heat index values as high as 103. Tomorrow night, a 20% chance of showers and thunderstorms, mainly in the overnight. Partly cloudy, low 76. And for Tuesday, a slight chance of showers and thunderstorms. Mostly sunny and hot with high near 93.
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0: Luke Combs with Be By You. If you're feeling stressed at work, keep this healthy habit in mind. One of the simplest ways to get a reset in, it's one of the most effective too, according to research, breathing. Research suggests that slow, intentional breathing will help calm the nervous system. It will improve your focus. It'll reduce the feelings of stress in just a few minutes.
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1: News this hour from Town Hall, I'm Mary Rose. Iran changes its demands for reopening the Strait of Hormuz. Correspondent Rika Ann Garcia reports.
2: Iran has issued dramatic new demands for the Strait of Hormuz to reopen. Talks to manage the strait between Oman and Iran are continuing. Meanwhile, the UAE said that an Iranian missile targeted one of its ships that's owned by Abu Dhabi state-run ADNOC Oil Company. No casualties were reported. In other parts of the region, Yemen's military attacked the Iranian-backed Houthi rebels in response to the strikes, escalating tensions and threatening to reignite the civil war. I'm Rika Ann Garcia.
1: Senators leaving town without getting President Trump's Save America Act across the finish line. Correspondent Laura Winters has this story.
3: The Senate leaving for vacation and not moving President Trump's Save America Act forward before the five-week recess. The bill would require ID to vote, which many Democrats oppose. President Trump having some fun on his Truth Social page, noting the irony of this video posted by former Vice President Kamala Harris, who says this.
4: This president is trying to push this Save Act, which basically would require that for people to register to vote, you're going to have proof of who you are.
3: Laura Winters reporting.
1: Wildfires are spreading across the western U.S. and Canada, forcing residents to prepare for possible evacuations. In western Canada, more than 20,000 people fled communities around British Columbia's Okanagan Lake over the weekend as a fast-moving fire destroyed homes. Dozens were rescued by aircraft. NBA great Don Nelson has died at the age of 86. More on these stories at townhall.com.
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6: Here is weather forecast from the ABK Flooring Weather Center for this evening. Partly cloudy skies. Look for a low overnight of 74. Mostly sunny and hot for Monday. Look for an afternoon high of 93 with heat index values as high as 103. Tomorrow night, a 20% chance of showers and thunderstorms, mainly in the overnight. Partly cloudy, low 76. And for Tuesday, a slight chance of showers and thunderstorms, mostly sunny and hot with a high near 93.
0: Country for Graham, Wheatland, and Washington. We are the General.

Shaboozy and his breakout hit The Bar Song. Shaboozy will be bringing the theme for College Game Day this college football season. The song is called High Noon, featuring the artist Gunna. So if you want to check out that video, you can do some internet searching this weekend. Rascal Flatts, Kane Brown after Riley Green.

0: Kane Brown with a new track called Woman. Hello, my name is John Glenn. Have you seen the movie from the 90s called Clueless with Alicia Silverstone? It is a classic. It's got Paul Rudd in it. It's got a bunch of other young stars in it. There is a TV series for that movie coming to Paramount Plus soon. Yeah, they just announced that the series will be in production and Alicia Silverstone will return as Cher Horowitz. If you haven't seen the movie, there's a couple streaming services that you can check it out. It's about 97 minutes long, if I remember right. But yeah, very good, very funny movie, and they're making a series out of it that we'll see in 2027.
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5: Here is what the forecast from the ABK Flooring Weather Center for this evening. Partly cloudy skies. Look for a low overnight of 74. Mostly sunny and hot for Monday. Look for an afternoon high of 93 with heat index values as high as 103. Tomorrow night, a 20% chance of showers and thunderstorms, mainly in the overnight. Partly cloudy, low 76. And for Tuesday, a slight chance of showers and thunderstorms. Mostly sunny and hot with a high near 93.
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0: Jelly Roll and Hands Up. Some brand new music from him this weekend. My name is John Glenn. Thank you for being here. Researchers looked at the walking habits of more than 33,000 adults. They checked their health for 8 years, and they found people who took longer walks, we're talking walks at least 15 minutes or longer, had a lower risk of heart disease. So the longer the walk, the better for our health. Get your steps in.
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3: Here is weather forecast from the ABK Flooring Weather Center for this evening. Partly cloudy skies. Look for a low overnight of 74. Mostly sunny and hot for Monday. Look for an afternoon high of 93 with heat index values as high as 103. Tomorrow night, a 20% chance of showers and thunderstorms, mainly in the overnight. Partly cloudy, low 76. And for Tuesday, a slight chance of showers and thunderstorms. Mostly sunny and hot with a high near 93.
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1: News this hour from Town Hall, I'm Mary Rose. A Senate hearing on the Muslim Brotherhood turned sharply partisan as Democrats boycotted the proceedings led by Texas Republican Ted Cruz. Correspondent Ron Taylor reports.
2: Senator Cruz maintains that the Muslim Brotherhood's influence in the U.S. has been underestimated and vowed to hold accountable anyone who finances or supports terrorism. During the hearing, he also criticized Michigan Democratic Senate nominee Abdul Isayed, citing alleged ties through family members to Muslim Brotherhood-affiliated groups. All five Democrats on the Senate Judiciary Subcommittee skipped the hearing. The dispute underscores deep divisions over national security and counterterrorism policy. Ron Taylor reporting.
1: Ukrainian President Zelensky visited Serbia for talks with its president.
3: It's been 8 years since a Ukrainian president visited Serbia and held talks with Serbian President Aleksandar Vučić. This visit came as Russia attacks Kiev and its surrounding region, where at least 4 people were killed, including a child. Zelensky said deliveries of Patriot air defense interceptors had slowed and that the U.S. has agreed to let Ukraine manufacture Patriot systems, but bureaucracy is slowing the process of obtaining licenses. I'm Rika Ann Garcia.
1: U.S. Immigration and Customs Enforcement says every officer and agent in the field is expected to be equipped with a body camera by the end of August. The rapid rollout could provide an unprecedented visual record of the agency's immigration enforcement operations. Nagasaki marked the 81st anniversary of the U.S. atomic bombing Sunday. The city's mayor called nuclear weapons absolute evil and urged Japan to uphold its post-war non-nuclear principles. More on these stories at townhall.com.
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5: Here is weather forecast from the ABK Flooring Weather Center for this evening. Partly cloudy skies. Look for a low overnight of 74. Mostly sunny and hot for Monday. Look for an afternoon high of 93 with heat index values as high as 103. Tomorrow night, a 20% chance of showers and thunderstorms, mainly in the overnight. Partly cloudy, low 76. And for Tuesday, a slight chance of showers and thunderstorms. Mostly sunny and hot with high near 93.
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